0: after following Islamic State instructions online. Sky's Amelia Harper's following the hearing, but can't use the man's real name because of Austrian law.
1: Berenay had planned to target people outside one of her era's tour concerts with knives and homemade explosives during this very well-known, famous, sold-out tour.
0: That's the latest. I'm Nigel Adderley.

Milky and More Grab with Just The Way You Are. Before that, it was Katy Perry and Skip Marley with Chained To The Rhythm. You're listening to BFBS, The Forces Station. Hello, how are you? Thanks for joining me wherever you are in the Forces world. It's Lydia Tester with you, and we've got a good few hours still together. We got tunes on the way from the likes of Porsa. We've got new Charlie XCX. Yes, Brat season is over. She is making rock music now. We're also going to be looking at our film of the week. It's all to come. Right now though, Hard Fi and

hard to beat. Now, coming up, June is swiftly approaching, which means Armed Forces Week is on the way. So what do our armed forces mean to you? 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It really is that simple.

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Charlie XCX and rock music. It's on BFBS, the Forces station. Brat era is no more. She is trying to step away from it. I saw someone say online that she hadn't made enough fuss about Brat, and I think that's absolutely insane. It actually lasted 2 years. She made another album called, like, It's Brat, but completely different, but exactly the same, where she had collaborations on every single song. Not only that, she literally toured with the Brat, like, logo and everything, and then she made a mockumentary. So I think she absolutely rinsed it, as she rightfully should. It took off like a storm. But what are we thinking about the new era of Charlie? Is it your vibe? On the way, our Natasha Renault is going to be telling us about the film of the week. That's after five, and everybody get up.

0: Natasha Renault, and our film of the week at BFBS Cinemas is Star Wars, The Mandalorian and Grogu, Certificate 12A. The evil empire has fallen and imperial warlords remain scattered throughout the galaxy. As the fledging New Republic works to protect everything the rebellion fought for, they've enlisted the help of legendary Mandalorian bounty hunter Din Djarin and his young apprentice Grogu.
1: We've all heard stories of the Mandalorian bounty hunter and a child.
2: I only hunt Imperial war criminals. I'll take out every bad guy in your deck of cards.
1: This isn't about revenge. It's about preventing another war.
2: Before going into harm's way, check your armor first.
1: We're protecting everything the rebellion fought for.
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0: Din Djarin and Grogu set out to rescue Rota the Hutt in exchange for information on the Hutt clan on a New Republic target.
1: We need a professional.
2: Hang on.
1: What happens when you're not there to protect him?
2: You good? I'll be right behind you. Go! Go!
4: Mandalorian, you will suffer. Then it will be his turn.
5: Monsters.
2: The old protect the young. And then the young. Protect the old. This is the way.
0: Star Wars, The Mandalorian and Grogu is our film of the week at BFBS Cinemas. 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

It's Lewis Capaldi and Stay Love playing on BFBS, the Forza Station. Lydia Tester with you. How have you been keeping? Is the weather perfect where you are, or is it perhaps a little bit colder? How are you surviving whatever kind of weather you're having? I've been in my smoothie era. That's how I'm surviving this hot weather. My morning is now smoothies. I've been buying fruit, frozen fruit, and it's like changed the game for me. I'm obsessed and I'm starting to rank them. And I had a really nice one the other day, which was strawberry, mango and banana. But banana seems to overtake everything. I haven't had smoothies in a very long time, but I'm really enjoying it. How are you keeping either cool in the heat or warm in the cold? I know that Tom Payne over at the Falklands BFBS, he has been wrapped up in some layers recently. So I feel for you, I really do. But I'm also jealous of the penguins.

The weekend, I can't feel my face. Speaking of the weekend, it is literally around the corner for us all. Very exciting. Now on the way, we've got Lamar throwing it back to If There's Any Justice. And I'm going to be talking New Year's resolutions, which feels weird 6 months in, but I'll explain why in just a moment.

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the Forces Station. If there's any justice, throwing it back to the early noughties there. I've always said early noughties is a really good time for pop music. We love to hear it. Okay, 6 months into the year, 6 months into 2026, how are we feeling about our New Year's resolutions? I'm not here to judge. I'm not here to tell you you need to do better if you've already given them up. We make loads in the hopes that maybe one will stick. I wanted to talk about New Year's resolutions because I want to talk about mine. And one of my New Year's resolutions was to read 20 books by the end of this year. That was my resolution last year. I got to 17 books. I think I got to 17 books. My app tells me otherwise, but we won't dive into it. So my app was telling me that I'm 2 books behind schedule at the moment. I've read 5 books for the year so far. I've just finished I'm just on book number 6 now, and I am doing anything to race through it. Anytime I can bring my Kindle with me, I am. I even missed a work meeting because I was so desperate to read my book. Oopsie, sorry about that. That won't happen again. That was actually a genuine mistake. But I'm in this zone at the moment where I am flying through books. So I need recommendations. I need to get to that 20. How am I going to get there? How are you feeling about your New Year's resolutions? Are you doing well? Are you smashing it? Have you given it up? Do we start again in 2027? Do we start again now? Because you don't really have to start at the beginning of a new year, do you? That's just what we say. Regardless, I hope it's going well if you've done it. Never mind if you've given it up. And if you want to start again, no one's stopping you. We just live on a floating rock.

Century 2 featuring Tenny with Like Home. It's BFBS, the Forces Station. On the way, the news with the latest headlines, and then straight into Rewind after James Arthur and the

0: The US and Iran still need to work out several sticking points before an agreement on the war can be reached, according to Vice President J.D. Vance. The deal would reportedly extend the ceasefire for 60 days and launch talks on the future of Iran's nuclear program and the Strait of Hormuz. BBC Persian's Washington correspondent Kashyar Yonadi says the Iranian regime have reacted coolly to this latest development.
1: The Iranian side is not happy with the fact that American media are reporting that everything has been finalized and they are waiting for approval from President Trump. And they want to say it's us who will announce the approval. They are betting that this increased pressure on oil markets and the increasing petrol prices here in the U.S. would put pressure on President Trump and the Republicans to show more flexibility towards Iran because they don't want to miss their chances during the upcoming midterm elections in November.
0: Israel is continuing to attack Lebanon. The IDF said it targeted the commander of an Iranian missile unit in southern Beirut, its first strike in the Lebanese capital for 3 weeks. A Ukrainian drone attack has killed three utility workers in a Russian-controlled part of the Donetsk region overnight, according to the Kremlin-installed head of the region. A fourth man was seriously injured in the incident. Ukrainian drones have also been attacking Russian energy infrastructure in the Volgograd region, where the Lukoil company has a large refinery. Lekinda Sturgeon says she's having possibly her worst week after her estranged husband admitted embezzling over £400,000 of party funds. On Monday, the former chief executive of the SNP, Peter Morell, pleaded guilty to funding a lavish lifestyle with the cash. Sky's Conor Gillies listened to what she had to say.
2: She says she's been deceived, lied to and betrayed. She says she will not be the last woman to be betrayed by her husband.
0: And the Ministry of Defence has been criticised by a group of MPs over their treatment of fraud. Andrew Peach has the latest.
3: The Public Accounts Committee says the MOD is exposed to a fraud risk totalling £1.5 billion a year. Over the past 4 years, it's only recovered 48 pence for every pound spent on tackling fraud and economic crime. That's well below the government's target of recovering £3 for every pound spent. The ministry doesn't expect to achieve that until 2028. The report says there's a lack of trust between the different parts of the MOD, and MPs want an officer at two-star rank appointed to focus on fraud in areas like procurement. They conclude there must be radical change so more can be spent on bolstering the UK's defence capability in an uncertain world.
0: The MOD have been asked for comment. That's the latest. I'm Nigel Adler.

It's Madonna. Who's that girl? It's Madonna. How could it not be Madonna? Before that, you had George Michael with Outside. We are in Rewind. We are throwing it back to the 90s, to the 80s. Some say better times, some say nostalgia, whatever it is. We've got it for the next 2 hours. It's Lydia Tester with you, wherever you're joining me around the force as well. Thanks so much for tuning in. We've got tunes on the way from the likes of Casey and the Sunshine Band. We've got Britney Spears, Oasis. It's all coming in the next 15 minutes, so look forward to that. Right now, we've got Paul Young, Come Back and Stay.

Corona and Rhythm of the Night, throwing it back to the 90s. It's BFBS, the Forster Station you're listening to. On the way, we've got Travis and Driftwood. But first, taking it 10 years earlier, back to 1984, it's Howard Jones and What Is Love?

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feels so 80s, doesn't it? Before that, you had Travis and Driftwood. It's Lydia Tester with you. We are in Rewind. We are throwing it back to the 90s and the 80s. Feeling super nostalgic. Now, I just want to talk with you about a bit of sport that's going on today. Just a few highlights for you. 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Roland Garros, TNT Sports, that is at 9:30 in the morning, UK time. World Sevens Football Day 2 is BFBS Sport at 2:30 UK time. 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Now, speaking of Gallagher, let's get Oasis on. This is Whatever.

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Now on the way, we've got our angel coming up, Britney Spears, with Baby One More Time, back when she was a little baby herself. That's after Casey and the Sunshine Band with Give It Up.

0: 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Turn it up.
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Baby Don't Cry. And from Baby Don't Cry to Baby One More Time, before that you had Britney Spears as well with her debut and 1999. It's Lydia Tester with you. We're in Rewind, feeling nostalgic, wherever you're joining me around the force as well. Thank you so much for tuning in. If you're in Bryce Norton, I understand that you're going to be on a night shift right now, but you've got this. You've got this. Today is the Bryce Norton Families Day. It's kicking off at 11 a.m. You might need a little nap before that, but it's kicking off at 11 a.m. It's all day until 6 p.m. on station, and there is going to be so much going on. There's going to be roll demonstrations, live music, fairground rides, static displays, craft stalls. BFBS are going to be there. There's also going to be a fly pass as well from the Red Arrows, BBMF, and a typhoon. I mean, you're going to have brilliant weather for it as well. It's going to be a fantastic day, so make sure you're heading along. It's a great day out for the whole family. Service personnel must sign up via Teams to get their tickets, and there's a maximum of 6 tickets per service person.

Iggy. Now, on the way, Forces News with the latest headlines for you. We're sticking with Rewind. We're sticking with that nostalgic feeling. But before that, it's EMF and Unbelievable.

0: US officials say Washington and Tehran have agreed the framework of a deal that would extend their ceasefire for 60 days. The proposals are reported to include reopening the Strait of Hormuz to commercial shipping and beginning talks on Iran's nuclear program. US Vice President J.D. Vance says there's still plenty of work to do.
1: I do think that we've made a lot of progress here. It's very clear that I think the Iranians, they want a deal, and they want to open the Straits of Hormuz. We want them to open the Straits of Hormuz. There are a couple of issues on the nuclear stuff, the highly enriched stockpile, and also the question of enrichment. So, you know, we're going back and forth with them. We do think they're negotiating, at least so far, in good faith, and we're making some progress. Hopefully, we'll continue to make progress. The president will be in a position where he can endorse the agreement. But obviously, we're not there yet, but we're very close, and we're going to keep on working at it.
0: Israel is continuing to attack Lebanon. The IDF said it targeted the commander of an Iranian missile unit in southern Beirut. Its first strike in the Lebanese capital in 3 weeks. The BBC's John Sudworth has been to the scene.
2: Speaking to some of the residents gathered there, they were very adamant that civilians were caught up and harmed as a result of that strike. Strikes on Beirut since the, in inverted commas, the ceasefire was reached last month, a ceasefire that many people say is now pretty much non-existent. But nonetheless, strikes on Beirut have been rare. There has only been one other since that ceasefire came into effect.
0: A lack of focus and leadership at the Ministry of Defence means it isn't doing enough to protect public money from fraud, according to a committee of MPs. The Public Accounts Committee says the MOD is exposed to a fraud risk totalling £1.5 billion a year. The report says there's a lack of trust between different parts of the MOD, and MPs want an officer at two-star rank appointed to focus on fraud areas like procurement. A Ukrainian drone attack has killed three utility workers in a Russian-controlled part of the Donetsk region overnight, according to the Kremlin-installed head of the region. A fourth man was seriously injured in the incident. Ukrainian drones have also been attacking Russian energy infrastructure in the Volgograd region, where the Lukoil company has a large refinery. A man who admitted planning a terror attack on a Taylor Swift concert in Austria has been jailed for 15 years. The 21-year-old was arrested in 2024, the day before the singer started a three-night run in Vienna. All shows had to be cancelled. The court heard he tried to buy weapons and make explosives following Islamic State instructions online. Sky's Amelia Harper is following the case.
3: Berenay had planned to target people outside one of her era's tour concerts with knives and homemade explosives during this very well-known, famous, sold-out tour.
0: That's the latest. I'm Nigel Adderley.
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Bad Manners and Lip Up Fatty. Before that, you got Coolio with Gangster's Paradise. Hello, how are you? It's Lydia Tester with you, wherever you're listening across the force as well. Thanks so much for joining me. We've got a lovely hour together, throwing it back to some 90s and some 80s music. On the way, you've got Gonna Make You Sweat, CNC Music Factory. We've also got Human League coming up as well. We're also going to hear a little bit about esports, and we're throwing it back again there as well, because they're talking about the original home gaming console. Oh yeah, so if you're interested in that, stick around, coming up soon. Right now though, Kylie Minogue, Put Yourself in My Place.

Duke from 1994. She's recently released a three-part documentary about her life, so you can throw it all the way back to when she got started in her career, and she's talking about things that people didn't know. So it is really interesting if you fancy that. Now, Drop the Pilot on the way after Human League.

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1: Time. It's what every family needs. 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

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CNC Music Factory. Can just imagine like pure neon leg warmers, wrist, like what are they called? Like wristbands that you wipe your sweat with, just jumping around. That is exactly what that tune is for. On the way, we're going to be hearing a little bit of esports, the Pro League, the lobby. So if gaming is your passion, make sure you don't miss that, because they're talking a old game console. It's coming up after Don't Leave Me.

0: 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It's playing on BFBS, the Forster Station. Lydia Tester with you. And don't leave me, because I've got some really exciting things to tell you.
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0: 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We've got a brand new episode for you today. This is Series 2, by the way. You can go back and listen to Series 1 if you missed it. But Series 2, Episode 3, Dust of the Atari. Oh, yeah. Danny, Jonah and Owen are finding out about the original home gaming console, the Atari. Have a little listen to this.
2: Owen, can you picture the Atari when we talk about it?
3: So, I think there are several Ataris. I can only think of one. Only one, and that's the one Pong was played on. You know, that classic thing, because my nana always used to say, oh yeah, we had one of those, and she used to absolutely rave about it, so I know what that looks like, but my knowledge is quite limited, so Dave, you're going to have to fill me in.
4: Okay, so Atari was one of the first giant names in video games. For a while, especially in America, and it basically meant video games. It was the dominant thing. The classic machine is the one that you remember. It's the Atari 2600, launched in 1977. Yes. Looked incredibly late 70s. It was black plastic, chunky switches, and this fake kind of wood grain strip across the front of it.
2: Oh my God, yes.
4: It's the sort of thing that looks like it was designed to sit next to a hi-fi, a huge brown telly, and possibly a fondue set. You know, it was that sort of very 70s thing.
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80s and the 90s, because every song ends on a fade and it's so funny to talk over someone singing, but like, that's just how the songs go. That's just not what you hear anymore. Now on the way, Lisa Stansfield, but right now it's Lonnie Gordon and Happening All Over Again.

0: U.S.-Iran ceasefire deal could be close.
1: President Trump has made it very clear. He talked about it at the cabinet meeting. He's not going to take a bad deal. He's going to make a great deal for the American people.
0: MOD attacked by MPs over stopping fraud.
2: They point out that suppliers can overcharge for goods or services and say there's little evidence that dishonest behaviour is penalised.
0: And there's a thrilling finish to Scotland's Tri-Services Rugby Union.
3: The way it finished, last kick of the game, could have been much better. St Murrayfield is such a lovely place. And being first year in Scotland, it's just like a great opportunity. Loved every minute.
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5: with Nigel Adderley.
0: US officials say Washington and Tehran have agreed the framework of a deal that would extend their ceasefire for 60 days. The proposals are reported to include reopening the Strait of Hormuz to commercial shipping and beginning talks on Iran's nuclear program. The United States Secretary of the Treasury, Scott Bessent, says a lasting deal is still some way off.
1: The teams have been going back and forth. And President Trump has made it very clear, he talked about it at the cabinet meeting, that he has several red lines. Iran has to turn over their highly enriched uranium. They cannot pursue a nuclear weapon. And the Strait of Hormuz has to free transit. Navigation of the seas has to be free and open as it was before. So he's not going to take a bad deal. He's going to make a great deal for the American people.
0: BBC Persian's Washington correspondent Kasia Yonadi says the Iranian regime have reacted coolly to this latest development.
6: The Iranian side is not happy with the fact that American media are reporting that everything has been finalized and they are waiting for approval from President Trump. And they want to say it's us who will announce the approval. They are betting that this increased pressure on oil markets and the increase in petrol prices here in the U.S. would put pressure on President Trump and the Republicans to show more flexibility towards Iran because they don't want to miss their chances during the upcoming midterm elections in November.
0: Both Iran and the U.S. have accused each other of violating the fragile ceasefire in the past few days. Iran's Islamic Revolutionary Guard Corps said it targeted a U.S. base in the region yesterday after fresh U.S. attacks on southern Iran the previous evening. Oliver McTiernan from the conflict resolution charity Forward Thinking believes it's a difficult environment to get a deal.
7: Right from the beginning, the conditions for these negotiations have been just intolerable. I don't know how the negotiators could deal with this constant briefing on the one hand and constant threats and ultimatums on the other. It reflects the doctrine of Donald Trump, peace through strength, and that is an illusion. The only way you get peace is recognition of the other, recognition of their rights, recognizing the equality of the other.
0: Israel is continuing to attack Lebanon. The IDF said it targeted the commander of an Iranian missile unit in southern Beirut, its first strike in the Lebanese capital for 3 weeks.
5: This is Forces News.
0: A lack of focus and leadership at the Ministry of Defence means it isn't doing enough to protect public money from fraud, according to a committee of MPs. Andrew Peach reports.
2: The Public Accounts Committee says the MOD is exposed to a fraud risk totalling £1.5 billion a year. Over the past 4 years, it's only recovered 48 pence for every pound spent on tackling fraud and economic crime. That's well below the government target of recovering £3 for every pound spent. The ministry doesn't expect to achieve that until 2028. The report says there's a lack of trust between the different parts of the MOD. An MPs want an officer at two-star rank appointed to focus on fraud in areas like procurement. They point out that suppliers can overcharge for goods or services and say there's little evidence that dishonest behaviour is penalised. And they're concerned the MOD has yet to capitalise on new technologies to help tackle fraud. They conclude there must be radical change so more can be spent on bolstering the UK's defence capability in an uncertain world.
0: We've approached the MOD for comment.
4: Forces News.
0: The Minister of Defence says the UK will help to build 20 Gripen aircraft heading to Ukraine to boost the country's air power, with 16 older models being urgently gifted by Sweden. Tom Sables has more.
8: At least 50 British-based companies are set to be involved in this fighter jet deal, which Prime Minister Keir Starmer described as international partnerships working for Britain. The agreement means over 30% of each Gripen aircraft will be built in Britain, including critical components such as radar technology and landing gear. Combined military support from Sweden and the UK now stands at £11.4 billion. The aircraft itself symbolises collaboration between allies, especially once it's built. Last summer, a squadron of Swedish Gripens deployed to Poland alongside the RAF to conduct NATO air policing, and one aim of this deal is to build a Ukrainian air force that's interoperable with the alliance.
0: The Royal Air Force Scotland and Northern Ireland have retained their title after a pulsating last-minute win against Army Scotland in the Scottish Tri-Services Rugby Union Championships. Simon Hunter reports from Murrayfield.
9: The RAF Scotland and Northern Ireland got their title defence off to a strong start with the 31-12 defeat of the Royal Navy Scotland in the first of the day's games in the Edinburgh Spring Sunshine. They then knew the task at hand to retain their crown, watching the Army dish out a 52-0 win over the senior service in Game 2, showcasing an impressive array of flamboyant tries and attacking prowess. Set for a showdown with the Redshirts, the RAF managed their composure beautifully as the game went one way and then the other in the decider, with the score locked at 7-0 before a magnificent bit of footwork from RAF skipper Freddie Richardson to score in the corner. That appeared to seal the deal before the Army then got themselves over the whitewash in the dying minutes, only for ill discipline to cost them a penalty, and the Air Force took the 3 points to sneak home 15-14 in front of jubilant support. Richardson told BFPS how he was feeling after the game.
3: It feels amazing. We've worked the last 2 days, just come together, and it's just the way it finished. I mean, the last kick of the game, it could have been much better. St. Murrayfield is such a lovely place, and being first year in Scotland, it's just a great opportunity. Loved every minute. It's a class.
9: This was the first year the tournament was played at the home of Scottish rugby. Organisers have high hopes the 900-plus crowd can grow as the tournament cements its place at the top table of military rugby union. Simon Hunter, BFPS Forces News, Scottish Gas Murrayfield.
5: This is Forces News.
0: More sports to come, but first, some other top stories. A Ukrainian drone attack has killed 3 utility workers in a Russian-controlled part of the Donetsk region overnight, according to the Kremlin-installed head of the region. A 4th man was seriously injured in the incident. Ukrainian drones have also been attacking Russian energy infrastructure in the Volgograd region, where the Lukoil company has a large refinery. A man who admitted planning a terror attack on a Taylor Swift concert in Austria has been jailed for 15 years. The 21-year-old was arrested in 2024, the day before the singer started a 3-night run in Vienna. All shows had to be cancelled. The court heard he tried to buy weapons to make explosives after following Islamic State instructions online.
4: Forces News Sports.
0: And we start with tennis. The men's world number one Jannik Sinner has crashed out of the French Open. In the biggest shock of the tournament so far, the Italian lost in 5 sets to Juan Manuel Cerundolo of Argentina in the second round. The 22-year-old was philosophical in defeat.
10: Today was just not meant to be, you know. It's, I think, many things together, you know, caused this problem today. And but again, it can happen. I just need my time now, you know, to process what went wrong here.
0: It's reported Serena Williams could be about to return to competitive tennis. At the age of 44, the former 23-time Grand Slam champion is in discussions to play doubles at Queen's. Luke Littler has beaten Luke Humphreys to regain the Premier League darts title. The teenage world champion won 11-10 in a thrilling final at London's O2 Arena. He admits it's been a tough season.
11: First 4 weeks at bottom of the table, and then the 5th night I won my first night. And yeah, I had to pick myself up, some tough times. I think I went to Brighton, had like a 79 average or something like that. And it was tough, I was down bad. And yeah, I made it with a trophy.
0: And England's women's cricketers suffered a 38-run defeat to India as they continue their build-up to the T20 World Cup next month. Amy Jones top-scored with 67, but the hosts fell well short of their target of 189 at Chelmsford. Standing captain Charlie Dean says they were second best.
12: Yeah, they played really well and disappointing. We felt like we were in a really good stage with the bat at the halfway stage, but just faltered away a little bit at the end.
4: Forces News.
5: Headlines.
0: US officials say Washington and Tehran have agreed the framework of a deal that should extend their ceasefire for 60 days. The proposals are reported to include reopening the Strait of Hormuz to commercial shipping and also beginning talks on Iran's nuclear program. And a lack of focus and leadership at the Ministry of Defense means enough isn't being done to protect public money from fraud, according to a committee of MPs.

Taylor Swift and Elizabeth Taylor on BFBS. Don't you ever end up anything but mine. Before that, Rihanna, Don't Start the Music, opening up the Alt's Breakfast Show this Friday morning. How are you doing today? Are you ready? Are you geared up for the weekend? I do hope so. I mean, some places it's already the weekend, especially Bahrain, you know, and other locations. But hopefully, you're kind of, you know, got a bit of a plan in place.

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0: That is a tune, isn't it? Stella Lefty, that is Boston on BFPS. Now, coming up on the show then today, we're going to be talking about barbecuing myths, all right? Summer slacking is also a topic of conversation on the programme today. And we'll also be looking at, fellas are set to manscape more than ever, record numbers. We're going to be finding out what that is all about on the show as well today. And also, how should your summer be made up? What are those critical ingredients to make it a banging summer? All right, that is another question we're going to be answering on the show today as well. And just loads of other stuff that's going on around the 4CS world. Quick recap what you can look forward to sport-wise on your BFPS TV this weekend as well, because there's a lot going on. Massive football game for Arsenal.
1: You know, we finally
0: on Saturday, isn't it?
1: It's Friday.

0: US officials say Washington and Tehran have agreed the framework of a deal that would extend their ceasefire for 60 days. The proposals are reported to include reopening the Strait of Hormuz to commercial shipping and beginning talks on Iran's nuclear program. Israel is continuing to attack Lebanon. The IDF said it targeted the commander of an Iranian missile unit in southern Beirut, its first strike in the Lebanese capital in 3 weeks. And a lack of focus and leadership at the Ministry of Defense means it isn't doing enough to protect public money from fraud, according to a committee of MPs. In sport, the Royal Air Force Scotland and Northern Ireland have retained their title after a pulsating last-minute win against Army Scotland in the Scottish Tri-Services Rugby Union Championships. Simon Hunter reports from Murrayfield.
1: The RAF managed their composure beautifully as the game went one way and then the other in the decider, with the score locked at 7-0 before a magnificent bit of footwork from RAF skipper Freddie Richardson to score in the corner. That appeared to seal the deal before the Army then got themselves over the whitewash in the dying minutes, only for ill discipline to cost them a penalty, and the Air Force took the 3 points to sneak home 15-14 in front of jubilant support.
0: In tennis, the men's world number one Jannik Sinner has crashed out of the French Open in the biggest shock of the tournament so far. The Italian lost in five sets to Juan Manuel Serrandolo of Argentina in the second round. Novak Djokovic goes for a place in the last 16 this afternoon when he takes on the Brazilian João Fonseca. Luke Littler has beaten Luke Humphries to retain the Premier League's darts title. The teenage world champion won 11-10 in a thrilling final at London's O2 Arena. He admits it's been a tough season.
2: First 4 weeks at bottom of the table, and then the fifth night I won my first night, and yeah, I had to pick myself up some tough times. I think I went to Brighton, had like a 79 average or something like that, and it was tough. I was down bad, and yeah, I'm here with the trophy.
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Calvin Harris, Pharrell Williams, Katy Perry. That is Feels on BFBS. Right, okay, talking on the show then today about Kylie. Ooh, a bit of Kylie. So I focused last night, carried on watching the Kylie Minogue documentaries on Netflix at the moment. Right? Started watching about the first 10, 15 minutes, and it gave me such a blast from the past, made me feel super old. So I was like, right, I need to stop watching this. So I finished it off last night, and I have to say, Kylie is braver than most of us put together, I have to say. You know what I mean? I mean, in the new documentary, if you do get time to sit down and give it a watch, she talks about beating cancer for the second time back in 2021. And then she says filming it felt like dealing with the monster under the bedroom. And she says that sharing everything gave her a bit of a, you know, massive, massive deep breath moment, really. Like she could finally let go of stuff that she'd been carrying for years. You know what I mean? It's incredible, isn't it? But yeah, if you do have time and you do want to watch the Kylie documentary, all right? And it's an interesting watch, I have to say. I'm glad I went back to it. I was 50-50 if I was going to. I'm glad I did.

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Outside Gabriella. So over the weekend, well, look, actually kicking off today, lots of footage and coverage rather coming from Roland Garros, of course. The big into tennis, TNT Sport, 9:30 this morning. That gets underway for you. The World Sevens football is day two of that. It gets underway on BFPS Sport at 2:30 this afternoon. Of course, all covered on your BFPS TV. And if you like your Premiership rugby, Bath are up against Bristol on BFPS Extra 2 and on BFPS Sport 2 on the TV player from 7 p.m. UK time tonight. Coming up, we're going to be talking gaming on the programme. Are you a big gamer? Do you love gaming? Or do you just like doing at home and just playing with mates? Or you like full-on pro?

Blossoms and Your Girlfriend. Right, talking gaming on the show then today, because apparently they reckon that gamers splash out more than $6,000 on virtual items over their adult lifetime, sorry, and then have nothing physical to show for it. Yeah. The study found that typically people spend about £8.33 a month. Adds up to about $6,000 over a lifetime. You know, things from, like, character skins and weapons and extra lives are the most commonly bought items, apparently, yeah. They reckon that about a third of gamers set aside a strict budget for playing on a monthly basis, and that's really good. That's awesome. They also reckon about 40% don't set any spending limits and just go all in. You've got to be really careful with that. You really do. I mean, you know, people spend like hundreds and thousands on in-game purchases and have nothing to show for it at the end. And it's so addictive. You've got to be really, really careful about that, haven't you, really? But yeah. About $8,000, they reckon. Sorry, 6,000, not eight. 6,000. On virtual items gaming over a lifetime and have nothing to show for it. Hey, you could get married and spend a lot more on that.

another banging bit of country on the show, so that's two in a row, you know. I'm liking that. If you are in the UK and you fancy popping off to see the RAF Falcons parachute display team, well, they're going to be working out this weekend. First show today at the Midlands Air Festival, if you fancy going along to that one. If you can't make that one and you're down in Cornwall, the Royal Cornwall Show is where the Falcons are going to be performing next, between the 4th and the 6th of June. But it is this weekend, Midlands Air Festival.

Craig David, 7 days. Just seen the footage of the Blue Origin rocket. Not quite going to plan. We haven't seen that footage so far. It's up on the news, yeah. The Amazon founder Jeff Bezos' latest Blue Origin rocket test. I'm not sure it was meant to do that.

0: US officials say Washington and Tehran have agreed the framework of a deal that would extend their ceasefire for 60 days. The proposals are reported to include reopening the Strait of Hormuz to commercial shipping and beginning talks on Iran's nuclear program. President Trump believes he's in a strong position.
1: That's what I do. I negotiate. They negotiate. They're very good negotiators. They're crafty. In the end, we have all the cards because we've defeated them militarily. Look, they have no navy. Their air force is totally gone, 100%.
0: BBC Persian's Washington correspondent Kashyar Yonadi says the Iranian regime have reacted coolly to this latest development.
2: The Iranian side is not happy with the fact that American media are reporting that everything has been finalized and they are waiting for approval from President Trump. And they want to say it's us who will announce the approval. They're betting that this increased pressure on oil markets and the increase in petrol prices here in the U.S. would put pressure on President Trump and the Republicans to show more flexibility towards Iran because they don't want to miss their chances during the upcoming midterm elections in November.
0: Israel is continuing to attack Lebanon. The IDF says it's targeted the commander of an Iranian missile unit in southern Beirut, its first strike in the Lebanese capital in 3 weeks. A lack of focus and leadership at the Ministry of Defence means it isn't doing enough to protect public money from fraud, according to a committee of MPs. Andrew Peach reports.
3: The Public Accounts Committee says the MOD is exposed to a fraud risk totalling £1.5 billion a year. Over the past 4 years, it's only recovered 48 pence for every pound spent on tackling fraud and economic crime. That's well below the government's target of recovering £3 for every pound spent. The ministry doesn't expect to achieve that until 2028. The report says there's a lack of trust between the different parts of the MOD, and MPs want an officer at two-star rank appointed to focus on fraud in areas like procurement. They conclude there must be radical change so more can be spent on bolstering the UK's defence capability in an uncertain world.
0: We've asked the MOD for comment. A Ukrainian drone attack has killed three utility workers in a Russian-controlled part of the Donetsk region overnight, according to the Kremlin-installed head of the region. A fourth man was seriously injured in the incident. A man who admitted planning a terror attack on a Taylor Swift concert in Austria has been jailed for 15 years. The 21-year-old, who was arrested in 2024, the day before the singer started a three-night run in Vienna. All the shows had to be cancelled. The court heard he tried to buy weapons and make explosives after following Islamic State instructions online. And a mural is going up on the side of a house in Clydebank in honour of local hero and Scotland World Cup star John McGinn. That's the latest. I'm Nigel Adderley.

Lady Gaga, Doce, that's Runaway. Runway, not Runaway, sorry. I added an A. Yeah. Cigala, Sweet Love Him. Before that, opening up this hour, The Breakfast Show. It's the Ops Breakfast in Bahrain. It's, well, actually, it's meant to be from Bahrain, but not now. But anyway, that's a whole different story. But yeah, talking then today about the, if you're in Belgium, if you're in shape and you want to take part in the Make-A-Wish shape, okay, 24-hour event kicks off next Friday, 5th of June, all right, at 4 p.m. Goes 24 hours then until 4 o'clock, you know, on the Saturday. You see how it works? Yeah, 1600, 1600, 24 hours. There you go. It's open more for entries if you want to get part. If you haven't, you need to do it, okay? It's the most fun 24 hours, you know, a fun run you can have in shape, really. The entire international community can run, walk, crawl their way around the track, raise money for a fantastic charity as well, okay? So each nation battles it out to kind of achieve the most laps run in a 24-hour period. But it's, you know, it's a non-competitive, you know, it's, you don't have to be like full on if you think, oh, I'm not a runner or anything. Don't worry about it, all right? A non-competitive Brit team as well. Right? So you can join in and just have a bit of fun whilst chatting to friends as well and just adding a little bit to it, you know? Go for it. Find out more information on the Shape Hive page and get yourself in there. Why not? Go take part in it. It might be a nice little community event for you, right? Make a wish.

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We're going to be saying goodbye to Germany in a minute. Shape and Brunsome as well. The lovely Jaden looking after things for you and your breakfast show. Okay, I'll be back everywhere else right after the ladies' news, taking us there. Bella Kay. And I love it.

0: at the Ministry of Defence means it isn't doing enough to protect public money from fraud, according to a committee of MPs. On to sport, and the Royal Air Force Scotland and Northern Ireland have retained their title after a pulsating last-minute win against Army Scotland in the Scottish Tri-Services Rugby Union Championship. Simon Hunter reports from Murrayfield.
1: The RAF managed their composure beautifully as the game went one way and then the other in the decider, with the score locked at 7-0 before a magnificent bit of footwork from RAF skipper Freddie Richardson to score in the corner. That appeared to seal the deal before the Army then got themselves over the whitewash in the dying minutes, only for ill discipline to cost them a penalty, and the Air Force took the 3 points to sneak home 15-14 in front of jubilant support.
0: Tennis, and the men's world number one Jannik Sinner has crashed out of the French Open in the biggest shock of the tournament so far. The Italian lost in five sets, 2-1 Manuel Serra-Dunlu of Argentina in the second round. Novak Djokovic goes for a place in the last 16 this afternoon when he takes on the Brazilian João Fonseca. Luke Littler has beaten Luke Humphries to regain the Premier League darts title. The teenage world champion won 11-10 in a thrilling final.
2: First 4 weeks at bottom of the table, and then the fifth night I won my first night. And yeah, I had to pick myself up, some tough times. I think I went to Brighton, had like a 79 average or something like that. And it was tough, I was down bad. And yeah, I'm here with the trophy.
0: That's the latest. I'm Vicky Turner.

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1: You can't live on, live on without you. 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
0: If you're in Estonia, good morning to you. You're expecting a bit of a breezy morning today. Otherwise, there will be some sun around. Highs of about 17 for you. And remember, tomorrow, big night. If you're going to be heading down to the Tallinn Song Festival grounds, because Swedish House Mafia are going to be in concert for you tomorrow. So, yeah, if you're in Estonia thinking, what are we going to do this weekend? That's what you should be doing this weekend.

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soon can better place. So what else has been going on around the world that you need to be aware of that could be life-changing for you? Well, I might be over-egging that one a little bit, but a Cadbury's bar all the way from Australia has finally landed in Europe, right? And it's going viral, this chocolate bar, apparently. It's a mashup of Caramilk and Lotus Biscoff, right? So basically, two favourites blended into one bar. I mean, people in Australia are already calling it incredible and so good. Now it's been spotted in the UK and around Europe as a bit of an import. I mean, it's not cheap, though. It's about £9 for a 180-gram bar. Yeah, that's like, wow. Hopefully, they're hoping a bit more of it's going to be heading into the UK especially, but comments online, people are saying that, you know, you need to try this. That's pretty good, isn't it? Good endorsement. One person even joked that they could feel their dental bill already. Do you know what chocolate bar would you love, or what bit of confectionery or candy or sweets or whatever would you love to see come back? What would be that one? Do you know? I would love to see the classic old Texan bar. Do you remember Texan bars?

Madonna, Sabrina Carpenter, and Bring Your Love. Talking then today about doing something a little bit out there, a little bit different, a little bit wild. A man from Merseyside just spent 3 days completely alone on an uninhabited island in the Pacific. Yep, about 60 miles off the coast of Panama, with nothing but basic tools and a walkie-talkie. Yeah. He called it a bucket list trip, all right, but it left him kind of thirsty, hungry, and absolutely shattered. Yeah, this was 3 days, all right. He had to catch his own food, all right, build a shelter, deal with sharks, stingrays, deadly snakes, poisonous spiders, even a toxic apple tree growing everywhere. Toxic apples. I've never heard of it. Craziness. He said catching one fish took him 5 hours. You know, once you count in the fishing bit, the gutting, the scaling, and then the cooking and stuff. I mean, it doesn't take long to scale the fish, Sunshine. Really, honestly, gutting it takes seconds. And cooking it, a couple of minutes. Job's good. You know what I mean? It's like, I mean, maybe just spent a long time there with a bit of, you know, a little bit of wire. And really struggled with the old fishing bit, you know. But anyway, after he did it, he said, I feel more stressed, but I did end up raising $2,000 for a children's charity. So, I mean, there's always a, you know, there's a silver lining always, you know. Would you be able to do that? Would you be able to survive for 3 days with basic tools and a walkie-talkie?

0: Biffy Clary, that's goodbye on BFBS. Coming up, we'll be looking at what's going to be happening in Gibraltar next month in about a couple of weeks' time. Something you might want to go and see. I would highly recommend you do. More on that after Nicki Minaj.
1: Let's go to the beach, eat, let's go get a wave. They say what they gonna say. Have a drink, clink,

Nicki Minaj and Starships on BFPS. So if you're in Gibraltar, Command of British Forces Gibraltar presents a charity concert up at St. Michael's Cave. It's happening on the 12th of June from 8 p.m. If you'd like to go and see the Cross Sword Pipes and Drums, the Royal Gibraltar Regiment Band and Corps Drums, and the Gibraltar Military Wives Choir, they're all going to be performing at St. Michael's Cave. Tickets available on buytickets.gi for £10. All right, if you do fancy doing that. Going to say goodbye to Gibraltar. Jacob up next for you.

0: The US and Iran still need to work out several sticking points before an agreement on the war can be reached, according to Vice President J.D. Vance. The deal would reportedly extend the ceasefire for 60 days and launch talks on the future of Iran's nuclear program and the Strait of Hormuz.
1: You know, we're going back and forth with them. We do think they're negotiating, at least so far, in good faith, and we're making some progress. Hopefully, we'll continue to make progress. The president will be in a position where he can endorse the agreement, but obviously, we're not there yet, but we're very close. We're keep on working at it.
0: Israel is continuing to attack Lebanon. The IDF said it had targeted the commander of an Iranian missile unit in southern Beirut, its first strike in the Lebanese capital in 3 weeks. A lack of focus and leadership at the Ministry of Defence means it isn't doing enough to protect public money from fraud, according to a committee of MPs. Andrew Peach reports.
2: The Public Accounts Committee says the MOD is exposed to a fraud risk totalling £1.5 billion a year. Over the past 4 years, it's only recovered 48 pence for every pound spent on tackling fraud and economic crime. That's well below the government's target of recovering £3 for every pound spent. The report says there's a lack of trust between the different parts of the MOD, and MPs want an officer at two-star rank appointed to focus on fraud in areas like procurement. They conclude there must be radical change so more can be spent on bolstering the UK's defence capability in an uncertain world.
0: A man's been sentenced to 15 years in prison for plotting a terror attack at a Taylor Swift concert in Vienna in 2024. Prosecutors say the 21-year-old had become radicalised by Islamic State and attempted to buy weapons online before he was arrested. Pharmacists in England will be able to make more clinical decisions and treat more people. The government's putting £340 million into expanding its Pharmacy First scheme to ease pressure on GPs. Health Minister Stephen Kinnock says it will mean a better experience for patients.
3: We're going to be seeing a really big ramping up of the number of pharmacists who are qualified, and that's great for patients because they don't have to then be shuttled between the GP to the pharmacy, then back again. They are able then to get the service that they want from their local community pharmacist.
0: A Blue Origin rocket has exploded in a fireball during a late-night launch pad test, shaking nearby homes. Officials say no one was injured and there's no threat to the public following the incident at Cape Canaveral in Florida. Blue Origin founder Jeff Bezos says it's too early to know what caused the blast and admitted it had been a very rough day. The number of drivers using their phones for things other than calls is at an eight-year high. One in 10 under-25s has admitted live streaming while driving. And Luke Littler has been crowned Premier League darts champion for a second time. The world number one beat Luke Humphreys 11-10 in a thrilling final at the O2 Arena. And that's the latest. I'm Vicky Turner.

Dragon Bowman. And what do you believe in? Before that, Kaiser Chiefs and Ruby. It's the final part of today's edition of the Ox Breakthrough Show. And it's only tomorrow. And then I'm on a little spot of R&R. Yeah, loving it. But first of all, the important things in life. Now, I was reading this earlier on today, and honestly, the great British Jaffa Cake debate has just levelled up again. Yeah. I mean, McVitie's doubled down on the fact that they're cakes, all right? That's, you know, the giveaway's in the title, really. And they turned around and said, it is a cake. Right, so, and to prove the point, they've now launched an actual biscuit version of the Jaffa Cake. Yeah. It's a digestive base with a Jaffa Cake flavoured layer on top, and it's already on the shelves. And yeah, people are loving it. The original Jaffa Cake, of course, has been argued about for decades. Even went to court in the 90s, where it was officially ruled a cake for tax reasons. Yeah. Scientists have run tests, algorithms have been trained, and still the debate rages on, and now McVitie's are basically saying, fine, if you don't believe us, here is the biscuit version. Yeah. Now, can we all please calm down and get on with life? There we are. So it's official. You can get a Jaffa Cake biscuit now. Yeah, full on biscuit. Digestive base, Jaffa Cake top. All right, there you go. Happy?

Alex Warren. That is Fever Dream. Okay, talking then today, I learned a new word today. Yeah? I know, a whole new word. But anyway, apparently fellas set to manscape in record numbers this summer. It's getting more and more important. Apparently Gen Z, those aged 18 to 24, are leading the way with it. Yeah, about three quarters planning to trim their body hair. Yeah? I'm not sure about how far you have to go on this one, to be fair, but over half of men that age shave their blokini line. That is the word I just learned today. A blokini line. Yeah? Yeah, apparently they'll do that to boost love lives. Men of all ages are more likely to groom their, blokini lines if they have a partner, researchers have found. Yeah, I know. Yeah. Almost two-thirds of those in a relationship take care of that bit of administration. Yeah. Two-thirds of those in a relationship and about half of single people do. Yeah. Yeah. Overall, though, men plan to manscape. It's, many say they're inspired by shows such as Love Island and things. Yeah, no, I don't know. I've never watched Love Island, so I can't say I suddenly had this urge to manscape. But yes, the first word I learned today, blokini line. Yeah. Anna? Incredible.

work out what he was saying there, but I finally worked that one out. I did. I've been quite impressed with myself, to be fair. Coming up, we're going to be talking about how you need to fight your instincts to stay alive. I know, it'll come clear after Miley.

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the beautiful South and Don't Marry Her. Time for me to say goodbye to the UK. UK bases, you got your breakfast shows about to start for you. The National DAB Plus breakfast show with Danny and Cam up next as well. We'll be joining back up with you in about half an hour's time, though, all right? Purple Disco Machine, Disco Cherry takes us to the news.

J.D. Vance says a deal between the US and Iran is not there yet, but is getting close. The White House says any agreement hinges on Tehran handing over its highly enriched uranium and not developing a nuclear weapon. A man's been sentenced to 15 years in prison for plotting a terror attack at a Taylor Swift concert in Vienna in 2024. Prosecutors say the 21-year-old had become radicalized by Islamic State and attempted to buy weapons on

0: From their 38-run defeat to India as they prepare for the Women's T20 World Cup. They're 1-0 down in their three-match series after falling short of their victory target of 189 at Chelmsford. Amy Jones top scored for the hosts with 67. Dean says they know their strengths and weaknesses ahead of the tournament, which starts next month.
1: We're really great when we're on top, and then it's just that shift on how to break momentum and swing it back round to us.
0: The two sides meet again in Bristol on Saturday. Luke Littler is a two-time Premier League darts champion after 11-10 victory over Luke Humphreys in a thrilling final. The teenage world number one clinched the title in 2024 before losing out to last night's opponent in the decider 12 months ago. And Anthony Gordon is expected to complete his move from Newcastle to Barcelona today. The England international is in Catalonia after having a medical. That's the latest. I'm Vicky Turner.

0: Good morning. How you doing? Jim Gellatley with you. There is Kylie Minogue's Padam Padam. So the weekend almost upon us. Today, Friday, the 29th of May. Right now, 25 to 7. In Edinburgh, cloudy with highs of 18 Celsius. Glencore's 18 and cloudy with a chance of showers. 16 and wet for Glasgow, Helensburgh and Faz Lane. 17 with drizzle in Inverness and Fort George.
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Daniel Bedingfield there, got to get through this. BFPS, the Forces Station, Jim Gillettley with you. It's the Champions League final tomorrow. Arsenal playing PSG. This time last year, it reminds me, this time last year I was in Paris on my holidays and PSG were in the final. They were boarding up all the shops on the Champs-Élysées ahead of the game. I thought just as a safety measure, but despite PSG winning it, they still rioted in the streets. So I think win or lose, the French show was a riot. The PSG fans certainly was absolutely bonkers. So PSG against Arsenal tomorrow, and pre-match they have got the Killers playing, so who else for today's breakfast belter but the band from Las Vegas.

the Killers there. That is the man on BFBS, the Horses Station. Looking forward to seeing them tomorrow. If they show it on the telly. One thing, all the controversy about it not being free to air the Champions League final was also, in previous years, I haven't bothered showing the pre-match entertainment. I've had to go and find it on YouTube. So I hope they do show it, because my wife in particular, big Killers fan, will be very disappointed if that doesn't happen. Right about now. Watching this is... It's the Stones versus Fatboy Slim. Satisfaction Skank for a Friday. Yeah.

Fraggle, it's like Fraggle Rock, do you remember that on the telly? It's Fatboy Slim, Rolling Stone, Satisfaction, Skank. It's a bootleg that's been floating around for ages and only recently got official permission from the Stones people to use it. 9 minutes to 7 o'clock, this is BFBS, the Forces Station in Scotland, with Cheryl Crone. It makes you happy.

Sheryl Crow, if it makes you happy here on BFBS. Incredible day yesterday at Murrayfields for the Tri-Service Scotland Rugby. Got loads on that coming up. Well done to RAF Scotland and Northern Ireland, lifting the trophy again, but only just. We'll find out what happened. Very soon, in fact, we'll hear about that on the news. So taking us there, it's the script and superheroes.

0: US and Iran very close to a deal to end the conflict.
1: He's not going to take a bad deal. He's going to make a great deal for the American people.
0: MOD attacked by MPs over stopping fraud.
2: They point out that suppliers can overcharge for goods or services and say there's little evidence that dishonest behaviour is penalised.
0: And there's a thrilling finish to Scotland's Tri-Services Rugby Union.
3: The way it finished, last kick of the game, it could have been much better. St Moray Field is such a lovely place. And being first year in Scotland, it's just like a great opportunity. Loved every minute.
0: Forces News with Vicky Turner. US and Iran are very close to a deal, but are not there yet, according to Vice President J.D. Vance. The deal would reportedly extend the ceasefire for 60 days and launch talks on the future of Iran's nuclear program and the Strait of Hormuz. But he said they need to work out several sticking points with Iran.
4: You know, we're going back and forth with them. We do think they're negotiating, at least so far, in good faith, and we're making some progress. Hopefully, we'll continue to make progress. The president will be in a position where he can endorse the agreement, but obviously, we're not there yet, but we're very close and we're going to keep on working at it.
0: U.S. Secretary of the Treasury Scott Bessent says a lasting deal is still some way off.
1: He has several red lines. Iran has to turn over their highly enriched uranium. They cannot pursue a nuclear weapon. And the Strait of Hormuz has to free transit. Navigation of the seas has to be free and open as it was before. So he's not going to take a bad deal. He's going to make a great deal for the American people.
0: Both Iran and the U.S. have accused each other of violating the fragile ceasefire in the past few days. Iran's Islamic Revolutionary Guard Corps said it targeted a U.S. base in the region after fresh U.S. strikes on Iran. Oliver McTiernan from the conflict resolution charity Forward Thinking believes it's a difficult environment to get a deal.
5: Right from the beginning, the conditions for these negotiations have been just intolerable. I don't know how the negotiators could deal with this constant briefing on the one hand and constant threats and ultimatums on the other. It reflects the doctrine of Donald Trump, peace through strength, and that is an illusion.
0: This is Forces News. There have been renewed warnings about the dangers of cold water shock after two teenage boys in Kent and Oxford became the latest to lose their lives in a series of water-related deaths during the current hot weather in the UK. At least 11 people have now died in open water during the hot weather, which has seen temperatures exceed 30 degrees for six consecutive days. The BBC's Laura Trant reports.
6: On one of the hottest days of the year, 14-year-old Balthazar Lacroix got into difficulty in the River Thames near Donington Bridge in Oxford and sadly died. Other young people have also died in water-related deaths, including 15-year-old Declan Sawyer, Recco Puttock, age 13, and 12-year-old Junior Slater. Across the country, young people have also died in incidents, including South Yorkshire, Warwickshire, Hampshire. A woman in her 70s also died in Pembrokeshire, and a 60-year-old man in Cornwall who ran into the sea to help relatives. Earlier this week, nearly all weather stations across England and Wales broke their May temperature records. A drowning prevention charity is warning that despite the hot weather, there are still risks to swimming in the cold water.
7: Even though the air temperature is hot, the water temperature is still very cold, so people get problems with cold water shock. So when you enter the water, the very cold water, it causes you to exhale very quickly and then inhale. It also makes your limbs go stiffer as well. It's harder to swim, it's harder to paddle, harder to tread water. That puts even strong swimmers into a very difficult position sometimes.
6: Temperatures are forecast to go down in the coming days, but warnings to take care in the water remain. BFBS Forces
0: News. The former Chief of Staff of UK Special Forces has told a public inquiry that he believed allegations of war crimes against the SAS during the conflict in Afghanistan were not referred to military police because of concerns they could disrupt operations and negatively affect morale. The decision was controversial because commanding officers have a legal obligation to refer evidence of potential wrongdoing to the police. Siobhan Harris has the details.
8: In the spring of 2011, concern was growing within UK Special Forces headquarters that the SAS was carrying out extrajudicial killings in Afghanistan. Senior officers presented those concerns to the Director of Special Forces, who chose not to refer them on to military police, instead commissioning an internal review which found no criminal wrongdoing. Now, the Special Forces Chief of Staff from the time has told a public inquiry that despite the severity of the alleged crimes, the decision may have been taken to avoid negatively affecting operational tempo and morale within the SAS.
0: A man who plotted a terror attack on a Taylor Swift concert in Vienna in 2024 has been jailed for 15 years. The 21-year-old admitted planning to target fans with knives or homemade bombs after contact with Islamic State online. His co-defendant, also 21, was jailed for 12 years on separate terror charges, not part of the concert plot. A lack of focus and leadership at the Ministry of Defence means it isn't doing enough to protect public money from fraud, according to a committee of MPs. Andrew Peach reports.
2: The Public Accounts Committee says the MOD is exposed to a fraud risk totalling £1.5 billion a year. Over the past 4 years, it's only recovered 48 pence for every pound spent on tackling fraud and economic crime. That's well below the government target of recovering £3 for every pound spent. The Ministry doesn't expect to achieve that until 2028. The report says there's a lack of trust between the different parts of the MOD, and MPs want an officer at two-star rank appointed to focus on fraud in areas like procurement. They point out that suppliers can overcharge for goods or services and say there's little evidence that dishonest behaviour is penalised. And they're concerned the MOD has yet to capitalise on new technologies to help tackle fraud. They conclude there must be radical change so more can be spent on bolstering the UK's defence capability in an uncertain world.
0: We've approached the MOD for comment.
9: Forces News Sports.
0: The Royal Air Force Scotland and Northern Ireland have retained their title after a pulsating last-minute win against Army Scotland in the Scottish Tri-Services Rugby Union Championships. Simon Hunter reports from Murrayfield.
10: The RAF Scotland and Northern Ireland got their title defence off to a strong start with the 31-12 defeat of the Royal Navy Scotland in the first of the day's games in the Edinburgh Spring Sunshine. They then knew the task at hand to retain their crown, watching the Army dish out a 52-0 win over the senior service in Game 2, showcasing an impressive array of flamboyant tries and attacking prowess. Set for a showdown with the Red Shirts, the RAF managed their composure beautifully as the game went one way and then the other in the decider, with the score locked at 7-0 before a magnificent bit of footwork from RAF skipper Freddie Richardson to score in the corner. That appeared to seal the deal before the Army then got themselves over the whitewash in the dying minutes, only for ill discipline to cost them a penalty, and the Air Force took the 3 points to sneak home 15-14 in front of jubilant support. Richardson told BFPS how he was feeling after the game.
11: It feels amazing. We've worked the last 2 days, just come together, and it's the way it finished. I mean, the last kick of the game could have been much better. St. Moiré Field is such a lovely place, and like, yeah, being first year in Scotland, it's just like great opportunity. Loved every minute. It's great.
10: This was the first year the tournament was played at the home of Scottish rugby. Organisers have high hopes the 900-plus crowd can grow as the tournament cements its place at the top table of military rugby union. Simon Hunter, BFPS Forces News, Scottish Gas Murrayfield.
0: Glasgow head into this evening's United Rugby Championship playoff quarterfinal at home to Connacht as favourites. The Warriors finished the regular season at the top of the table, but their Irish opponents are in good form, having clinched the final qualifying place for the knockout competition with a run of 8 wins in their last 9 league games. Crystal Palace chairman Steve Parish hopes their qualification for the Europa League helps attract a top quality manager to the club. Oliver Glasner's final game in charge saw him lift the Conference League trophy. Parish says that's a tough market.
12: There are other challenges. There are other clubs out there looking for managers, and they're probably in Europe as well. But it certainly helps. I think we're looking at this morning in a lot better state than we would have been had the alternative happened and we'd lost the game.
0: England's women's cricketers T20 World Cup preparations were dented with a 38-run defeat to India to go 1-0 down in their 3-match contest. Amy Jones top scored with 67, but the hosts fell well short of their target of 189 on 150 for 8 at Chelmsford. Somerset aim to continue the 100% start to their defence of cricket's T20 Blast title this evening at Glamorgan. Two teams who have also won both their opening fixtures meet with Northamptonshire hosting Gloucestershire. In the North Group, early pace setters Durham welcome fellow unbeaten Yorkshire.
9: Forces News
0: headlines. US officials say Washington and Tehran have agreed the framework of a deal that would extend their ceasefire for 60 days. A lack of focus and leadership at the MOD means it isn't doing enough to protect public money from fraud, according to a committee of MPs. And a man's been sentenced to 15 years in prison for plotting surviving a terror attack at a Taylor Swift concert. And that's the latest. I'm Vicky Turner.

0: Well, we don't really have long to wait, do we? Can't wait for the weekend to begin. It is the weekend from Michael Gray here on BFBS. 13 minutes past 7. It's Jim Gillitley with you from Dreghorn Barracks in Edinburgh. Fresh from the Tri-Service Scotland Rugby at Murrayfield yesterday. More on that coming up. In Edinburgh, cloudy with highs of 18 Celsius at Glencorse, 18 and cloudy with a chance of showers. 16 and wet for Glasgow, Helensburgh and Faslane. 17 with drizzle in Inverness and Fort George.
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0: drop dead.
1: It's Olivia Rodrigo there, drop dead here on BFPS, the Forces Station in Scotland. Coming up to 18 minutes past 7 o'clock.
2: 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Travel.
1: No major issues on the roads this morning. There are some ongoing road works. The M8 between Junction 16 and 18, Contraflow there. And the M8 Junction 19 slip closure westbound there. And on the A75 at Gretna, eastbound off Clush Slip is closed.
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That's Paul Wilford and Diplo. That is Looking For Me here on BFBS, the Forces Station in Scotland. It's Jim Gellatley with you from Dreghorn Barracks in Edinburgh. And a massive weekend of sport, of course, with the Champions League final. And not only that, but Scotland are in action tomorrow. It's only 13 days until the World Cup, 15 days until Haiti versus Scotland, and tomorrow friendly against Curaçao at Hampden Park. A 1 p.m. kickoff, and you want to check out what's happening World Cup wise, we are at hand, bfbs.com/World Cup. I've already been on there and printed out the fixture list, that's for sure. Cannot wait. You're always

there. And FUFM. It's BFS, the Forces Station in Scotland. Coming up, we have more on the rugby. And taking us to the headlines at 7:30, some classic Oasis for you. It's, some might say,

Vice President J.D. Vance says U.S. and Iran are close to a deal, although talks are still going on. Reports say negotiators agreed a draft in Doha, but it still needs Donald Trump's sign-off. The Ministry of Defence is exposing £1.5 billion in taxpayers' cash to fraud each year, according to a damning report. A 21-year-old man who admitted plotting a terror attack on a Taylor Swift concert in Vienna in 2024 has been jailed for 15 years. A Russian drone has hit a residential building and exploded in the Romanian city of Galati, close to the border with Ukraine. And parents in England will be able to get treatment for five more conditions, including impetigo and sinusitis in their local pharmacy ahead of having to see their GP. On to sport, and the Royal Air Force Scotland and Northern Ireland have retained their title after a pulsating last-minute win against Army Scotland in the Scottish Tri-Services Rugby Union Championships. The score?

Laurie, Jacob Fernie and Toby Samuel were beaten in round one. The shock of the tournament so far saw the men's singles favourite Jannik Sinner lose a five-set thriller to world number 56, Juan Manuel Serrandolo. And Luke Littler is a two-time Premier League darts champion after an 11-10 victory over Luke Humphries in a thrilling final at the O2. And that's the latest. I'm Vicky Turner.

Fisher and Tugs and I, as Fever will be at the S the Forces station as World Cup Fever ramps up. Well, we've already got that iconic mural of Scott McTominay's overhead kick on the side of a building near Hampden Park, and another mural going up the side of a house in Clydebank. Yeah, it's in honour of local hero and Scotland World Cup star John McGinn. A team of five painters going to spend 10 days on the 25-foot work in the Aston Villa midfielder's hometown. It's been organised by Iron Brew. Yeah, they will take any opportunity celebrating Scotland's return to the World Cup after 28 years. And we're giving you the chance to get involved as well, fantasy football. So why not make it even more interesting by creating a fantasy team and joining the BFBS League? Now, I know Mark McKenzie's already on this. He does it sort of in the office during the season. I think he did quite well. We're opening it up to everyone. So just a bit of fun. There may not be a prize up for grab.

there's bragging rights on the line. You know, it's a great opportunity to play a bit of one-upmanship. So what are you waiting for? And you get all the details and you get along to bfbs.com/fantasyfootball. I just need to think of a funny name for my team. 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Here's Dominic Fike. This is Three Nights.

0: Dominic Fike there. That is 3 nights here on BFBS, 21 minutes to 8. BFBS. Travel. And not looking too bad on the roads this morning. All the main routes are running clear. No issues reported on the Edinburgh City Bypass and looking good on the M8 between Glasgow and Edinburgh and through Glasgow. Good morning.
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0: At the Tri-Service Scotland Rugby at Murrayfield yesterday, the Royal Air Force Scotland and Northern Ireland retained their title after a last-minute penalty against Army Scotland. The Army and RAF had earlier beaten the Royal Navy. There's more on the BFBS Scotland Facebook page. And again with Mark on the afternoon show from 1. Still with Rugby Union in Glasgow, head into this evening's United Rugby Championship playoff quarterfinal at home to Connacht. As favourites, the Warriors finished their regular season at the top of the table, but their Irish opponents are in good form, having clinched the final qualifying place for the knockout competition with a run of 8 wins in their last 9 league games. In football, Steve Clarke signed a new contract to remain as Scotland head coach until the 2023 World Cup. Recognised as the nation's most successful manager of all time, he's taken them to back-to-back Euros as well as this summer's World Cup, where we'll compete at the tournament for the first time in 28 years. Clarke says he's honoured to extend his time in the job, saying stability is the key to success in football. I'd have made it waited until after the World Cup before giving him a new deal. What if it's a glorious failure? That's usually what happens. And Lewis Mayo's agreed a 3-year deal to join Aberdeen when his contract at Kilmarnock expires this summer. The defender, who came through the academy at Rangers, has spent the last 3 years at Rugby Park. It's Aberdeen's first signing of the summer. Manager Stephen Robinson says Mayo's a player he's admired for some time.
1: This is BFBS.

Mantronics, gotta have your love on BFPS, the Forces Station. RAF Honington Voluntary Band in Scotland were a concert tomorrow evening at the Freemasons Hall in Edinburgh. It's free admission, celebrating the Royal Air Force in Scotland. Gets underway at 7:30. No ticket is required. That's at the Freemasons Hall, Edinburgh, tomorrow evening from 7:30. We'll hear more about that round about 8:15. Right now, Wet Leg. Here's Pokemon.

0: headline, Furious Farmer Who Kicked Up a Stink.
1: We've definitely beaten it. Now, look, I've picked the best few and I've put them actually in order from, well, basically, we're going to get better as we go through. You ready?
0: Yeah.
1: I'll start with Stu with That's a Poopy Thing to Do, because he was first on this morning.
0: Yeah.
1: Gemma was then on with Look at That Aston Mud Tin.
0: Very good.
1: I'm not going to do rollies. It's on my screen. I'm not going to do it. Frankie's on with Slurry Up and Move, but it's between these two. Davey A went, Manure Having a Laugh.
0: That's good. I like that a lot.
1: And then Greg R's with Furious Farmer Has a Fit and Covers Cars in a Shower of...
0: That...
1: It's naughty, but we like it.
0: It's Greg R today. Congratulations, brother. Good work.

0: Oh, so good.
1: News there. Feeling good on BFBS. Taking us to the news at 8. Here's Miles Smith and Niall Horan. This is Drive Safe.

0: The leader of Qatar is urging Donald Trump to prioritise peace to spare the Middle East more tension and escalation. The pair have had a phone call after US Vice President J.D. Vance told reporters a deal with Iran is close. He says it's not there yet, but he's feeling positive.
1: We do think they're negotiating, at least so far, in good faith, and we're making some progress. Hopefully we'll continue to make progress. The president will be in a position where he can endorse the agreement, but obviously that's still TBD.
0: The White House wants Tehran to hand over its uranium and not develop a nuclear weapon. A Russian drone hit an apartment building in Romania, according to the country's defense ministry, causing a fire and injuring two people. The drone crashed in a city near the border with Ukraine. Russian drones have strayed across the border of the NATO member country a number of times during the war, but this is the first time people from Romania have been hurt. A man who plotted a terror attack on a Taylor Swift concert in Vienna has told an Austrian court he's sorry before he was sentenced to 15 years in jail. The 21-year-old admitted offences that forced three Eras Tour shows to be cancelled in 2024. He'd planned to target fans after contacting the Islamic State group online. His lawyer, Anna Mehr, says she'll discuss with her client whether to appeal.
2: Considering the sentencing guidelines of 10 to 20 years, we're exactly in the middle. I'm going to discuss this with my client in the coming days.
0: It will get cooler over the next few days after a record-breaking heat wave across parts of the UK. It will stay warm today for the south of England, but by Sunday, temperatures should be back to near average for this time of year. The hot weather has led to a surge in open water swimming, which has resulted in 11 deaths. Pete Kennedy is from the Royal Life Saving Society.
3: Even though the air temperature is hot, the water temperature is still very cold, so people get problems with cold water shock. So when you enter the water, the very cold water, it causes you to exhale very quickly and then inhale. It also makes your limbs go stiffer as well. It's harder to swim, it's harder to paddle, harder to tread water. That puts even strong swimmers into a very difficult position sometimes.
0: A Canadian man accused of selling lethal substances linked to the deaths of more than 100 British people will not face justice in the UK. Kenneth Law, who's 60, is accused of aiding suicide after allegedly selling 1,200 packages online across 40 countries. A lack of focus and leadership at the Ministry of Defence means it isn't doing enough to protect public money from fraud, according to a committee of MPs. The Public Accounts Committee says the MOD is exposed to a fraud risk totalling £1.5 billion a year. The report says there's a lack of trust between the different parts of the MOD and MPs, and an officer at two-star rank appointed to focus on fraud in areas like procurement. And a Blue Origin rocket has exploded in a fireball during a late-night launch pad test, shaking nearby homes. Officials say no one was injured and there's no threat to the public. And that's the latest. I'm Vicky Turner.

0: It's past eight. Some classic Missy Elliott there. That's For My People. How you doing? Jim Gellatley with here. It is BFPS, the Forces Station in Scotland, in Edinburgh. Cloudy with highs of 18 Celsius. At Glencorse, 18 and cloudy with a chance of showers later. It's 16 and wet for Glasgow, Helensburgh and Faz Lane. 17 with drizzle in Inverness and Fort George.
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Post Malone, Morgan Wallen. I had some help here on BFBS. It's 8:10 right now. Coming up very soon, hearing about this concert from RAF Honington Voluntary Band happening tomorrow in Edinburgh. Right now, it's Jamiroquai. It's Canned Heat.

0: Jamiroquai there, that is Canned Heat on BFPS, the Forces Station, 13 minutes past 8 o'clock right now. There's a free concert tomorrow evening in Edinburgh as the RAF Honington Voluntary Band travel from Suffolk at the request of Air Officer Scotland. Mark McKenzie's been speaking to bandmaster Paul Jackson.
1: So we're one of the Royal Air Force's voluntary bands. They've been in existence for as long as the Royal Air Force has, starting off initially as essentially a station club, really, for those people serving in the Royal Air Force who played musical instruments. Interesting, a lot of the early days of the Royal Air Force, when biplanes still had wires that tensioned the two wings, during the First War, it was pretty much exclusively piano tuners they recruited to do that. So consequently, the formation of the Royal Air Force on the 1st of April 1918, there was already a lot of musicians on every Royal Air Force camp. So naturally, they started their own bands, and voluntary bands have developed from that. These days, we're a combination of service personnel who play with the band as a secondary duty. Think of it almost like representative sport, but music. But due to the, you know, the smaller nature of the armed forces and sadly less and less people playing musical instruments, we rely on a lot of local civilians who give their time freely to play with these bands across the Air Force and represent the Air Force around the country.
2: Now, you're coming to Edinburgh. That's a bit of a trek.
1: We are indeed. Would you like the God's honest truth? We were supposed to be going to Akrotiri this week. For obvious reasons, we've been unable to get out there. So we put the word out across the Royal Air Force. We've got a band available this week. Who would like a concert? And Air Officer Scotland came forwards. We'd love to host you. So it is genuinely a pleasure to be coming up to Edinburgh to be performing a concert to celebrate the Royal Air Force in Scotland for Air Officer Scotland. A personal pleasure for me. My wife went to university in Edinburgh. I spent 5 years up and down the A1 seeing her every other weekend. So I know and love the city well, and it's really exciting to be bringing my band.
2: And Paul, what we're going to get? What kind of music are we going to get?
1: We've got a little bit of everything, as most military band concerts do. Some famous songs from shows, a bit of wonderful film music, some wonderful original works for wind band, one of my personal favourites, Vaughan Williams' Folk Song Suite, but also shows by Rodgers and Hammerstein, a wonderful flugel solo from Oliver, some very modern works, only a couple of years old, a real variety, a little bit of something for everyone, I assure you.
2: And if I was to say to you, I'm going to give you 30 seconds just to sell it to anyone that you've not already done so, how would you do that?
1: I'd say it's a wonderful opportunity to see a full symphonic wind band performing all variety of music and celebrating the Royal Air Force in Scotland. Please do come and join us.
0: Sounds brilliant. RAF Honington Voluntary Band in concert tomorrow evening, Freemasons Hall in Edinburgh. It is free admission. No tickets required. There will be a retiring collection with all proceeds going to military charities.

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1: 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In Glasgow, the M8, M74, M73 and M77, no issues and nothing out of the ordinary this morning.
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3: Turn it up, turn it up loud. This is Breakfast. 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

Royal Blood, there's Typhoons here on BFPS, the Forces Station in Scotland. It's Jim Gellatley with you. The Edinburgh Garrison swim pool currently closed this week, so no sessions this weekend. The plan is for the pool here at Dreghorn Barracks to reopen at 9 a.m. on Monday. What they're doing is they're doing up changing rooms, installation of changing cubicles. So look forward to that for my daily lunchtime swim once I get back to the pool when it reopens on Monday. This is Ariana Grande taking us to the headlines.

0: The US vice president says Washington and Tehran are very close to agreeing an extension of their ceasefire. Reports say the deal would reopen the Strait of Hormuz. NATO's hit out at Russia's recklessness after a drone hit a block of flats in Romania close to the border with Ukraine. A committee of MPs says a lack of focus and leadership at the MOD means it isn't doing enough to protect public money from fraud. And a man's been sentenced to 15 years in prison for plotting a terror attack at a Taylor Swift concert in Vienna in 2024. On to sport now, and the Royal Air Force Scotland and Northern Ireland have retained their title after a pulsating last-minute win against Army Scotland in the Scottish Tri-Services Rugby Union Championships. Simon Hunter reports from Murrayfield.
1: The RAF managed their composure beautifully as the game went one way and then the other in the decider, with the score locked at 7-all before a magnificent bit of footwork from RAF skipper Freddie Richardson to score in the corner. That appeared to seal the deal before the Army then got themselves over the whitewash in the dying minutes, only for ill discipline to cost them a penalty, and the Air Force took the 3 points to sneak home 15-14 in front of jubilant support.
0: In tennis, there are no British singles players remaining in the French Open. Katie Bolter was knocked out after losing a final set decider in her second round match to 28 seed Anastasia Potapova. Elsewhere, Francesca Jones also lost at the same stage, while Emma Raducanu, Cameron Norrie, Jacob Fernley and Toby Samuel were beaten in round one. The shock of

Killani featuring Usher, You should have Never here on BFBS. The Forces station is 25 to 9 right now. Coming up before 9, we have First Play Friday, which is a surprising musical departure, I reckon, for Becky Hill. Brilliant new single for her. And then we'll also be hearing from, somebody who was actually at the rugby yesterday, apparently. I was speaking to one of his pals, and we'll hear from them later on, but finding out about a bit of a trek up Ben Nevis tomorrow for charity.

7 minutes to 9 o'clock. There's Eminem. That's Just Lose It. BFBS. Travel. On the Edinburgh City bypass, queuing both ways of the Sheriff Hall roundabout, otherwise running smoothly this morning. In Glasgow, all fine on the M8, M74, M73 and M77 with no issues reported.

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0: 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She did it again on BFBS. 16 minutes to 9.
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0: At the Tri-Service Scotland Rugby at Murrayfield yesterday, the Royal Air Force Scotland and Northern Ireland retained their title after a last-minute penalty against Army Scotland. The Army and RAF had earlier beaten the Royal Navy. Now, there's more on the BFBS Scotland Facebook page and with Mark on the afternoon show from 1. Going to be hearing from some of the fans after 9 this morning. Still with Rugby Union, Glasgow head into this evening's United Rugby Championship playoff quarter-final at home to Connacht as favourites. The Warriors finished the regular season at the top of the table, but their Irish opponents are getting good form, having clinched the final qualifying place for the knockout competition with a run of 8 wins in their last 9 league games. In football, Steve Clarke signed a new contract to remain as Scotland head coach until the 2030 World Cup. Recognises the nation's most successful manager of all time. He's taken them to back-to-back Euros as well as this summer's World Cup, where we'll compete at the tournament for the first time in 28 years. Clark says he's honoured to extend his time in the job, saying stability is the key to success in football. And Lewis Mayo has agreed a 3-year deal to join Aberdeen when his contract at Kilmarnock expires this summer. The defender, who came through the academy at Rangers, spent the last 3 years at Rugby Park. It's Aberdeen's first signing of the summer, and manager Stephen Robinson says Mayo's a player he's admired for some time.
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0: So this is the time of the show where every other day of the week we do fresh new music. The winner of fresh new music, that'll be announced with Joe after 11 this morning. Between Stormzy and O'Dale, Lisa, Anita and Rema, as well as Mark Amber with his one. On a Friday, though, on The Breakfast Show, we do First Play Friday, something very fresh. Don't even know about it the day before, to be honest. And today, two-time Brit Award winner Becky Hill, she's announced her third album, Rebecca, coming out September the 25th, and setting up brilliantly with this banger. It's Becky Hill and More, More, More.

0: Yeah, it's so good. I'm not the biggest Biggie Hill fan, but that's just an explosive track called More, More, More. That's today's first Play Friday tune. Jim Gellatley with you. It is BFPS, the Forces Station in Scotland. And a former Royal Marine, Mark Downey, is the Armed Forces and Veterans Manager for Shared Parenting Scotland, supporting those experiencing relationship breakdown. Mark's been telling me about a big fundraiser they have this weekend.
1: We are going to climb Ben Nevis. We are having, I think there's 21 of us now from either parents or supporters of and staff, including myself, are going to climb Ben Nevis on the 30th of May.
0: This is raising money for Shared Parenting Scotland, the charity that you work for. What will the money be used for?
1: It'll be used for a variety of things across the charity. My outreach work among the veterans field. It'll also be used for outreach work that's not included in the veterans field. It'll be used to help support the meetings. Simple things like buying the tea, coffee for the meetings and the biscuits for the meetings as well. So the money will be put to great use to help parents in general help make arrangements to see their children.
0: Now, as a former Marine, climbing Ben Nevis will be a breeze for you, surely.
1: It would have been 20 years ago. I have been very fortunate. I have done Ben Nevis quite a few times, so I know how difficult it is, and I know how the weather plays a big part in it. It can be bright sunny at the bottom and you can be in a blizzard up the top. So we are hoping, we are doing it on the 30th of May. We're hoping the weather is going to be kind for us and we'll get a fantastic view of the top. But yeah, we'll see how it goes.
0: Well, what can a former Royal Marine bring to something like this?
1: Well, I think I've got experience. I've obviously, I try to keep myself in shape. I've got the knowledge, the safety knowledge as well. So I think the humour, the cheerfulness under adversity and the courage to keep going. And hopefully all 21 of us will make it to the top and we'll have a great time.
0: And people can donate online. There's a link to Just Giving on your website.
1: That's, yes, I've front and centre of the website, front page, you'll see it there, the Ben Nevis Challenge. You click on the link and you'll see a very young me as a Royal Marine, very suntanned as well, if only that was still the case.
0: Yes, that is Mark Downey, Armed Forces and Veterans Manager for Shared Parenting Scotland. You'll get the link to that fundraiser for tomorrow's Ben Nevis Challenge at sharedparenting.scotland. I believe Mark was at the rugby yesterday because he's speaking to one of his pals who's there with him, and we'll hear from other fans who are at the Tri-Service Rugby after 9 o'clock.

Maroon 5 featuring Future. There's Cold here on BFPS, the Forces Station in Scotland. It's Jim Gilley with you on the Breakfast Show. Exciting news that the Red Arrows have been confirmed for the International Air Show Festival of Flight happening in September, Friday the 4th and Saturday the 5th. In Air, the Low Green. Entry free with aerial displays each day, and there'll be military representation in the military village, including stands from the event's charity partner, the Royal Air Force Benevolent Fund. You get more details about the event at destinationsouthayrshire.co.uk/airshow.

0: A Russian drone has hit a block of flats in a city in the NATO member country, Romania. Two people were injured in the incident in Galati, close to the border with Ukraine. The president of the European Commission, Ursula von der Leyen, said Russia had crossed yet another line. Defence correspondent in Romania, Anca Gradinura, says drones have violated their airspace many times, but not like this.
1: It's the most serious and the most dangerous incident that happened in Romania in the last 4 years. Probably you know that there are dozens of Russian drones that violated the Romanian space, but this is the most dangerous because there are two people injured.
0: US officials say Washington and Tehran have agreed the framework of a deal that would extend their ceasefire for 60 days. The proposals are reported to include reopening the Strait of Hormuz to commercial shipping and beginning talks on Iran's nuclear program. President Trump believes he's in a strong position.
2: That's what I do. I negotiate. They negotiate. They're very good negotiators. They're crafty. In the end, we have all the cards because we've defeated them militarily. Look, they have no navy. Their air force is totally gone, 100%.
0: A man who plotted a terror attack on a Taylor Swift concert in Vienna in 2024 has been jailed for 15 years. The 21-year-old admitted planning to target fans with knives and homemade bombs after contact with Islamic State online. His co-defendant, also 21, was jailed for 12 years on separate terror charges, not part of the concert plot. His lawyer is David Jodbauer.
3: We knew the allegations were grave. We knew the state prosecutors did a very thorough job. The trial brought a lot of evidence against my client. It was clear to us that he would most likely get convicted. I think that's why he was so composed.
0: There'll be 300,000 new work placements for young people over the next 3 years. Figures show more than a million 16 to 24 year olds aren't in work, education or training, the highest level in more than a decade. The move follows a warning in yesterday's Milburn report that Britain risks a lost generation. Work and Pensions Minister Torsten Bell says the figures are pointing to real danger.
4: We see big increases of people getting into their early 20s who have never worked. If you look at Allen's report yesterday, which, as you say, highlighted a really big problem we face as a country, it showed that 6 in 10 of those that are neet today have actually never had a job. That isn't a good situation for us to be in.
0: A rocket developed by Jeff Bezos' space company has exploded on its launch pad in Florida. Blue Origin said the New Glenn rocket experienced an anomaly during a test. Video footage of the explosion shows a huge fireball engulfing the launch site. No one was injured. The first round of golf's Charles Schwab Challenge was suspended in Texas because of thunderstorms, meaning many players have to play extra holes today to make the cut. The PGA Tour cited a dangerous weather situation at Fort Worth. That's the latest. I'm Vicky Turner.

0: There's Professor Green there, and I need you tonight. How you doing? Jim Gallantly with you. This is BFPS, the Forces Station in Scotland. More on the Tri-Service Rugby coming up soon. In Edinburgh, cloudy with highs of 18 Celsius. At Glencorse, 18 and cloudy with a chance of showers. 16 and wet for Glasgow, Helensburgh and Faz Lane. 17 with drizzle in Inverness and Fort George.
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0: There's Lady Gaga and Doechii there. That is Runway here on BFBS, the Forces Station in Scotland. It's Jim Gellatley with you. So yesterday it was the tri-service rugby happening at Murrayfield Stadium. A brilliant event all round, and we had a whale of a time covering it for BFBS, the Royal Air Force Scotland and Northern Ireland, retaining their title after a pulsating last minute win against Army Scotland. And Simon Hunter was watching the game.
1: The RAF Scotland and Northern Ireland got their title defence off to a strong start with the 31-12 defeat of the Royal Navy Scotland in the first of the day's games in the Edinburgh Spring Sunshine. They then knew the task at hand to retain their crown, watching the Army dish out a 52-0 win over the senior service in Game 2, showcasing an impressive array of flamboyant tries and attacking prowess. Set for a showdown with the Redshirts, the RAF managed their composure beautifully as the game went one way and then the other in the decider, with the score locked at 7-0 before a magnificent bit of footwork from RAF skipper Freddie Richardson to score in the corner. That appeared to seal the deal before the Army then got themselves over the whitewash in the dying minutes, only for ill discipline to cost them a penalty, and the Air Force took the 3 points to sneak home 15-14 in front of jubilant support. Richardson told BFBS how he was feeling after the game.
2: It feels amazing. I mean, we've worked the last 2 days, just come together, and it's the way it finished. I mean, the last kick of the game couldn't have been much better. So Murrayfield is such a lovely place, and like, yeah, being first year in Scotland, it's just like a great opportunity. I've loved every minute. It's class.
1: This was the first year the tournament was played at the home of Scottish rugby. Organisers have high hopes the 900-plus crowd can grow as the tournament cements its place at the top table of military rugby union. Simon Hunter, BFBS Forces News, Scottish Gas Murrayfield.
0: And we'll hear from some of the fans who were at the game yesterday after this from Prosper and Clooney. Here's Free Your Mind.
3: Hello.

0: Crossby and Clooney, that is Free Your Mind here on BFPS, the Forces Station. So the Royal Air Force Scotland and Northern Ireland retaining their title at the Tri-Service Scotland Rugby at Murrayfield yesterday. Incredible day and the fans were loving it.
1: My name's Graeme Young, I'm a Royal Singles veteran, served from 86 to 94, always enjoy the rugby. Hoping to get a revenge on the Navy for the previous encounter down at Twickenham. Enjoying being within the veteran community, it's always good banter. This is a fantastic event, brilliant day by everybody. So get it on a weekend, we will fill Murrayfield. This is brilliant.
2: My name's Bob Parry. I'm here to watch the rugby with my wife and friends. Finding the Army are well fitter than the Navy, as you can see with the score, and the experience to watch the pipers and the drummers as well is really made the day. We're here on holiday, we were able to get tickets to come, and it's been a great experience to watch Forces Rugby, some good players out there, and it's been a good experience.
3: My name's Brian, ex-Air Force, ex-Army Reserve, live in Edinburgh. Really into Tri-Service Rugby. It was down at Twickenham for the Army Navy. Just want to support a good cause.
4: So which team are you supporting then?
3: I'm supporting... I don't know.
4: The winning team.
3: The winning team, yeah. I mean, it's good competitive rugby. It is. It's a great day. And to be honest, when I heard it was like Scotland Tri-Service, I wasn't sure if it was going to be... or how good the standard was going to be. I'm impressed. It's good rugby, and the Air Force at the moment have really impressed me with their quick ball, quick hands, and they've done really well. I hope this builds a momentum, and I hope they can maybe move it to Saturday where they can get more and more people here. If the weather stays like this, it can only just become more and more popular, and hopefully it'll be better than the Army Navy down in Twickenham.
0: And there's more on the Tri-Service Rugby. If you get onto the BFPS Scotland Facebook page and with Mark on the afternoon show from 1. And he'll be joining us soon for a chat about the rugby and what's coming up this weekend. Right now, New Order. It's Regret on BFPS.

0: 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Catching up with Mark McKenzie after Rita Ora playing next with Anywhere.
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0: Sweeta Hora. Anywhere on BFBS, the Forces station. I remember going to see Kings of Leon at Murrayfield Stadium a few years ago, and I did a wee video where I ran down the steps when Sex on Fire came on and came up again, and I was absolutely exhausted after that. Now, Mark McKenzie at Murrayfield Stadium yesterday was going up and down those steps many times. Your step count would be incredible.
1: Yeah, it was about 3 miles, most of it uphill. It felt like yesterday as
0: covering the tri-service rugby. Yeah, it was an amazing day.
1: It was a, what a great venue. There's so many people that I'm delighted for that yesterday happened, regardless of the outcome of the I mean, Dougie Potter, who has championed this event. Great to see Si Talbot there as well. From the army, for me in particular, it was Jim Petrie of Two Scots. Jim leaves the army in September. He's about to have his medical, and is going through resettlement at the moment. And he has played since 2019 in the tournament. So he's been there at the Orium. He's been there at Stirling. He's been there all those places. And there he was running out on the Murrayfield pitch and making an impact. My goodness, did he make an impact. There's a couple of Navy and RAF players that know exactly the impact that he made. And the smiles on everyone's faces. Well done as well to the pipe bands, for example, who were magnificent. You were there, and it just, there was a really good spirit about the day as well. I've said it many times since, but as a Hearts fan, I'm not particularly a fan of when things come down to the last few minutes. It doesn't tend to end well, but you couldn't have written it for drama. You couldn't have written it with the RAF on that final
0: It was
1: kick.
0: Incredible, because the RAF had been ahead in every game they played, and then suddenly towards the end, the Army went ahead. The Army were winning with seconds to go. Then a penalty.
1: I thought Gavin Pearson, who was doing the stadium announcements yesterday, I spoke to him, and you can hear a wee bit of chat later on the afternoon show, but he summed it up probably in that final match, that the Army had the aggression, they had the power, but ultimately the RAF had the discipline. And I suppose that's summed up by the fact the Army conceded that penalty right at the death. And I mean, it was the last kick, and there's a little video up now of that winning moment, and I was I don't know if I was lucky or I just managed to end up in the right place as the kick was taken literally a few feet away from the kicker. They did ask me to move off the pitch, and the celebrations unfolded
0: Just incredible when they were lifting not one but two cups.
1: I also, on my personal page, did put a little video up of a sign that says do not enter the field of play or you'll be arrested. And I thought, with recent events at various matches in football, we could all learn a little bit from that. So, more to come on that. And the hope is that it will go from strength to strength now as well. It's always been a fantastic day, but what a sense of occasion yesterday. And final one on that, Jim, was the SRU yesterday. Speaking to Dougie Potter with George on Drive Time last night, and I said the RAF literally rolled the red carpet out for you. They did they treated it like it was a Six Nations, like it was a Calcutta Cup. They had the event manager standing with his headset on, saying, right, bring the match ball out now, bring the players on, do all of that, hold the players there. And it was stage managed, as you would expect a top flight rugby match to be done. So yeah, I think everyone should be very proud.
0: Brilliant. Look forward to hearing more on the afternoon show today. That's Mark McKenzie back here from one. And
1: very quickly as well, we're going to be catching up with RAF Honington Volunteer Band. They're in Edinburgh tomorrow, playing the Freemasons Hall tomorrow evening, 7:30. And we'll speak to the bandmaster on the show today as well.
0: Fabulous. It's Jim Gellatley. This is BFBS, the Forces station in Scotland. Time for Jim's new music. 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
2: 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Hi, we're the Rooks from Glasgow, and this is our recent single, Nothing to Lose. This song's about being young and being in it together. We'll catch you all at a show soon. 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

Oh, just some glorious anthemic rock from The Rooks. That's Nothing to Lose here on BFPS, the Forster Station. Jim Gellatley with you from Dreghorn Barracks in Edinburgh. We've got coming up very soon today's Rewind, another mystery year, pile of tunes from that year and some clues from the news as well. Doing that after this from Teddy Swims. Here's Mr. Know-It-All.

0: Teddy Swims there. That is Mr. Know-It-All here on BFBS. Rewind is next. We kick it off with The Wanted.
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3: Hey, it's Joe from Totally Connected. 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If you've been playing along with Stars There Are None this month, make sure you get us on A to have one last bash to get another entry in, but also B to find out who is winning that Star Warsy smart speaker. It's all happening just after 10 UK time.
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0: Mr. Wanted, that's all-time low here on BFPS, the Forces Station. It is Rewind. We're looking for the mystery year. And in this year, the World Cup final was held in South Africa. European champion Spain defeating third-time losing finalist the Netherlands to win their first World Cup title.
1: There's the final whistle. The World Cup goes to Spain.

Now, if I remember correctly, I think that's the track that sort of transformed Kylie Minogue from pop pin-up to more credible artists, joining a dance label with Kylie Minogue there with All the Lovers here on BFPS, the Forces station, looking for the mystery year on Rewind. Some big developments in technology in this year. Apple released the very first generation iPad, revolutionising the tablet market, and Instagram was launched in this year. But what was the year? Were you on Instagram in this year? I certainly wasn't. This is CeeLo Green. I'd forget you. I wasn't born this year.

That's CeeLo Green, that's Forget You here on BFPS, the Force Station. In this year, Dundee United won the Scottish Cup with a 3-0 victory over Ross County, and the sad news of the death of legendary rugby commentator Bill McLaren. Now, Mark and myself, we were at Murrayfield yesterday, sort of in the media area, and there's a suite dedicated to the late, great rugby commentator Bill McLaren, having a wee look in, and some of his quotes on the walls, like he could sidestep three men in the telephone box. He was really one of the best. So this is the year that the legendary rugby commentator Bill McLaren died. But what is the year? Continuing the music with the Saturdays, he's Missing You.

It's the Saturdays there, missing you on BFBS in the Matt Smith became the youngest Doctor Who yet at the age of 27. But what's the year?

Final one today on Rewind, coming from Take That, there with the Flood, our mystery year was 2010. Well done if you got that. Another Rewind, but from 20 to 9 on Monday. Joe's up next with Totally Connected. Mark's on the afternoon show from 1. Around the

0: Russian drone has hit a block of flats in a city in the NATO member country, Romania. Two people were injured in the incident in Galati, close to the border with Ukraine. The president of the European Commission, Ursula von der Leyen, said Russia had crossed yet another line. The BBC's Nick Thorpe reports.
1: The Russian drone hit the 10th floor of a block of flats in the early hours of the morning, setting fire to the building and injuring two residents. The River Danube nearby forms the border with Ukraine, and Ukrainian ports are regular targets of Russian air attacks. Fragments of Russian drones have fallen on Romanian territory 47 times in the past 4 years, according to the Romanian Ministry of Defense. But this is the most serious incident so far.
0: The US Vice President, J.D. Vance, says that America and Iran are very close to agreeing a ceasefire extension, which is expected to allow international shipping to resume passing through the Strait of Hormuz. Mr. Vance said officials were going back and forth with Tehran, but they were not there yet. David Satterfield is a former US Special Envoy to the Middle East. He says any long-term agreement would likely involve large payments to Iran.
2: The administration finds itself contemplating a payment to Iran of some kind to restore the conditions that existed before this campaign was initiated. And I don't know how that can be spun as anything other than a strategic reversal for the U.S., its partners, the global trading community, and a strengthening of Iran.
0: A lack of focus and leadership at the Ministry of Defence means it isn't doing enough to protect public money from fraud, according to a committee of MPs. The Public Accounts Committee says the MOD is exposed to a fraud risk totalling £1.5 billion a year. The report says there's a lack of trust between the different parts of the MOD, and MPs want an officer at two-star rank appointed to focus on fraud in areas like procurement. Pharmacists have welcomed the expansion of a scheme in England, allowing them to prescribe medicines from the autumn. Ministers say having more pharmacists able to treat a larger number of conditions will help ease pressure on GP surgeries and hospitals. Thousands of people in Kent are starting a seventh day without running water because of a surge in demand driven by the hot weather. South East Water has warned problems could continue into the weekend. Tim Allen says British fans are even more obsessed with Toy Story than audiences in the US.
3: I'm never away from this character. Tom and I go to lunch a lot, and if we're ever talking in a group, no matter what age group now, because we started this 30 years ago, so what you hear us talking at lunch is,
4: what are you guys doing? Why are you mimicking those voices?
0: He says him and Tom Hanks will get recognised whenever they go out together because of their iconic roles. And that's the latest. I'm Vicky Turner.

and a yee-haw to you. It's Ella Langley on BFBS. 29th of May 2026. This is Totally Connected. My name's Joe Carden. Thank you for your company today, wherever you are in the forces world. If you are getting us on overseas today, I know the thing on your mind and the thing you will want me up to kind of update you on first and foremost. It's the weather in the UK. We've all been a little bit stressed back home because it's been a little bit spicy this week. You'll be glad to know it's less disgustingly hot in the UK today. I think there were a couple of storms, a little bit of like thunder to kind of break it up last night. I'll miss the heat. I think we reached peak odd behaviour yesterday. I was walking through the office and there was a weather forecast on the telly on the news channel. And I kid you not, I'm fairly sure they had a BSL, a sign language interpreter, in the corner of the news channel, right? And I'm fairly sure at one point, when your man was doing his weather forecast and pointing at his map, the sign language interpreter just kind of pinched his nose and started like wafting his hand in front of him. I don't know sign language. I don't speak BSL. But if they are telling the weather based on how much people just be stinking, that's kind of a system I can get on board with. Don't mind it, you know. It'll solve the whole, you know, Celsius or Fahrenheit debate, won't it? You know, just people stink. You're going to need like two lots of 72-hour deodorant. It's only going to last 24 hours. That's the system I'm here for. Listen, right, busy looking show for you this Friday. If you are in the UK, you might get a chance to get a glimpse of the Red Arrows today. There is a big old flypast happening, and one of the stops, one of the kind of viewpoints on said flypast is going to be at RAF Brize Norton, where today the guys on base are going to be hosting their families day. We'll check in with our Gemma Lee James, who's going to be there for us a little bit later on. We are going to be talking all things esports on the show. We're going to be talking about a warship that's kind of getting its first proper deployment to the Rock of Gibraltar a little bit later on. And today is the last day of the month, or our last show of the month, right? And that means today I need to give away a prize. If you fancy winning a smart speaker, stay exactly where you are. Tell you how you can get involved a little bit later on. Right now, Olivia Rodrigo. Good for you, I guess.

0: 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It's totally connected with Joe.
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0: Chili Peppers on the way and some Chapel Rowan to get on in a bit. But first, I need your help today picking the playlist.
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0: Right, it's Friday. I'm done. I've spent a whole week picking songs. So I want your help doing it today, right? I need you to pick a tune for our takeover track today. Here's the theme I thought of today, right? Yesterday was the first ever official RAF Darts Championships, right? What is the best bit of professional darts? It's the walkout music. Like, there's been some iconic walkout songs. Luke Littler had Pitbull and Flo Rida as his walkout song. Nathan Aspinall had Mr. Brightside. Gary Anderson had Jump Around by House of Pain. There was a darts player called Stephen Bunting. He had Titanium Always as his walkout music. So I thought I'd ask you this on the show today. If you were a professional sports person, what would your walk-on music be? What song would you take to your stage with? What song can I play you this Friday that would represent your walkout music? If you want to give us a shout today, get your suggestion to me on an email, connected@bfbs.com. 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Right now, Chili Peppers, and By The Way on BFBS.

0: 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Yesterday, the REF hosted their first ever official darts championships. So I thought today for our takeover track, we would do, what would your walk-on song be? 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We'll get some on after Chapel Rome.
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0: Chaperone, Hot to Go, playing right around the forces world and across the UK on BFBS. Thanks for your company this Friday, 29th of May. It's Joe on Totally Connected. New Disclosure on the way, plus what I reckon might just end up being the Song of Summer 2026 from Calvin Harris and Jazzy.
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0: So, today for Takeover Tracks, we've been talking about the fact that yesterday Team Air Force hosted their first ever official darts championship. It's not actually been that long that UKAF has recognised darts as an official sport. It was really kind of on the up and up, right? So I thought, inspired by the greats, inspired by the likes of like Luke Littler, who had Pitbull, Nathan Aspinall, who had Mr. Brightside, I thought we'd do walk-on music. What song would you choose as a walk-on song? What song would you say represents you at your very, very best before a sporting performance? I'll level with you. As soon as I saw an email from Pat in Wales, I knew nothing else was getting through. Mate, I couldn't find the exact song that you wanted on our system here. However, I found this, and I reckon it's kind of the same vibe and the same message that you're trying to convey. Don't really think I need to say anything else, do I? Our Takeover Track suggestion for walk-on music. Sexy, and I know it.
3: When I walk on by, girls be looking like Debbie Fly. I pimp to the beat, walking down the street in my new LaFrie.

0: LMFAO, Sexy and I Know It on Totally Connected with Joe. Play that for you, Pat in Wales. The EP question we asked was, what song would you have as walk-on music to a sporting event? And that was the vibe we went for.
1: Sexy and I Know It.
0: Honestly, and they say professional athletes don't listen to this show. Nonsense. It's just

I apologise if you're like in the South Atlantic right now, because I know you're heading into winter season, but tell me that does not have Song of the Summer type energy. Calvin Jazzy, Satisfy on BFBS. Gonna get Tom Grennan on the way, Kygo and Whitney playing in a few as well. I'm Joe. Do you remember what your first ever job was? Do you ever like stop and think, you know, potentially if you're doing something mad different now, how far you've come, how much your life's changed and stuff like that? I love that song. I love that collaboration, because those two people, Calvin Harris, Jazzy, literally they kind of came from very kind of nothingy, very normal lives to now being top of the dance music game. In fact, I found out recently they both used to do the same thing. Like Jazzy, only a couple years ago, she was working in Tesco. Calvin Harris, when he was first signed to a record label back in the day, he was stacking shelves in M&S. I know, right? Surprisingly posh for Calvin Harris. But it's mad, isn't it? So just bear that in mind. Next time you're shopping, you never know who you might bump into.

to, like, next time you nip into the naffy last minute for some milk on a Sunday before it closes, or next time you stood in the Aldi trying to work out how on earth they choose what to put in the middle aisle, you could be bumping into a star of the future. Unexpected bangers in the checkout area and all of that good stuff.

0: Tom Grennan and Higher on BFBS, the Forces Station. You're on with Joe. It's Totally Connected. I think I've had my second favourite email of the day into the show today. Mandy in Gibraltar says, if I were a professional sports person, my walkout music would be Sweet But Psycho by Ava Max. Mandy, points taken. We will be keeping our distance. Hey, speaking of Jib, Big Moves, kind of a historic moment for the Rocker, actually. For the first time ever, there's officially now a warship affiliated with the Rock, courtesy of HMS Stirling Castle. Our Jacob Dyer from BFBS and Jib has had a chance to find out a bit more about it, and we'll hear from him after Kygo. Totally Connected.
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0: Kygo, Whitney Houston and Higher Love on BFBS, the Forces Station. You're on with Joe. It's Friday's Totally Connected. Ariana Grande's on the way. Plus, we will do that former weekend anthem from Another and 54 Ultra. Hey, big moves in Gib at the moment. Navy vessel HMS Stirling Castle is now officially the first ever warship to be formally affiliated with the ROC. The ship itself has a bit of a unique history, let's put it like that. It was originally a commercial vessel and then it was brought and kind of repurposed by the Navy. Our Jacob Dyer from BFBS and Gib has been finding out more.
1: I'm Commander Philip Harper. I'm the commanding officer of HMS Stirling Castle.
2: And could you tell us a little bit more about the ship? I'm just looking at it now and it is magnificent. What does it mean to you to be the captain?
1: So it's an enormous privilege to command any warship. This is my 10th command, so I'm beginning to get the hang of what I'm doing now. Stirling Castle, you'll see that she's still painted blue and white. The ship was taken up from trade. She belonged to a company called Ireland Offshore, who ran her in the North Sea for 10 years. Norwegian crew. M&D bought her in 2022, initially operated by the Royal Fleet Auxiliary for 2 years. She is a mine hunting mothership. So we embark vehicles, surface vehicles, underwater vehicles that are designed to go and find the mines. A game changer in the way we hunt mines. Previously, you put a mine hunter with 50 people on board in the minefield with all the obvious dangers that brings. Being able to do it from outside the minefield with uncrewed vehicles both reduces danger and makes it faster.
2: How common is it for the military to purchase a ship like this one from elsewhere, from another country?
1: So the last time the Royal Navy did it was in 1982. It's not common at all. It's also been a bit of a interesting journey for my ship's company, who many of them joined from mine hunters that were built in the 1980s to naval standards. They come here, everything's different, often different in a very good way, but there's a lot to learn.
2: Could you give us an example of what is different?
1: So one I point out to people all the time is you go into the galley in a Royal Navy ship, you want to go and get the salt and pepper, you have to go down a couple of decks through some hatches, go and get it, come all the way back up again. Here, the dry stores are right behind the galley. You reach in, pull it out, and the freezers both are off there. It's just so beautifully laid out, so well thought out.
2: Could you tell us a little bit more about what is happening this evening?
1: So we are hosting a reception for about 50 people, but we'll take the opportunity during that reception to sign the Memorandum of Understanding that is the affiliation between Gibraltar and Stirling Castle. The first time a Royal Navy ship has been affiliated with Gibraltar.
2: And how does that impact things moving forward?
1: From our point of view, I hope it means we get back here very much more often. That would be absolutely lovely. It's really designed to make sure that there's a formal link between a ship of the Royal Navy and a place. We have civic affiliations in the UK for many years, and carrying this forward with Gibraltar is an absolute godsend to us. I've been here many times. I've lived and worked here. I commanded a ship running out of Gibraltar, and I absolutely love the place. I'm not the only sailor in the Royal Navy who can say that.
2: And what's your favourite thing about being in Gibraltar?
1: Well, that's a really good question. I'm getting on the med steps first thing the day after tomorrow, hopefully before it gets too light, and definitely before it gets too warm. I'm just a big fan of the train, I guess, and the people.
2: It is a workout, the med steps.
1: Yeah, it's good for me.
0: I mean, it's not a bad visit, is it? Commander Phil Harper there, speaking to Jacob Dyer for BFBS as HMS Stirling Castle starts its affiliation with The Rock. Listen, if you are getting us on The Rock this morning, if you are maybe visiting for a little bit, get yourself along to the Naffy at Helm Point tonight. They're doing karaoke night tonight from 8 o'clock. Song inspo on the way from the Arctic Monkeys for karaoke, by the way. We'll do it after Another and talk to you.

former weekend anthem for us here on BFBS. It's another 54 Ultra and Talk to You. If you missed, by the way, our new weekend anthem a little bit earlier on, it's a tune, it's the new Sonny Federa one. We'll get it on for you a little bit later on in the day. If you are in the Falklands, Tom Payne's going to have it for you on BFBS Breakfast. If you're elsewhere, George Ryland's back from four. She'll be giving it a play as well. And if you are looking for something to do this weekend and you join us from Ops in Estonia, have you tried the new Brazilian Jiu-Jitsu Club yet? It's going to be on tonight and tomorrow night from 7:30 at the Estonian main gym. Go give it a go.

Ariana Grande, yes, and on BFBS, the lady who slightly broke the internet overnight, giving us the first tune from her new album, Petal. If you've at any point this week been worried that you've been a little bit thick, turns out you got nothing on me. If you Google Ariana Grande right now, they've done one of those kind of celebration graphics things to celebrate Petal's album. I don't know why I thought loads and loads of cloves of garlic were flying across my screen, but I think I need to go and have a little rest for a bit. In fact, I will do that. We'll get Vicky on with your latest Forces news so I can go and think about what I've done. She's on after the Arctic Monkeys on BFBS.

0: NATO's promise to bolster defences after a Russian drone hit a block of flats in Romania.
1: It's the most serious and the most dangerous incident that happened in Romania in the last 4 years.
0: US and Iran very close to a deal to end the conflict.
2: He's not going to take a bad deal. He's going to make a great deal for the American people.
0: And more power to the pharmacist to free up GPs.
3: That's great for patients because they don't have to then be shuttled between the GP to the pharmacy, then back again.
4: Forces News with Vicky Turner.
0: The head of NATO has assured Romania of absolute solidarity after a Russian drone crashed into a residential building in Galați, a city in the east of the NATO country, close to the border with Ukraine. Moscow has not yet commented. Tom Sables has more.
5: It's reported two people were injured during this incident in Romania, which has prompted statements from multiple senior figures. NATO Secretary General Mark Rutte wrote on social media that the alliance stands ready to defend every inch of Allied territory, adding Russia's reckless behaviour is a danger to us all. Here's defence correspondent in Romania, Anca Gradinaru.
1: It's the most serious and the most dangerous incident that happened in Romania in the last 4 years. Probably you know that there are dozens of Russian drones that violated the Romanian space, but this is the most dangerous because there are two people injured.
5: The President of the European Commission, Ursula von der Leyen, said Russia had crossed yet another line. But military analyst Sean Bell says a stronger than usual response is needed.
6: It's not enough for NATO to simply say we've crossed a line. Ultimately, NATO is going to have to stand up eventually because Russia will keep pushing.
5: Romania's president, Nicursa Dan, described this as the most serious security incident in the country since the start of the Ukraine war.
4: This is Forces News.
0: The US Vice President J.D. Vance says that America and Iran are very close to agreeing a ceasefire extension. It's expected to allow international shipping to resume passing through the Strait of Hormuz. He says it's not there yet, but he's feeling positive.
7: We do think they're negotiating, at least so far, in good faith, and we're making some progress. Hopefully, we'll continue to make progress. The president will be in a position where he can endorse the agreement, but obviously, that's still TBD.
0: The memorandum of understanding awaiting President Trump's approval is not a complete deal. U.S. Treasury Secretary Scott Bessent says a lasting agreement is still some way off.
2: Nothing is going to be on the table until we see the Strait of Hormuz open and the Iranians agree that they have to turn over the highly enriched uranium and that they can't have a nuclear program.
0: David Satterfield is a former U.S. special envoy to the Middle East. He says any long-term deal would likely involve large payments to Iran.
8: The administration finds itself contemplating a payment to Iran of some kind to restore the conditions that existed before this campaign was initiated. And I don't know how that can be spun as anything other than a strategic reversal for the U.S., its partners, the global trading community, and a strengthening of Iran.
4: BFBS. Forces News.
0: The former Chief of Staff of UK Special Forces has told a public inquiry that he believed allegations of war crimes against the SAS during the conflict in Afghanistan were not referred to military police because of concerns they could disrupt operations and negatively affect morale. The decision was controversial because commanding officers have a legal obligation to refer evidence of potential wrongdoing to the police. Siobhan Harris has the details.
9: In the spring of 2011, concern was growing within UK Special Forces headquarters that the SAS was carrying out extrajudicial killings in Afghanistan. Senior officers presented those concerns to the Director of Special Forces, who chose not to refer them on to military police, instead commissioning an internal review which found no criminal wrongdoing. Now, the Special Forces Chief of Staff from the time has told a public inquiry that despite the severity of the alleged crimes, the decision may have been taken to avoid negatively affecting operational tempo and morale within the SAS.
0: A man who plotted a terror attack on a Taylor Swift concert in Vienna in 2024 has been jailed for 15 years. The 21-year-old admitted planning to target fans with knives or homemade bombs after contact with Islamic State online. His co-defendant, also 21, was jailed for 12 years on separate terror charges, not part of the concert plot. A Blue Origin rocket has exploded on its launch pad in Florida during a test. Footage shows the rocket bursting into a massive ball of fire, engulfing the area around it and shaking nearby homes. Officials say no one was injured. Billionaire founder Jeff Bezos says it was a very rough day. Dr. Maggie Liu is an astrophysicist and says there'll be big problems for Blue Origin now.
10: Only 2 days ago, NASA said they had selected Blue Origin to be the first phase of the moon base that they're building on the moon. They were expecting the first launches to start as early as later this year, and this will be a huge setback for them.
0: A lack of focus and leadership at the Ministry of Defence means it isn't doing enough to protect public money from fraud, according to a committee of MPs. Andrew Peach reports.
11: The Public Accounts Committee says the MOD is exposed to a fraud risk totalling £1.5 billion a year. Over the past 4 years, it's only recovered 48 pence for every pound spent on tackling fraud and economic crime. That's well below the government target of recovering £3 for every pound spent. The Ministry doesn't expect to achieve that until 2028. The report says there's a lack of trust between the different parts of the MOD, and MPs want an officer at two-star rank appointed to focus on fraud in areas like procurement. They point out that suppliers can overcharge for goods or services and say there's little evidence that dishonest behaviour is penalised. And they're concerned the MOD has yet to capitalise on new technologies to help tackle fraud. They conclude there must be radical change so more can be spent on bolstering the UK's defence capability in an uncertain world.
0: We've approached the MOD for comment.
4: This is Forces News.
0: Thousands more pharmacists in England will be able to make clinical decisions and prescribe more medications from the autumn. The government's putting £340 million into expanding its Pharmacy First scheme to ease the pressure on GPs. Health Minister Stephen Kinnock says it will mean a better experience for patients.
3: We're going to be seeing a really big ramping up of the number of pharmacists who are qualified, and that's great for patients because they don't have to then be shuttled between the GP to the pharmacy, then back again. They are able them to get the service that they want from their local community pharmacist.
0: Pharmacists can currently prescribe medication for certain conditions like sore throats and earache, and an extra 5 conditions will be added under the new deal. Pharmacist Ashley Cohen says while it's an encouraging start, more money will be needed.
12: It's a good opportunity to pharmacists to act at the top of their clinical licence, but the amount of funding that is going into this area is so small in compared to the overall envelope. So I worry as a practicing pharmacist as to how many patients can I see, what conditions I can see, will there be caps, will there be limits, but it's a good start.
0: The National Pharmacy Association says it doesn't go far enough. Chairman Dr. Olivier Picard says the whole pharmacist funding system is not fit for purpose.
13: If we keep putting in money into a contract that is broken, where pharmacies end up subsidising the NHS with cost of medicine rising and pharmacies dispensing at a loss, we're not going to see an improvement. So the gap needs to be bridged, and urgently.
4: Forces News. Sports.
0: Royal Air Force Scotland and Northern Ireland have retained their title after a pulsating last-minute win against Army Scotland in the Scottish Tri-Service Rugby Union Championships. The score, 15-14, and RAF skipper Freddie Richardson's delighted.
14: It was amazing. I mean, we worked the last 2 days, just come together, and it's the way it finished. I mean, the last kick of the game could have been much better. Okay. Moray Field is such a lovely place, and like being first year in Scotland, it's just like a great opportunity. I've loved every minute. It's class.
0: Arsenal's Kai Havertz says he's certain his side will beat holders PSG and win the Champions League tomorrow night in Budapest. He was the goal scorer when Chelsea won the final 5 years ago in Porto. Havertz thinks the Premier League winners have nothing to fear in Hungary.
15: We have so much confidence. We've been fighting on the highest level for a couple of years now and finally won the Premier League. So I think that gives us a big boost as well. And we're going to see, I think anyways, doesn't matter if you're underdog or whatever, we're going to go on the pitch and want to beat them.
0: Luke Littler is a two-time Premier League darts champion after an 11-10 victory over Luke Humphreys in a thrilling final. The teenage world number one clinched the title in 2024 before losing out to last night's opponent in the decider 12 months ago. Littler had earlier got past Gowen Price 10-9 in the last four at London's O2 Arena.
4: Forces News
0: headlines. The head of NATO says the alliance stands ready to defend every inch of its territory after a drone hit a block of flats in Romania. The US Vice President J.D. Vance says that America and Iran are very close to agreeing a ceasefire extension, and patients in England will soon be able to get treatment for five more conditions at their local pharmacy. That's the latest. I'm Vicky Turner.

0: tonight.
1: Fun, we are young on BFBS, the Forces Station. It's Joe with you. It's Totally Connected for a Friday. Hope you are doing well. Thank you very much to Vicky for the update. It's a little bit mad hearing that stuff about the fella from the Vienna Taylor Swift gig. That was the Taylor Swift gig I was meant to be at last year, genuinely. Mate of mine from the RAF and I made the trip to Vienna. Mate of hers managed to get some tickets that they no longer needed, sold them dead cheap to us. And yeah, that was the gig we were meant to be at. It's just so strange hearing it in the news, feeling like you're part of a news story. Bizarre, really, really bizarre feeling. Listen, hope you're doing all right this Friday. Thank you for your company wherever you are in the Forces world. Afternoon if you join us from Ops today. Hope you are doing well, keeping safe. Afternoon if you get us on this lunchtime in Cyprus, in Belgium, in Germany, Gibraltar or the Netherlands today. Hey, if you are getting us on this evening in Brunei or Diego Garcia, welcome to the weekend. I think we can call it now. Hey, if you join us this morning from Canada, and of course, good morning if you get us on around the UK. Great to have you company. On in a little bit, we'll check in with Team Bryce Norton as today's Families Day gets underway. And of course, that all-important appearance from the Reds as well. We're going to be talking all things esports in a bit. I've got a winner of fresh new music to get on. But before any of that, today we are playing our last ever game of Stars There Are None. I'm going to attempt Yoda one more time.
2: Stars There Are None.
1: That's it. That is as good as it's going to get right. Today, that prize has to go. Somebody is going to be winning a smart speaker. If you want it to be you, stick about. We'll play today's game after Madonna and Sabrina Carpenter.

0: Madonna, Sabrina Carpenter and Bring Your Love on BFBS. A proper Friday banger from Tiësto on the way. And some throwback dancey goodness from the Shapeshifters on in the next 10 as well. Before that, however, how do you fancy winning some new tech? There is a new Star Wars film out this month. In fact, as of Wednesday this week, we've started showing it at our BFBS cinemas. Now, I'll level with you. They've given me like a Star Warsy themed prize to give away. I've got an Amazon smart speaker that's got a stand that makes it look like a TIE fighter. And I don't really know much about Star Wars. However, it turns out 0-star reviews. Yes, I do know about those. So this is the game we're playing.
1: Actually, I didn't like it.
2: Stars, there are none.
0: So, for the final time then, because it's our last show of the month today, we need to give away this prize. We are playing Stars There Are None. I've got a bunch of really badly written online reviews. If you can work out what's being reviewed, it could make you a winner. This week, it's been all about the grubs. So, if you can work out what food is being reviewed, it could make you a winner today. You ready? 0 stars. It's meat spinning slowly around while everyone pretends that that's normal. No wonder people usually save it for an end of the night treat. What do you reckon to our review today? If you can work out what it is, I want to hear from you. 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It is your very last chance to enter, because today on the show, someone is going to win that smart speaker. If you want it to be you, I need you to have a guess at what food is being reviewed today. I'll give you about 30 minutes to have a go. 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

0: Tiesto and the Business playing right around the Forces world and across the UK on BFBS. You're on with Joe. It's totally connected. You can tell it's the last show of the month today because people have just realised, yeah, I probably should get myself into that prize draw to win that smart speaker. Stick about. I'll tell you how you could get involved with Stars There Are None after the Shapeshifters.
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0: I am playing that for you if your part of the Forces world is already into Friday night, or if you're maybe having like a sneaky early finish today. Shapeshifters, Lola's Theme, loads more throwbacks like that in the mix, plus the very best in new dance music is on tomorrow night when Old School and Anthems return.
1: Actually, I didn't like it.
2: Stars, there are none.
0: Gonna get Tate McRae playing in the next few, and that winner of this week's Fresh New Music vote lined up in a bit as well. However, first, for the last time ever, we are playing Stars, There Are None. A Star Warsy prize is up for grabs in exchange for identifying a zero-star review. Food and drink has been the theme this week. Here's today's review if you missed it earlier. Zero stars. It's meat spinning slowly around while everyone pretends that's normal. No wonder people usually save it for an end-of-the-night treat. Do you want to have a guess what food is being reviewed today? Well done so far today to Mark in the UK getting it right. Kim on the rock this afternoon. Happy weekend to you, mate. Hello to Dave getting it right. Hello to Rosie. Hello to Carla. Hello to Danny in Decalia this afternoon. Thank you for your email. If you want to get yourself in the prize draw, an Amazon Echo Dot that's got like a Star Warsy TIE Fighter type stand could be yours. I'll give you that review one more time. Zero stars. It's meat spinning slowly round while everyone pretends that's normal. No wonder people usually save it for an end of the night treat. If you want to have a guess, it's connected at bfbs.com. I'll give you another 15 minutes or so to play along and make sure you are getting involved, because that prize has to go on today's show.

0: Tate McRae is Tit for Tat on Totally Connected with Joe. Again, it's a lot of tease.
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0: Right, we're back to Stars There Are None in just a sec. We're going to get some Stereophonics playing as well. However, first and foremost, we let you decide each week what becomes our record of the week. We bring you some fresh new music tunes. We had three this week instead of the normal four because we had a little bit of a shorter week because of the bank holiday and our Legends special on Monday. In there, we had one of the songs off of the World Cup soundtrack, the Lisa, Anita and Rima collab Goals. We heard the return of Mark Amper, his new tune, New York Confident, was up there. But with a massive 50% of the vote, I am very, very pleased to say that the return of Big Mike after 2 years away has landed himself a record of the week on BFB.

2 years waiting for the return of Big Mike, and you know what? It was worth it. Stormzy's new tune, 24 Hours, officially record of the week as voted for by you. Listen, get BFBS breakfast on Monday morning when you wake up, and they'll be kicking off a brand new week of fresh new music selections. And I've got your chance to win, don't forget. Stars There Are None. It's returning after this from the Stereophonics.

0: and Pick Apart that's new, playing right around the forces world across the UK on BFBS as well. I'm Joe. And for the last time ever, we are playing Stars There Are None, or as our green little friend would say, Stars There Are None. It's not getting better, lads. 29th of May. That's as good as Yoda's impression is going to get. Hello to Alex in Iron Nick this afternoon, getting it right. Hello to Ginge in the UK. Hope you're well, mate. Been a while. Hello to Jude in Lincolnshire, getting it right. Lewis also smashing it. This week is all about the food. If you can work out the zero star review, it could win you a Star Warsy prize. Zero stars. It's meat spinning slowly around while everyone pretends that's a normal thing. No wonder people usually save it as an end-of-the-night treat. If you can work out what food is being reviewed today, I want to hear from you. 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Here's the deal, though. I'm only going to give you until the end of Harry Styles and Dance No More to get involved. So get an email to me quickly, connected at bfbs.com, because that song's on the way in less than two.
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0: It's the lad who has taken on the feedback and redesigned his stage so people can see him on his tour. And do you know what? Fair play.
1: Actually, I didn't like it.
0: Harry Styles and Dance No More. And with that, we close off our final game of Stars There Are None. I had a food review for you today. If you could work out what it was, it could make you a winner of a brand new Star Warsy themed smart speaker. And it's well done to Janet in Aldershot, who was our last entry through the gate on time today. Here's the review that I gave you. It was 0 stars. It is meat spinning around slowly while everyone pretends that's normal. No wonder people usually save it for the end of the night. Nice and easy one to finish off the week. If you said kebab, well done. You are in the draw. Stay exactly where you are because we need to put every entry, every single correct entry from this month into a random number generator.
2: Stars, there are none.
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0: We will find out who the winner of our Star Warsy smart speaker is after St. John.

0: Elton John, Emma Beck and Roses on BFBS, the Forces Station. I'm Joe, Alex Warren on the way, Biffy playing in a sec as well.
1: Actually, I didn't like it.
2: Stars, there are none.
0: So we have taken every single correct entry from Stars There Are None for this month. We put them into a random generator. And I am buzzing to say it is congratulations today to Shirley Kay. Shirley, you are our winner this month. We need to get your address, mate, and we will get that Star Warsy smart speaker sent out to you. Don't forget, it is all about the new Star Wars film that is in our BFBS cinemas right now. You can check out when it's on near you at bfbscinemas.com. And if you weren't, Shirley, if you weren't lucky enough to win today, get us on a Monday. Not only a brand new prize for you, but a brand new way to win as well. We've got a new game kicking off on Monday's Totally Connected.

right around the Forces world and across the UK. This is BFBS, Alex Warren and Fever Dream playing on Totally Connected. Hey, well done again to Shirley winning this month's competition. New Way to Win coming on Monday's programme. Stay exactly where you are. We are kicking off the weekend properly with the fella who wants to break a world record for people wearing bald caps in London this summer. Pitt is on the way. Anthem's happening after the news and after Jamelia.

0: Minister Keir Starmer has condemned a Russian drone strike that injured two people in Romania on Thursday, calling it a serious violation of NATO airspace. Two drones struck the building near the Ukrainian border. The head of NATO, Mark Rutte, says the alliance stands ready to defend every inch of its territory. Veteran Mikey Kaye flew assault helicopters for 20 years and is now a military analyst.
1: NATO's Article 5 effectively is an attack on one, is an attack on all, it's collective self-defence. But there is an important part in that language about that, which is it has to be a sustained attack. So a one-off wouldn't necessarily invoke Article 5. And I think this is, so far from what we've seen, is a one-off.
0: The US vice president says he's still optimistic about a deal with Iran, but can't guarantee both sides will get there. JD Vance says there is an agreement, but nuclear issues are being negotiated. Ayla Adwadala, who's a former Pentagon defense official, had this to say.
2: I would say, frankly, I'm not optimistic that any final discussions will resolve any of the major issues on the table, such as the Iranian nuclear program. I suspect that negotiations are most likely to succeed when it comes to just reopening the strait, and then the thornier issues will probably just keep getting kicked down the road.
0: The government minister says work is ongoing on the long-delayed defence review and it'll be published when it's ready. Pensions Minister Torsten Bell says the government wants it out as soon as possible.
3: It suggests that you've got to get the details right. I mean, look, what the conflict in Ukraine has been teaching us, that there are big changes in the world of warfare and we need to make sure that our investment plans match up to that, and we need to get the details right. That's what the Prime Minister said. It's an absolute priority for him, and we'll publish it when it's ready.
0: The government says details of this year's Armed Forces pay award will be confirmed as soon as possible, and any award backdated to the start of the pay year on the 1st of April. In a written answer, the Minister for Veterans and People, Louise Sander-Jones, said the Armed Forces pay review body has submitted its report and recommendations. After days of water issues during the heat wave, locals in Whitstable are being told their supply could still be patchy over the weekend. 8,000 homes were without running water as reservoirs struggled to cope. South East Water says supply should be back on now. Darren Wilson is the landlord of the Old Neptune.
4: It's very devastating because, like, you know, we've had a long winter and we rely on our springs and our summers to take us through the winters. And you know how hard the pub game is at the moment.
0: Luke Littler says he wanted to quit darts because of fan abuse before winning the Premier League last night. The world champion beat Luke Humphries 11-10 in a thrilling final at the O2 in London, winning £350,000. But he says a few weeks ago, things had got so bad with fans, he told his girlfriend Faith Miller he'd had enough.
5: After Brighton, I think I came off stage 70 odd average, and then the incident in Manchester, I sat at home saying to Faith, I don't want to do it anymore. Just the crowd every week in, week out.
0: 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For now, that's the latest. I'm Andrew Peach.
6: 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Anthems.
7: Oh, and breathe, and breathe. I'll level with you, Andrew Peach. Completely inadvertently, not his fault, accidentally made me do a little run there. I was in the kitchen making a brew while the news was on, and the radio in our kitchen at work just cut out. I was like, oh no, I'm not there, better go and play some songs. But all is well, all is well, right? Happy Friday to you. I hope your weekend is looking good. Have you got any plans? Are you maybe already in the weekend right now? If you may be in the East right now, are you maybe just starting off your Friday somewhere like Canada? Whatever your plans are, whether you are going to be working through it, whether you are already getting a bit of R&R on, we are going to make Friday feel like a Friday with BFBS Anthems. And it all starts with Mr. Worldwide.

All the bad guys want. It's BFBS Anthems. Happy Friday. I hope we are making today feel as weekendy as possible, even if you are about to spend the next 48 hours slogging through it. We got you covered. I've got Freemasons on the way with Uninvited. We start Anthems off today with Mr. Worldwide, who has put out a little plea for help, actually. He's going to be doing Hyde Park in London over this summer. It's going to be a big gig. I'm very excited. Myself and George Ryland off of 4pm UK time on your radio. We're going along buzzing, right? And as per with a Pitbull gig, people tend to go in uniform. There tends to be a rig for Pitbull gigs, and it's to dress like Pitbull. It's to wear a suit and to wear a bald cap. In fact, so much so, Pitbull put out a vid the other day pleading for volunteers to help count the number of people in bald caps there because they want to break a world record. Problem is, if you're a close follower of Pitbull, you may only be able to count up to four in Spanish.

Fit is that for a Friday. Freemasons and Uninvited on BFBS Anthems. Anthems going to be back on your radio on Monday's show. 29th of May today, very nearly June, which means very, very nearly time for us to count down to the World Cup this year. If you fancy getting a little more involved than usual in the World Cup, why not come join our Fantasy Football League? 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Here's Sombra and Potential. Every time.

0: latest one from Somba, who is just on such an unstoppable run of form right now. It's Potential on BFBS, the Forces Station. I'm Joe. It's Friday today, and Friday means a brand new episode of the BFBS podcast series all about the world of gaming and esports. The lobby has dropped. That means Owen Williams off of said podcast is going to be dropping by. He's got all the deets about this week's episode, and we'll chat to him after the weekend.
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0: the Weekend and Blinding Lights on BFBS, the Forces Station. 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
0: It is Friday today, and Friday means a new episode of the Lobby, our podcast, all about the world of esports and about our world of esports, the BFBS Pro League, of course. Owen Williams is with me. Owen, I hear people have been being naughty in F125 this week.
2: Well, not so much naughty, more so inconsiderate of their own car's safety. We had a few disqualifications over the last F1 race. Red Bull Ring, very, very short, quick circuit. Plenty of drivers deciding to get beached in the sand as opposed to continuing on the tarmac. It was a great track, though.
0: Well, good. As long as they left with smiles in their faces and you know, sand in their... let's not go down that alley where the sand goes. Well, as always, if you want to hear a little bit more about how the Pro League is going, you can check out the podcast. I wanted to speak to you because you had a really good guest on the podcast that's out literally in the last few minutes. Who have you had on this week?
2: So we had the pleasure of hosting Sky from Safe in Our World, which is sort of a mental health organisation, but they focus on gamers' mental health.
0: Did Sky kind of have any top tips on looking after yourself when you're in this kind of world?
2: Absolutely, and I think the core of it really is just learning what sort of triggers you when it comes to gaming, and making sure that you avoid those at all costs, and really just making sure that you can decompress as well, because especially with esports, it can be a really competitive landscape and people want to get in each other's heads and sort of, you know, have a bit of tit for tat, but sometimes that can really, really harm people. So just knowing how to decompress as well.
0: And I suppose it's interesting because unlike kind of what we'd call like traditional sports, you're not there in a room with loads of people. You can often be doing this completely solo online. Yeah. So I guess that kind of adds to it. Listen, we'll hear even more of Sky's chat on the podcast this week. I also, as well as the serious, wanted to bring up a bit of silliness because I've been handed this clip of something that you brought to the table this week.
3: Get ravioli far.
4: Get ratatouille. No.
2: Oh. This one is wicked. I'm proud of this. I've been eating a lot of pasta recently, so I wanted to spread some Italian propaganda.
0: Why are we talking about pasta on the show this week, mate?
2: Well, because the anagram was Get Ravioli Far. It represents a famous game character.
0: Let's just start with this. You were playing a game of anagrams for game characters. We didn't just go with the pasta. So go on, what was the answer to the ravioli, Get Ravioli Far? So that was a game character out of those jumbled up letters.
2: That one was hard, so I'm just going to give you that one. That was Geralt of Rivia. So if you're a The Witcher fan of the TV show or the games, that's Geralt of Rivia. Get Ravioli Far. There you go.
0: That's very impressive. Well, go on then. You look like you're about to set me a challenge, don't you?
2: I can give you one if you want.
0: Go on, do you want to give me an easy one? I've got a bit of paper and a pen. Okay, so I can work out a gaming.
2: I'll kick it off nice and easy. Let's go with Coral Fart.
0: Excuse me?
2: Coral Fart.
0: Coral Fart.
2: Famous game character.
0: The problem is, my immediate instinct is to go with Lord Farquaad from Shrek, who is not a gaming character. Well, I mean, might be. Is there a Shrek game? There's probably a Shrek game.
2: I used to play Shrek on the VTech. That's going back quite some
0: time.
2: There
0: we go. We'll take that. Yeah. I imagine it wasn't. What was the answer to that one?
2: Lara Croft.
0: Coral
2: Fart.
0: That's actually really easy when you look at it as well, mate.
2: Ugh.
0: Oh, go on. Give me one more. See if I can redeem myself.
2: Ooh, one more. Go for Snake's Idol.
0: Snake's Idol. S-N-A-L.
2: Might be tough if you've not played it.
0: Idol.
2: Snake's Idol.
0: Acon. I got Acon. Is it Acon?
2: Not Acon, no. Snake's Idol is Solid Snake. I don't know if you've played
0: Solid Snake.
2: Metal Gear Solid before.
0: No.
2: It's a great game. It's a stealth game. Guy really likes to hide in cardboard boxes.
0: Don't we all?
2: That's most of the gameplay.
0: Honestly,
2: quality.
0: Don't we all, Geese? Don't we all? I like this. You can hear even more of this on this week's podcast. And in fact, if you happen to be out and about in the UK over the weekend, you might bump into our esports team on Saturday daytime. You're going to be out, aren't you?
2: Absolutely, yeah. So we're going to be out at a London Wing Cadet sports event early morning at the Mile End Leisure Centre and Athletics Track. So we're going to be there from about 9 in the morning. through to about 1 p.m. So we're going to be there sort of talking about what we offer with the BFPS Pro League and all things gaming and esports within the UK Armed Forces world.
0: And then in the evening, you're heading to Portsmouth?
2: Yeah, we're going to Portsmouth for a Royal Navy Awards ceremony. So it's particular to esports, actually. So we're going to get suited and booted. I'm going to go dressed in a tux and eat some nice food and, yeah, watch the events unfold.
0: What does an esports kind of event look like? Because I'm picturing you in a tux, but I'm automatically also picturing you wearing that Pro League BFBS baseball cap that you always wear.
2: I think I should. I'll add it to the attire.
0: Mix and match.
2: I'll do it.
0: Mix and match. Nice one, Geese. If you want to check out more about what's going on in the world of esports, it's bfbsesports.com. Owen, thanks so much.
2: Thank you very much.

The Mighty Blur and the Universal on BFBS, the Forces Station. I'm Joe. This is Totally Connected. Happy Friday. Listen, you got any plans for the weekend? If you fancy a bit of a quiet one, if you've got some time off, might be worth checking out what is on at a BFBS cinema if you've got one near you. Of course, the big one at the moment is that new Star Wars one. I have to say, I'm getting very good reviews both from grown-ups and little ones if you fancy going along to that. However, if you fancy something that looks a lot more grown up, and frankly too grown up for me, it actually does genuinely look terrifying, if you happen to be getting us on around Blandford Camp, for instance, we've got that new Backrooms kind of horror-y one showing tonight, 7 p.m. You can go check it out at the Forum. Don't say I didn't warn you. Find out what's on near you at bfbscinemas.com.

Jenny off of Blackpink teaming up with Dua Lipa. It's Handlebars on BFBS, Friday 29th of May. Listen, this is your 1 week warning. If you join us from Shape in Belgium, there is still time to get involved with the Make-A-Wish event that's happening next Friday. If you've not seen one of these before, it's really cool. The idea is it's 24 hours of just utter madness in Shape. The whole international community kind of get together for running, walking and even crawling their way around the run track, raising money for this fantastic charity. I kind of need your support back in the Brits, right? Because each nation is going to battle it out to achieve the most laps on in the 24-hour period. So, you know, no pressure, but we're kind of counting on you. Check out Team Hive in Shape for more info and how to get signed up. Here's Charlie. Me.

0: Little different from Charlie, but I'm here for it. It's rock music on BFBS, the Forces Station, with a very abrupt ending. How you doing? Joe with you. It's Totally Connected for a Friday, an exciting Friday for anyone based on RAF Bryce Norton. Might be a normal work day for some, but if you can get yourself along to Family's Day, that's not a bad way to spend a Friday afternoon at work. In fact, we've sent our Gemma Lee James from BFBS Breakfast in Bryce along. We'll catch up with her after the Caesars.
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0: right around the forces world and across the UK. Friday is on. It's the Caesars on BFBS. I'm Joe. Stick about. New Sienna Spyro on the way, that's giving proper like Ray kind of energy. It's a little bit like jazz influence. We'll get that on. Bella Kay's going to be playing in the next 10 as well. First though, not a bad day at work for the team on RAF Bryce Norton. It is family's day today. And pulling her away from all the attractions ever so briefly, we've managed to nab our Gemma Lee James from BFBS and Bryce. Gem, are you there? How's the day going?
1: It's going really well, thanks, Joe. I am just in between the BFBS eSports hot lap trailer, and just right in front of me, we've got the C17, and the queues are pretty big, let me tell you, to get in and have a look inside that huge aircraft that we have here at Bryce.
0: I was going to say, because any family's day is great, right? But you've got some pretty Gucci kit for people to look at, haven't you?
1: We do. I mean, we just have the C-17 that's on display today, but we do have a few of the squadrons that are here to talk to people about, you know, what the role they do and let people sort of get an inside of the work that they do as well. One of the highlights that everyone keeps talking about, though, Joe, isn't the aircraft. It's actually the petting zoo. They're a way to start dog agility. So yeah, I'm going to be entering that this afternoon.
0: Please tell me with a dog. You're not just going to be running around the track yourself.
1: Yes.
0: Gem, I worry more and more about you every day. I know earlier on you had a little catch up with someone who I guess is feeling a bit like a proud parent seeing all the hard work today.
1: Yes. So earlier I caught up with our station commander, Group Captain Henton.
2: This is a really good opportunity to showcase what we do at Bryce Norton to our families and their loved ones, so they can understand the role they play in supporting us deliver what we do day to day in operations.
1: And I mean, you're still working today, but you're going to get a chance to go around and look at all the stalls and sort of speak to everyone. What are you most looking forward to?
2: So it's a good work day, getting out and about, getting to talk to people, stallholders, families, our charities. I just love getting out, seeing the aircraft, getting to chat to the crews that are manning the aircraft that day, see what they've been up to and how they're doing.
1: And it is so important for those families to get to see, you know, what their partners and mums and dads do sort of behind the scenes, especially when they go away for long periods of time.
2: Absolutely, really important to see what they do and how they do it, and therefore know a little bit more about, you know, the support and effort that they're delivering whilst deployed.
1: What's the one thing you're looking forward to most today?
2: Probably an ice cream at some point.
1: And I've got to ask you, how are you at your esports? Because the BFBS esports team are here and they've got the new Formula One game. I'm challenging you to a hot lap. Are you up for it?
2: Absolutely. I'm appalling at esports, but definitely up for a go.
0: There's not many people who would challenge the actual boss to a bit of racing. But Gem, I take my hat off to you, mate. Listen, I'll let you get back to it. If people want to check out some of the stuff you've been seeing today, where are they going to be able to see footage later on?
1: They can check out the BFBS Bryce Norton Facebook.
0: Nice one. Gem, I will let you get back to it. Thanks so much for your time, mate.
1: See you later.
0: Go show those dogs on the agility track how it's done. This is Sienna Spyro, new from her. It's Material Lover on BFBS.

You see what I mean? Proper like Ray-esque, isn't it? New from Sienna Spyro. It's Material Lover on BFBS, the Forces Station. I'm Joe. Hope your Friday is going all right. Afternoon to you. If you are still slogging away in the Wesbot of Cyprus right now, I mean, it's Friday. Surely that calls for an early finish. Hey, listen, do us a favour. If you have got like your calendar, like your Outlook or your phone calendar or something in front of you, put in a note. Keep Wednesday afternoon free. RAF Akrotiri are going to be hosting its cultural day. It's always a really nice one to go and see. There's going to be lots of different kind of traditional foods, dance, culturey stuff for the little ones to do. It's all good and it's all happening Wednesday at 2 o'clock. I do.

Lizzo, Ariana Grande, and Good As Hell. Finishing off Totally Connected for today. I am Romeo Dom for a Friday. I'll catch you tomorrow night. Old School and Anthems is on from 6 p.m. If you're getting us on in Canada, it's on from 5 if you're in Brunei or if you are elsewhere in the Forces world. An extended edition of Saturday Sport means we take the show over to BFBS Beats, where I'll see you tomorrow from 6 p.m. UK time. Have a brilliant Friday, whatever you're up to. News on the way after Bella Kay.

0: Russian drones hit a block of flats in Romania.
1: It's the most serious and the most dangerous incident that happened in Romania in the last 4 years.
0: The Russian unit developing drone warfare.
2: They have the green light to try something new and to create more and more problems for Ukrainian army.
0: And pharmacists get more power in the NHS.
3: And that's great for patients because they don't have to then be shuttled between the GP to the pharmacy, then back again.
0: Sir Keir Starmer's condemned a Russian drone strike that injured two people in Romania, calling it a serious violation of NATO airspace. The head of NATO's assured Romania of solidarity after two drones crashed into a residential building close to the border with Ukraine. Moscow has yet to comment. Here's Tom Sables.
4: It's reported two people were injured during this incident in Romania, which has prompted statements from multiple senior figures. NATO Secretary General Mark Rutte wrote on social media that the alliance stands ready to defend every inch of Allied territory, adding Russia's reckless behaviour is a danger to us all. Here's defence correspondent in Romania, Anca Gradinaru.
1: It's the most serious and the most dangerous incident that happened in Romania in the last 4 years. Probably you know that there are dozens of Russian drones that violated the Romanian space, but this is the most dangerous because there are two people injured.
4: The president of the European Commission, Ursula von der Leyen, said Russia had crossed yet another line, but military analyst Sean Bell says a stronger than usual response is needed.
5: It's not enough for NATO to simply say we've crossed a line. Ultimately, NATO is going to have to stand up eventually because Russia will keep pushing.
4: Romania's president, Nicursa Dan, described this as the most serious security incident in the country since the start of the Ukraine war.
6: This is Forces News.
0: Drone warfare is evolving at an extraordinary speed, with Ukraine becoming a world leader in its technology and Russia quick to copy its techniques and methods. One Russian drone unit is leading this innovation, a shadowy group known as Rubicon. Here's Simon Newton.
7: Rubicon's a shadowy organisation that contains Russia's best drone pilots and answers directly to the Kremlin. One person who's been tracking the unit closely is Ukrainian journalist Roman Pahulich. I asked him why Rubicon's become so feared.
2: Rubicon is from a position of Ukrainian army soldiers that I talked to. It's one of the most dangerous adversary, I would say, because their work is a systemic one. They have all the needed resources. They have the green light to innovate, to try something new and to create more and more problems for Ukrainian army.
7: Officially known as the Rubicon Center for Advanced Unmanned Technologies, it was set up in 2024 and has become one of Moscow's elite drone formations. Rubicon trains drone pilots, tests new tech, and is deployed to some of the fiercest fighting in places like Pokrovsk and Konstantinivka. Ukrainian troops say the unit's highly methodical and particularly effective at targeting supply routes and hunting down Ukrainian drone pilots.
2: First, they are trying to cut logistics. Second, they are trying to hit Ukrainian UAV operators. They have new part of their work. They declare that they work with Russian VKS, so the planes that are dropping glide bombs.
7: Ukraine is now trying to counter Rubicon with specialist hunter-killer drone teams of its own. With drone warfare evolving at extraordinary speed, both sides see the battle for technological advantage as critical to the wider war.
6: Forces News. This is BFBS.
0: The former chief of staff of UK Special Forces has told a public inquiry he believes allegations of war crimes against the SES during the conflict in Afghanistan weren't referred to military police because of concerns they could disrupt operations and negatively affect morale. The decision was controversial because commanding officers have a legal obligation to refer evidence of potential wrongdoing to the police. Here's Siobhan Harris.
8: In the spring of 2011, concern was growing within UK Special Forces headquarters that the SAS was carrying out extrajudicial killings in Afghanistan. Senior officers presented those concerns to the Director of Special Forces, who chose not to refer them on to military police, instead commissioning an internal review which found no criminal wrongdoing. Now, the Special Forces Chief of Staff from the time has told a public inquiry that despite the severity of the alleged crimes, the decision may have been taken to avoid negatively affecting operational tempo and morale within the SAS.
0: The Conservatives are urging the government to publish the long-awaited defence investment plan on the future of the armed forces immediately. The Shadow Defence Minister David Reid says there have been too many delays.
9: The government said that they were going to release it back in autumn of last year. 9 months have passed and they use these horrible management speed terms such as working at pace. There is no plan. And just to show your listeners and your viewers how important this plan is. This will set the blueprint for how taxpayers' money is spent on our defence industry and our armed forces for years to come.
0: The government minister says work is ongoing and it'll be published when it's ready. The government says details of this year's Armed Forces pay award will be confirmed as soon as possible, and any pay award backdated to the start of the pay year on the 1st of April. The Minister for Veterans and People, Louise Sander-Jones, says the Armed Forces pay review body has submitted its report and recommendations.
6: This is Forces News.
0: The US Vice President says that America and Iran are now close to agreeing a 60-day extension to the ceasefire. It's expected to allow international shipping to resume in the Strait of Hormuz. J.D. Vance says it's not there yet, but he's feeling positive.
10: We do think they're negotiating, at least so far, in good faith, and we're making some progress. Hopefully we'll continue to make progress. The President will be in a position where he can endorse the agreement, but obviously that's still TBD.
0: Tehran's yet to comment. The Memorandum of Understanding is also awaiting final approval from President Trump. Neil Quilliam is Associate Fellow at Chatham House and says negotiators are still trying to resolve sticking points.
11: Within those 60 days, negotiations will begin around Hormuz, opening Hormuz, and we start around nuclear negotiations. So it's just sort of setting out a marker for the direction of negotiations. And President Trump hasn't signed off on this yet. And as far as I can tell, the Iranians haven't either.
0: David Satterfield is a former US envoy to the Middle East. He says any longer-term deal is likely to involve large payments to Iran.
12: The administration finds itself contemplating a payment to Iran of some kind to restore the conditions that existed before this campaign was initiated. And I don't know how that can be spun as anything other than a strategic reversal for the U.S., its partners, the global trading community, and a strengthening of Iran.
6: This is Forces News.
0: Thousands more pharmacists in England will be able to make clinical decisions and prescribe more medications from the autumn. The government's putting £340 million into expanding its Pharmacy First scheme to ease pressure on GPs. The Health Minister, Stephen Kinnock, says it'll mean a better time for patients.
3: We're going to be seeing a really big ramping up of the number of pharmacists who are qualified, and that's great for patients because they don't have to then be shuttled between the GP to the pharmacy, then back again. They are able then to get the service that they want from their local community pharmacist.
0: Pharmacists can currently prescribe medication for conditions like sore throats or earache. An extra five will be added to the list. Pharmacist Ashley Cohen says more money will be needed.
13: It's a good opportunity to pharmacists to act at the top of their clinical licence, but the amount of funding that is going into this area is so small in compared to the overall envelope. So I worry as a practising pharmacist as to how many patients can I see. What conditions I can see, will there be caps, will there be limits, but it's a good start.
0: The National Pharmacy Association agrees it doesn't go far enough. Its chairman, Dr. Olivier Picard, says the whole funding system isn't fit for purpose.
14: If we keep putting in money into a contract that is broken, where pharmacies end up subsidising the NHS with cost of medicine rising and pharmacies dispensing at a loss, we're not going to see an improvement. So the gap needs to be bridged, and urgently.
6: Forces News. Sports.
0: The teenage world dance champion Luke Littler has beaten Luke Humphries to regain the Premier League title. He won 11-10 at London's O2 Arena.
15: First 4 weeks at bottom of the table, and then the fifth night I won my first night. And yeah, I had to pick myself up some tough times. I think I went to Brighton, had like a 79 average or something like that, and it was tough. I was down bad. And yeah, I made it with a trophy.
0: Arsenal's Kai Havertz says he's certain his side will beat PSG and win the Champions League tomorrow in Budapest. He was the goal scorer when Chelsea won the final 5 years ago in Porto.
16: We have so much confidence. We've been fighting on the highest level for a couple of years now, and finally won the Premier League. So I think that gives us a big boost as well. And we're going to see, I think anyways, doesn't matter if you're underdog or whatever, we're going to go on a pitch and going to beat them.
0: In tennis at the French Open, Novak Djokovic goes for a place in the last 16 this afternoon when he takes on the Brazilian João Fonseca. Britain's only representative in the singles, Katie Balter, went down in a deciding set to Anastasia Potapova.
6: Forces News headlines.
0: Sir Keir Starmer's condemned a Russian drone strike that injured two people in Romania, calling it a serious violation of NATO airspace. The US Vice President says America and Iran are now very close to agreeing a 60-day extension to the ceasefire in the Middle East. We'll keep you in touch here on Forces News. For now, that's the latest. I'm Andrew Pitch.

Hey, sisters and sisters, I don't feel like dancing. After I can hardly walk, let alone dancing. I wasn't even playing the rugby yesterday. An incredible day. Good afternoon, I'm Mark McKenzie, with you from our studios in Dracholm Barracks in Edinburgh. And recovering, as I say, from a magnificent day at Murrayfield. If you made it along, then you'll know just how special it was being in that amphitheatre of Scottish sport. Scotland's biggest stadium. And it was ours for the day. We're clear with it. Tri-Service Rugby at its best. More on that coming up. We'll hear from some of those that took part, both on the pitch and behind the scenes as well. For the winning song on this week's Fresh New Music 2. And now BB Rexha teaming up with Faithless. This is New Religion.

0: Well, the cardboard box on BFBS, the 4C station, we're heading into the weekend, and I know that because as I look out the window here over BFBS, Scotland Studios and Dreghorn Barracks in Edinburgh, we're pretty high up. I'm almost touching the clouds. There were hardly any clouds around for the rest of the week, of course, but as we get closer to the weekend, there they are. Oh, kind of missed them. It was either that or I was going to have to go out and water the grass, so we're sorted. It's fine. Oh, BFBS.
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0: Hey, Storm Walker, that's Head Underwater. Afternoon, BFBS, the 4C station in Scotland. Good to be back in the studio. The coolness of the studio, Jim.
1: Yeah, oh, I meant to say before, because I had a guest in earlier today, we're checking things out, and I'm like, what's that noise? And it's the fan, and I'm sure you're now hearing the fan.
0: No, I can't hear a thing. No, talk okay, loudly, yeah. Talk loudly. No.
1: Oh, okay, yeah, yeah. So we've got a fan in the studio.
0: Hello, I love Mark and Jim. I love Jim and Mark. We love Scotland.
1: You've got the Rotten Tomatoes as well. So, we know plenty of those.
0: Yes, it's a warm one once again. Weather set to change just in time for the weekend. Have you recovered from the from yesterday?
1: Yeah, I believe I had. I got hope, but you know what it's like when you're in a bit of a high after something incredible, especially when you have to get up early for a breakfast show. You go to your bed, and then you just can't sleep because you're excited, and you want to share it with the world the next day on the breakfast show, as we did. And there's so much content that you got, especially Mark, that I think we'll be running stuff about the tri-service rugby until Christmas
0: next year. I was thinking next year's tri-service. But what a fantastic day. And I don't know about you, but the smile, I don't think, left my face from the moment we walked in, because you're going, hang on, I still love the moment that I walked into the reception area, only because I wasn't quite sure where to go, and Junior from the army team came through a door. He said, oh, hi Mark, come this way.
1: Yeah.
0: And the next thing I know, I'm in the tunnel and I'm walking up the tunnel onto the pitch.
1: And the big difference between you and me is your face is your pass at these sporting events. I've still got my tangerine and black Dundee United colours Scottish rugby wristband.
0: And given the fact you're a Dundee fan and Dundee United your bitter rivals, City rivals, play in tangerine and black, I did ask them when they gave you that to make sure that it couldn't come off, it couldn't be cut by scissors or anything. So we'll see you wearing that for the rest of the summer with your white tan line in weeks to come. Right, back on breakfast on Monday, by which point we'll know how Steve Clark, our Scotland manager, of course, as we know from yesterday, for the next 4 years. All right. He's got us to the Euros. He's got us to the World Cup. I think we need to, you know, accept the fact that maybe he knows what he's doing. But let's see how long he keeps us in the World Cup.
1: Well, yeah. So we fail miserably at the World Cup, and like, oh, we've got another 4 years. Yeah. Great. Yeah. Well, and he'll still be picking Grant Hanley in 4 years' time.
0: I knew you were going to mention that. The good news is that I believe that it's a Lorne Shanklin contract that he's on. So while it says 4 years, he could probably walk after the World Cup.
1: Oh, talking of Lorne Shanklin. Oh, you see in the papers today, the guy that had just got a tattoo done.
0: I can't believe you put that picture up of my calf.
1: I initially thought it was AI, but it's in the papers now.
0: No, it wasn't artificial intelligence. In fact, I think you'll find there was no intelligence involved whatsoever.
1: Imagine.
0: I mean that's a statement.
1: I mean, a player is going to move on at some point anyway. So, I mean, don't get a player, unless it's somebody that's maybe passed or is a club legend or whatever. Maybe I would get Kinigia on my thigh.
0: Wow.
1: You know?
0: That would be very small, right? Wouldn't it? To
1: or
0: that
1: Barry
0: in.
1: Smith. No, I mean, what a nasty, really. Get
0: Baz
1: a
0: was
1: Lawrence
0: here.
1: Shanklin tattoo. Yeah. Goodness.
0: It wasn't me. I didn't get on my calf. it's on my chest. if they'd won the league, then fair enough. Scotland play tomorrow. I'm not too sure that we're going to know what to make of it tomorrow.
1: Yeah, or how to pronounce Curaçao either.
0: I'm struggling with Scotland most of the times.
1: You think we'd be able, I would be able to beat a team that I'd never, a country I'd never heard of.
0: You said that about Iran.
1: Doesn't work like that.
0: Yeah, you said that about Iran in the 70s. and Peru as well. Remember Peru, Iran, and we beat the one team that we weren't expected to beat.
1: Faroe Islands, there's a list.
0: Yeah, and let's see what Steve Clark does tomorrow. Will he play, players each half to give them some game time? Will he decide who his number one is going to be tomorrow? And then will it be Craig Gordon? I mean, it's his last chance at the World Cups, you would think, although it's Craig Gordon, so he could still be there in 4 years. I was going to ask you for a prediction, but we really don't know what we're up against. So is that hard? What's your prediction?
1: I think a draw.
0: Okay.
1: I think a draw, and they will be booed off.
0: Oh. On the way.
1: On their way. Bye, USA. Get out of the country.
0: And you're back in breakfast on Monday. What you got?
1: On Monday, I've got a new single from the band Daytime TV as Jim's new music. But later in the week, because I've got so many and building up a bit of a bank, a bit of a catalogue of them, of Scotland World Cup songs, so many around, that I was going to start that the following week, but I'm going to start at the end of next week with a couple of girls, including a brilliant one from the ever-popular Scary Vore, who's done a World Cup song.
0: Brilliant. World Cup songs. I remember the days when there was one, and there was maybe one rogue one that came out.
1: Yeah.
0: This time round, how many do you think you've received so far?
1: At least 22.
0: Okay. I don't want no fly guy, I just want a shy guy. That's what I want, yeah. It's about a squad's worth then. You know what?

0: and all represent the individual services. What could possibly go wrong?
1: Major Nicky O'Donnell for the Army.
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6: Okay, now the least appropriate question to ask you is who's going to win? But you're all wearing your colours. You've literally got your colours pinned to the chest. You're 100% neutral when it comes to your match, but how confident are you that the Army are going to do this today?
1: I mean, you never know. A game of rugby, I was like, over 40 minutes today, anyone could win it, but confidence in the boys, as you have to, I'm sure they'll get it done, and it's nice and wide, nice and sunny, so lots of jewing.
6: Tell me about how it feels, knowing that you're running out here at Murrayfield.
2: I mean, really special. I mean, this is my first time at Murrayfield full stop, so it's, you know, wonderful to be on the pitch. I sort of managed to, in warm-up, just steal a ball off the boys and put one over as well. So, yes, sort of a real good fun day.
6: I'm glad you got that out of the way before the game started. That could have been a scene stealer. How long have you refereed for?
3: Well, about 10 years now. This is by far the biggest stadium I've been to. Don't sound it, but I'm a Scotsman, so this is a dream come true.
6: It's a great Scottish accent. RAF, who, reigning champions on this, confident they can do it again this year?
4: Yeah, 100%. I think the Air Force lead the way all the way, don't we? So we're definitely going to win. But during the game, impartiality is key, isn't it, as a ref? But,
6: And, Royal Navy couldn't make it to the tri-service last year. Nice of you to turn up for the big one, eh?
5: Yeah, well, I think if we can follow what the senior men have done for the IS this year, then they've got a tough crowd to follow.
6: And what does it mean to you to be running out here today?
5: Yeah, I've only been refereeing 2 years, so to make it to Murrayfield within 2 years is a pretty big achievement for me.
0: Yeah, they were all absolutely fantastic. I mean, not everyone might agree, but that's the role of a referee, of course, isn't it? Well done to all the officials yesterday at Murrayfield. You can see more, and there's a full match report actually now up on the BFBS Scotland Facebook page.

is a group called Boston. They did a brilliant song called More Than a Feeling, which was fantastic. I just wonder if they would return the favour to Stella Lefty.

and record. It probably doesn't scan quite as well as the word Boston does. I think we're probably at the stage in country music in particular at the moment where we're starting to work our way around the whole of the USA and then possibly further afield as well with the song titles too. It's BFBS, the 4C station, Lumineers now. Ho, hey.

0: Lumineers and Jorge. Zana Larson on the way, and then more from yesterday's tri-service rugby. Well, it's safe to say that the SRU, Scottish Rugby Union, didn't just put out all the stops, but they almost literally rolled out the red carpet to our armed forces. We'll hear more from why they did that and what it meant to them to host such an event yesterday in just a couple of minutes.
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0: Sara Larson with Pink Panthers and Midnight Sun on BFBS, the 4C station. So let's rewind to yesterday at Murrayfield. It was very, very impressive. And it certainly felt like the SRU, Scottish Rugby Union, treated it with the same gravitas, the same respect that they would if it was a Calcutta Cup match, for example, or any senior rugby fixture. And I caught up with the event manager.
1: Fraser Hamilton, events manager here at Scottish Rugby. I've been working with the RAF, who are the organisers of today's event, for the last couple of months. We'd like to set up this great occasion where we've got all three services and they're playing on the hallowed turf at the Scottish Gas Murrayfield.
0: It's not as simple as just there's the ground, on you go, is it? There's a wee bit more to it.
1: No, it's been a lot of planning, a lot of teams calls in advance of this, but as I say, we're giving them the full treatment today. They're getting to play on our main pitch, they're getting to use our main changing rooms here at Murrayfield. And no, it's really been a super occasion so far.
0: You must have seen all the smiles as they've come in and have gone, it's happened.
1: Yes, they're definitely getting the star treatment today, and it's just great to see them really enjoy and embrace playing on the pitch. They obviously work really hard to serve our country across the world, so this is a really good opportunity to give them a chance to play on the pitch and showcase their rugby. The standard of rugby's been really high as well, so it's been great to see.
0: Fraser from the SRU, it was victory ultimately yesterday for the RAF. It went right down to the last kick of the ball. A penalty in the last second sailed between the posts, and the RAF won by a point. I mean, it was incredible drama. You can see more on that now on the BFBS Scotland Facebook page as well. First match, it was victory for the RAF against the Navy. After that, the Army took on the Navy. And I spoke to one of the players.
2: Staff Sergeant Tyler Turner.
3: How was that for you?
2: Intense 40 minutes, to be honest. Kind of glad it wasn't the full 80 because the temperature would have completely wiped us out. Credit where credit's due, the Royal Navy came out and gave us an absolute game and a half. You know, really bringing the intensity that we expected from them. I said flagging slightly from the first 40 minutes against the RAF, which really worked in our favour. But I'm not going to take away from the Army. They turned it on for the full 40 minutes and we got the result that we wanted.
3: It's a really quick turnaround, isn't it? You don't get a lot of time in camp in the lead up to this.
2: No, so we've tried doing pre-season camps, but with the Army being so spread across the region and the region being so busy with deployments and taskings, we've really struggled. So all we've had was come together on Monday, Tuesday, Wednesday, fantastic training put on by Cyan Junior and the rest of the coaches team, and then ready for the game today. So yeah, very quick turnaround, but as you can see, the results speak for itself. It's working wonders and they know their stuff, so I can't take it away from them at all.
3: Spoken to a lot of Scots about what it means to play here at Murrayfield. For you, how did it feel when you were running up that tunnel?
2: Yeah, it's an amazing stadium. I'm not going to take it away, and you know, being English, there's probably a better stadium that we'd love to play in. However, yeah, Murrayfield is phenomenal, and you know, credit to the RAF.
3: And you've got a chance of being on the winning side today, which is unusual for an Englishman at Murrayfield.
2: I can't argue that one at all. England aren't great when they play here, so it's nice to get a result and represent England in a Scottish area. So absolutely fantastic. Had to get one in, didn't you?
0: Do you know, I look back and I think I was either really brave or really stupid, and thankfully he took it in the right way. It was a bit of both, probably.

AK, Jamiroquai, and Virtual Insanity on BFBS, the Forces Station. Which songs come out on top this week as far as fresh new music's concerned? We'll find out in just 15 minutes' time. First, here's Benson Boone.

0: The Defence Secretary John Healey has condemned a Russian drone strike that injured two people in Romania. Two drones struck a block of flats near the Ukrainian border. He said Russia's reckless and illegal actions in Ukraine are spreading, and he added that RAF jets are deployed to Romania to support NATO air policing, and that presence could be strengthened if necessary. Veteran Mikey Kay flew assault helicopters for 20 years and is now a military analyst.
1: NATO's Article 5 effectively is an attack on one, is an attack on all, and it's collective self-defence. But there is an important part in that language about that, which is it has to be a sustained attack. So a one-off wouldn't necessarily invoke Article 5. And I think this is, so far from what we've seen, is a one-off.
0: The US Vice President J.D. Vance says Washington is very close to a 60-day extension to the ceasefire with Iran. The plans are thought to include the reopening of the Strait of Hormuz, but Mr. Vance said there were still sticking points. We're yet to hear from Tehran. Neil Quilliam is an associate fellow at Chatham House and says negotiators are still trying to resolve key points.
2: Within those 60 days, negotiations will begin around Hormuz, opening Hormuz, and we start around nuclear negotiations. So it's just sort of setting out a marker for the direction of negotiations. And President Trump hasn't signed off on this yet. And as far as I can tell, the Iranians haven't either.
0: Benjamin Netanyahu says Israel is aiming to control 70% of Gaza. The Israeli leader says his country has already increased its hold from 50 to 60%. He promised to keep tightening the grip on Hamas.
3: The most important thing is to continue leveraging our power to increase it. There is still more work. What is happening right now is truly a global change. There is no doubt about that.
0: The Conservatives are urging the government to publish the long-awaited defence investment plan on the future of the armed forces right now. But Pensions Minister Torsten Bell says work is ongoing and the government wants it out as soon as possible.
4: It suggests that you've got to get the details right. I mean, look, what the conflict in Ukraine has been teaching us, that there are big changes in the world of warfare, and we need to make sure that our investment plans match up to that, and we need to get the details right. That's what the Prime Minister said. It's an absolute priority for him, and we'll publish it when it's ready.
0: Three people have died after falling from a block of flats in South London. Police are treating the deaths of a man, woman and child in Elephant and Castle as unexpected. After days of water issues during the heat wave, people in Whitstable in Kent are being told their supply might still be patchy this weekend. 8,000 homes were left without running water as reservoirs struggle to cope with demand. South East Water says supplies should be back to normal today. Here's Darren Wilson, who's the landlord of the Old Neptune pub in Whitstable.
5: It's very devastating because, like, you know, we've had a long winter and we rely on our springs and our summers to take us through the winters. And you know how hard the pub game is at the moment.
0: There's more online at forcesnews.com. But for now, that's the latest. I'm Andrew Peach.

We checked everyone. There must be somebody. Come on, surely somebody knows. It's Queens of the Stone Age on BFBS, the 4C station. No one knows. I do, but I can't tell you yet. It says here I have to play two songs before I can reveal the winning song on this week's Fresh New Music. We'll do that in just a couple of minutes. And also, around about half an hour from now, we're going to hear from RAF Honington Voluntary Band. Now, they are at the moment in Edinburgh. And that probably explains why the weather's taken. It's that stereotypical thing. Going to Scotland, the weather will be miserable. It's been lovely all week, guys. They're in Edinburgh for a concert tomorrow evening. We'll speak to the bandmaster in around about half an hour from now.

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0: So we brought you three new tracks this week. In third place, Lisa, Anita and Rima with Goals. It's a World Cup tune. That doesn't bode well when the World Cup tune isn't up to the mark, is it? Third or last, knocked out of the first round. Oh, jinx. Mark Amber, New York Confident. I like that. I like that a lot. So did you, but not that much. You got 31%. The winning song with 50%, or if you prefer, half the public vote. 50%. Stormzy, Odile, This Is 24 Hours. Have a listen, see what you think. Well, obviously, half of you love it.

Yeah, it's Stormzy, Odile, and that's 24 Hours on BFBS, the 4C station. Didn't feel like it went on for that long, did it? That's the winning song this week on Fresh New Music. We'll have four new tracks for you next week. Gem will play the first one on Monday morning. It'll be Monday before we do it. It's a full five-day week next week as well, and there's a busy weekend of sport with Scotland in World Cup, pre-World Cup action tomorrow. Final home match before they head off into the sunset. Or the extortionate prices of the USA. let's see. Let's hope it's worth everyone's while. Plus, also tomorrow, of course, the Champions League final. And we'll have a special with Richard Wyeth tomorrow evening. I'm with you between 1 and 5. Rich is here from 5 o'clock tomorrow.

Freemasons Hall on George Street in Edinburgh. Got details from the bandmaster on that coming up in the next half an hour. RAF Conington, voluntary band in Edinburgh, supporting the Royal Air Force in Scotland with a free concert. You heard right.

0: Teddy Swims, Mr. Know-It-All. Just shows you how much we learned over the course of 20 minutes. I mean, just after the news there, we played Queens of the Stone Age, and no one knows. Now we've got Mr. Know-It-All. There's always one.
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Celeste, stop this flame. It's BFPS, the 4Seas station in Scotland. 4Seas 24, roundup of all the latest 4Seas news on the way in just a couple of minutes. Remember, highlights now, some of the highlights from yesterday's Tri-Service Scotland Rugby up on the BFPS Scotland Facebook page. Right, here's REM.

0: Drone warfare is evolving at an extraordinary speed, with Ukraine becoming a world leader in its technology and Russia quick to copy its techniques and methods. One Russian drone unit has led this innovation, a shadowy group known as Rubicon. Simon Newton reports.
1: Rubicon's a shadowy organization that contains Russia's best drone pilots and answers directly to the Kremlin. One person who's been tracking the unit closely is Ukrainian journalist Roman Pahulich. I asked him why Rubicon's become so feared.
2: Rubicon is from position of Ukrainian army soldiers that I talked to. It's one of the most dangerous adversary, I would say, because their work is a systemic one. They have all the needed resources. They have the green light to innovate, to try something new, and to create more and more problems for Ukrainian army.
1: Officially known as the Rubicon Center for Advanced Unmanned Technologies, it was set up in 2024 and has become one of Moscow's elite drone formations. Rubicon trains drone pilots, tests new tech, and is deployed to some of the fiercest fighting in places like Pokrovsk and Konstantinivka. Ukrainian troops say the unit's highly methodical and particularly effective at targeting supply routes and hunting down Ukrainian drone pilots.
2: First, they are trying to cut logistics. Second, they are trying to hit Ukrainian UAV operators. They have new part of their work. They declare that they work with Russian VKS, so the planes that are dropping glide bombs.
1: Ukraine is now trying to counter Rubicon with specialist hunter-killer drone teams of its own. With drone warfare evolving at extraordinary speed, both sides see the battle for technological advantage as critical to the wider war.
0: The Minister of Defence says the UK will help build 20 Gripen aircraft heading to Ukraine to boost the country's air power, with 16 older models being urgently gifted by Sweden. Here's Tom Sables.
3: At least 50 British-based companies are set to be involved in this fighter jet deal, which Prime Minister Keir Starmer described as international partnerships working for Britain. The agreement means over 30% of each Gripen aircraft will be built in Britain, including critical components such as radar technology and landing gear. Combined military support from Sweden and the UK now stands at £11.4 billion. The aircraft itself symbolises collaboration between allies, especially once it's built. Last summer, a squadron of Swedish Gripens deployed to Poland alongside the RAF to conduct NATO air policing, and one aim of this deal is to build a Ukrainian air force that's interoperable with the alliance.
0: The government says the details of this year's Armed Forces Pay Award will be confirmed soon, and any award will be backdated to the 1st of April. The Minister for Veterans and People, Louise Sander-Jones, says the Armed Forces Pay Review Body has submitted its report and recommendations. That's the latest. I'm Andrew Pitch.

don't know if you agree, but it works for both of them. For me, it lifts Ed Sheeran up a wee bit, gives him that energy that maybe, you know, sometimes he could benefit from, said Mark the music critic. And Martin Garrix reined in slightly there, which sometimes he can be. Maybe that's just my years. Afternoon, BFBS, the 4C station in Scotland. I'm Mark McKenzie from our studios in Dreghill and Barracks in Edinburgh. Here's Amy Winehouse.

0: Amy Winehouse. TS Rye on their own on BFBS, the 4C station, finding out more about a big concert coming up in Edinburgh tomorrow evening, supporting the Royal Air Force in Scotland. More on that after Miles Smith next.
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0: down. Jiggy was a dog in a previous life. I mean, he mentions running in circles there. Is that him chasing his tail? I don't know what's going on. Miles, well, is how far he's run. Miles Smith, Hold Me in the Dark on BFBS, the 4C station. Now, there's a free concert tomorrow evening in Edinburgh as the RAF Honington Voluntary Band travel from Suffolk at the request of Air Officer Scotland. I've been speaking to their bandmaster, Paul Jackson.
1: So we're one of the Royal Air Force's voluntary bands. They've been in existence for as long as the Royal Air Force has, starting off initially as essentially a station club, really, for those people serving in the Royal Air Force who played musical instruments. Interesting, a lot of the early days of the Royal Air Force, when biplanes still had wires that tensioned the two wings, during the First War, it was pretty much exclusively piano tuners they recruited to do that. So consequently, the formation of the Royal Air Force on the 1st of April 1918, there was already a lot of musicians on every Royal Air Force camp. So naturally, they started their own bands, and voluntary bands have developed from that. These days, we're a combination of service personnel who play with the band as a secondary duty. Think of it almost like a representative sport, but music. But due to the, you know, the smaller nature of the armed forces and sadly less and less people playing musical instruments, we rely on a lot of local civilians who give their time freely to play with these bands across the Air Force and represent the Air Force around the country.
0: Now, you're coming to Edinburgh. That's a bit of a trek.
1: We are indeed. Would you like the God's honest truth? We were supposed to be going to Akrotiri this week. For obvious reasons, we've been unable to get out there. So we put the word out across the Royal Air Force. We've got a band available this week. Who would like a concert? And Air Officer Scotland came forwards. We'd love to host you. So it is genuinely a pleasure to be coming up to Edinburgh to be performing a concert to celebrate the Royal Air Force in Scotland for Air Officer Scotland. A personal pleasure for me. My wife went to university in Edinburgh. I spent 5 years up and down the A1 seeing her every other weekend. So I know and love the city well, and it's really exciting to be bringing my band.
0: And Paul, what we're going to get? What kind of music are we going to get?
1: We've got a little bit of everything, as most military band concerts do. Some famous songs from shows, a bit of wonderful film music, some wonderful original works for wind band, one of my personal favourites, Vaughan Williams's Folk Song Suite, but also shows by Rodgers and Hammerstein, a wonderful flugel solo from Oliver, some very modern works, only a couple of years old, a real variety, a little bit of something for everyone, I assure you.
0: And if I was to say to you, I'm going to give you 30 seconds just to sell it to anyone that you've not already done so, how would you do that?
1: I'd say it's a wonderful opportunity to see a full symphonic wind band performing all variety of music and celebrating the Royal Air Force in Scotland. Please do come and join us.
0: It'll be a good night. He sold it well as well. That's Paul Jackson, the bandmaster of the RAF Honington Voluntary Band. They're up from Suffolk to Edinburgh, and they're playing the Freemason Hall in Edinburgh tomorrow evening. It starts at 7:30.

Shawn Mendes with Camila Cabello and Senorita on BFBS, the 4C station. So a huge weekend in sport. We seem to have been saying that for quite some time. This weekend, it's the Champions League final. Arsenal in action tomorrow night, 5 o'clock kickoff. We've got an extended Saturday sport for that. Richard Wyeth will pick up the baton from five for all the goals, all the action, and music as well on Saturday Sport Extra Time. I'm with you before that. From 1 o'clock, we've moved an hour early. We kick off an hour early because Scotland in World Cup friendly action tomorrow evening. I see the Scotland team have posted lots of shipping crates ready. And the caption is something along the lines of USA bound. And it's all the big flight cases ready to go on the plane. I hope. I mean, nothing would surprise me, okay? Because remember, common sense does not come in one size. But I really hope that they've remembered to leave out the stuff they need for the game tomorrow. Ref's asking if we've got a ball. It's where? On its way to Boston. Could you nip down to JD Sport? Other sports shops are available.

Let's be honest, he was never going to work in a bank or be a baker with a surname like Fender, was it? It had to be something guitar-based. I think he's found his calling. Sam Fender. And all right. Oh, he's doing all right. Congratulations again to the RAF winning yesterday's Tri-Service Rugby. More on that coming up in the next 15 minutes or so. Forces News at 3 after Olivia Rodrigo.

0: Nation.
1: The Romanian president says his country will strengthen its air defences and expel a Russian diplomat after a drone hit a block of flats near the Ukrainian border, injuring two people. Sir Keir Starmer described the incident as a serious violation of NATO airspace. Romania's foreign minister, Ioana Silvia Soiu, says the strike was absolutely unacceptable.
2: It was a hostile act against Ukraine in unprovoked, irresponsible war. It is most likely that we'll continue to generate security risks across the border, across the European and NATO territory. And it is the full responsibility of the Russian Federation to act responsibly and stop this.
1: Ministers are proposing new laws to crack down on damage to undersea cables following what the government described as hostile acts by Russia. Tougher penalties for ship owners and operators who recklessly damage underwater infrastructure will be set out in a white paper later this year. Conservatives are urging the government to publish the long-awaited defence investment plan on the future of the armed forces immediately. Labour MP Fred Thomas is on the Defence Select Committee and a former Royal Marine. He says he's hopeful the right decisions will be taken.
3: I'm looking for brave decisions and for action. We need to move away from incrementalism and carrying on like we have done for the last few decades, which means for me accepting that we cannot do all the things we've said we can do while also taking on new things. We can't.
1: The government minister says work's ongoing on the plan, but it's important to get the details right and it'll be published when it's ready. Three people have died after falling from a block of flats in South London. Police are treating the deaths of a man, woman and child in Elephant and Castle on Wednesday morning as unexpected. No one else was hurt. A Canadian man accused of selling poisons linked to the deaths of more than 100 British people won't face trial in this country. The story from Ruth McKee.
4: Kenneth Law is due to appear in court in Ontario, where his lawyer says he's expected to plead guilty to 14 counts of counselling or aiding suicide in Canada. Police claim the 60-year-old sold lethal substances online and they suspect him of sending at least more than 1,000 packages abroad, including to the UK. But the Crown Prosecution Service say they've taken what they say is the difficult decision not to extradite him.
1: Now, there are 26 hours until kick-off and Arsenal fans are starting to arrive in Budapest before the Champions League final with Paris Saint-Germain. It's 20 years since the Premier League winners lost their only previous final 2-1 to Barcelona. These Arsenal fans are confident they're going to shock holders PSG.
5: You've got to think it's happening, right?
6: Been a long, long wait, but tomorrow is payback time. Any other club would be like celebrating it, but I don't know what it is with Arsenal fans, but, you know, we're not unbearable. We just want to win.
1: And that's the latest. I'm Andrew Peach.

Jesse J and the Price Tag on BFPS, the 4C station. Afternoon, I'm Mark McKenzie from our studios in Dreghorn Barracks in Edinburgh. And yeah, price tags. It's not even luxury goods we're talking about now. I've said for a wee while that even filling up the car with petrol should come with free counselling.

Lewis Capaldi and Stella from BFBS, the 4C station in Scotland. I'm Mark McKenzie. Yesterday, spent the day at Murrayfield. It was just fantastic being there, watching the smile on so many people, the smiles on so many people's faces, not just the players, but those that were involved behind the scenes. We had pupils from Queen Victoria School helping out with ball boy, the ball being ball boys and ball girls, and also the pipes and drums there as well. We'll hear from some of those that were involved both on the pitch and behind the scenes a little bit later on. Let's live in the moment. Now, Sonny Federa with MK and Clementine Duncan.

0: Sonny Federa with MK and Clementine Douglas and asking on BFBS, the 4C station. It's safe to say the SRU really rolled out the red carpet yesterday at Murrayfield, complete with stadium announcer.
1: Gavin Pearson, I am the stadium announcer for this afternoon's event, the Tri-Service Scotland tournament.
0: You watch a lot of rugby. What did you make of the standard here today?
1: Very high. Very physical, as you'd expect from people who obviously really look after their fitness and their size as well. And I suppose have to be a threat of sorts, don't they? So, yeah, I was expecting some explosive stuff. And certainly we could hear from up here when bodies were coming together. It was like, oof.
0: Yeah. And a good crowd, and they got into it as well.
1: Oh yeah, that's what you want, of course. Yeah. And the noise that they made right at the end when the RAF were successful, you know, my goodness, it sounded very loud, like they've raised the roof. So yeah, there was obviously a lot of passion in this, and getting to play on the hallowed turf at Scottish Gas Murrayfield will have meant a lot to these guys and their families.
0: Now, as a Hearts fan, I don't really like it when things go to the last minute, and this did today, but it was theatre at its best.
1: Yeah, absolutely. You want a dramatic end, don't you? You want it to go to the last kick of the game, and when that happens, it's sad that there's one team that has to be runner-up. And I think overall, watching the final, if I'm going to be fair, I would say that the RAF kept their discipline. That was the big difference. The Army had the brute, the strength, and then some. But I think the RAF seemed to manage the game better.
0: Stadium announcer yesterday at Murrayfield, Gavin Pearson. Oh.

0: Chapel Rowan's Pink Bunny Club on BFES, the Bosie Station. More coming up from yesterday at Murrayfield. And we've got music on the way in just a couple of minutes. New one from the Purple Disco Machine.
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0: Purple Disco Machine, that's Disco Cherry on BFBS, the 4C station. Friday afternoon with Mark McKenzie, the day after the day before. We were at Murrayfield yesterday. What a fantastic day. Rugby, very much the winner, but on the field, it went right down to the wire. Last kick of the ball saw the REF lift the title for the second year running. I caught up with the winning captain.
1: Yeah, AS1 Richardson.
0: How does that feel, winning captain?
1: Oh, it's amazing. Honestly, like, last kick of the game, you can't get better than that, really.
0: You couldn't have scripted that, and you look around here, we're standing in the sunshine at Murrayfield. It's been a cracking deal, hasn't it?
1: Yeah, definitely. Oh, it's been an amazing day. First year doing this, I mean, I couldn't have asked for more from the boys. Second year in a row, I mean, it's amazing. It's amazing.
0: Freddie, tell me about these lads and the spirit that's been in the camp this week.
1: I mean, it's been really good. Like, we came together this week, had two full days together, and just how we've come together as a team has been great to see. I've learned so many new boys that I don't know from different bases, and it's just been a great opportunity to have, really. So yeah, it's been great.
0: Well done to Freddie and indeed the REF team, and you can see some of the celebrations now on the BFBS Scotland Facebook page. Mark McKenzie with you from our studios in Dreghall Barracks in Edinburgh, across Edinburgh, Inverness, Fort George and Glencorris on FM. 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

0: She's from Edinburgh, Shirley Manson, there with her band Garbage. That's Skipping Girl. BFBS, the 4C station. Quick rewind again to yesterday, and there's so many things that went into making the Tri-Service Scotland Rugby at Murrayfield a fantastic day. And, they were brilliant as well. The pipes and drums from Queen Victoria School.
1: You played on the pitch at Murrayfield. How did it feel?
2: Felt pretty surreal seeing everyone there and listening to us.
3: Yeah.
2: It was pretty exciting.
3: Really exciting.
0: A cracking day for it as well.
3: Yeah, obviously it's really hot as well.
0: Playing at Murrayfield, you know, let's let that sink in for just a second. The home of Scottish rugby, what was it like?
4: It was really cool and exciting.
3: It was good, it was really sunny and stuff, yeah.
0: It was really sunny and stuff. They were brilliant, well done to everyone from QVS.

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3: 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The UK Armed Forces T20 Cricket Festival is here on Thursday, April the 23rd. 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

Ollie Humberston, and that's To Love Someone on, no, To Love Somebody on BF, anyone, BFBS, the 4C station. REF Honington Voluntary Band in concert in Edinburgh tomorrow evening. Give you details on how you can get along there free after this from Katy Perry.

Alex Warren's Fever Dream on BFBS, the 4C station. Just about an hour ago, we heard from the bandmaster from RAF Honington Voluntary Band. In case you missed it, though, they're going to be in concert tomorrow evening. It's free of charge. The Freemasons Hall on John Street in Edinburgh is where you'll find them. No ticket required, just something up. 7:30 tomorrow evening, celebrating the Royal Air Force in Scotland. Always a fantastic evening. 7:30 tomorrow evening, Freemasons Hall in Edinburgh.

Foles at 2 a.m. That's it for me. I'll catch you tomorrow at 1 p.m. Here for the earlier time for the Scotland match, the final home friendly before the World Cup.

0: Pulse's station.
1: The Prime Minister says the UK stands with Romania after two people were injured when a drone crashed into a block of flats. It entered Romanian airspace during an overnight Russian attack on Ukraine. General Gheorghe Maxim is from the Romanian Armed Forces Joint Staff.
2: România ar trebui să înțeleagă din aceste situații.
3: The Romanians should understand that Russia is a threat for the security of the countries in the area, and the war it wages against Ukraine affects all countries of NATO's eastern flank.
1: The government is proposing new laws to crack down on damage to undersea cables following what it described as hostile acts by Russia. Here's Tasneem Siddiqui.
4: Acts of sabotage linked to a hostile state already carries life imprisonment for the most serious cases. But undersea's malicious activity can sometimes operate in a grey zone, which is difficult to prosecute. The telecoms minister, Liz Lloyd, said the government would consult on replacing the 140-year-old legislation to make the law clearer, with prison sentences and fines for those who damage the cables. The Department for Science, Innovation and Technology says it will set out its plans in a white paper later this year.
1: The US vice president says he's remaining optimistic about a deal with Iran, but he can't guarantee both sides will come together. JD Vance says there's a tentative agreement, but nuclear issues are still being negotiated. Alia Awadalla is a former Pentagon defense official.
5: I would say, frankly, I'm not optimistic that any final discussions will resolve any of the major issues on the table, such as the Iranian nuclear program. I suspect that negotiations are most likely to succeed when it comes to just reopening the strait, and then the thornier issues will probably just keep getting kicked down the road.
1: And President Trump has just posted on social media that he's meeting in the Situation Room at the White House now to make a final determination. The Conservatives are urging the government to publish the long-awaited defence investment plan on the future of the armed forces immediately. Here's Shadow Defence Minister David Reid.
6: The government said that they were going to release it back in autumn of last year. 9 months have passed and they use these horrible management speak terms such as working at pace. There is no plan. And just to show your listeners how important this plan is, this will set the blueprint for how taxpayers' money is spent on our defence industry and our armed forces for years to come.
1: The government says the work is ongoing and will be published when it's ready. The former Arsenal goalkeeper David Seaman says Mikel Arteta's side are on the verge of becoming the greatest in the club's history. They play Paris Saint-Germain in the Champions League final tomorrow. Arsenal's team from 2003-04 went a whole league season unbeaten, but Seaman says if they win tomorrow, it would even top that.
7: I'd say it's the best season ever. Because, you know, when you look at the Invincibles, you know, that was a fantastic season, but it was only one trophy. You know, to win the Premier League and the Champions League, the club have never won the Champions League, so there'll be history created.
1: More at forcesnews.com. For now, that's the latest. I'm Andrew Peach.

0: Toxic from Britney Spears on BFBS, the Forces station. I'm George Ryland. Hope you're doing well wherever you are around the Forces world. On the way, we're going to be finding out about the new episode, which has been released today, of BFBS Esports The Lobby. Plus, I'll have a catch up with Mark McKenzie to find out what is happening this weekend in the world of sports. And right now, Victoria Lawrence joins me. What is on the download today from Forces News, please?
1: Hello. Well, in our news bulletins, you've been hearing about the Russian drone crash in Romania, and you can see the aftermath of that on today's download. The drone hit a block of flats early on Friday morning during an attack on Ukraine. There's been condemnation from NATO as well as leaders around the globe, because Romania is, of course, a member of the alliance. Mark Rutte, who is NATO's chief, is calling Moscow's actions reckless, and he says Russia is a danger to us all and has vowed to strengthen every inch of allied territory. We have a look at UK soldiers who are testing drone systems with American troops in Lithuania. That training is happening during an exercise called Project Flytrap 5.0, and it's taking place on a realistic battlefield as well. There's also the US Defence Secretary Pete Hegseth looking a bit knackered and sweaty. He's not been in the UK during our heatwave. He's actually been doing a PT session with US Marines on board USS Boxer, which is docked in Singapore currently. You can find out if he managed to keep up with them on deck during that. Lots of running, push-ups, all sorts going on there. We can catch up with the UK Armed Forces Karting Championship as well. And we have the last-minute penalty kick that saw the RAF edge out the Army to retain the Scottish Tri-Service Rugby title at Murrayfield in the Edinburgh Sunshine, which was on Thursday evening. A victory made even more special, George, because the match was played at the home of Scottish Rugby.
0: Quite a day at Murrayfield that was. Thank you very much. So you can see all of that on the download, which is available on forcesnews.com. You can search for it on socials, or if you are serving overseas, you can watch it on BFBS Extra. Music on the way from you and Vicar. I've got Oasis lined up as well, and this is Justin Bieber with Daisies.

Don't Look Back in Anger from Oasis on BFBS, the Forces Station. I hope you are doing well on this Friday. Coming up, I have the new one from Calvin Harris and Jazzy. I've got Jonas Brothers as well, my favourite of theirs. I'm also going to be having a chat with our Mark McKenzie from BFBS Edinburgh, like we do on a Friday when he talks about sport and I attempt to and get it all wrong. So that's always fun. That's on the way after you, McVicar, tell me something good.

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0: That's new from Calvin Harris and Jazzy. Satisfy on BFBS, the Forces station. So a big match this weekend that I care very much about. It's Arsenal-PSG. This is the Champions League final taking place in Brussels. 5pm UK time, kickoff tomorrow. I know all of these things because my family are for the Gunners. Mark McKenzie's shaking his head at me. Why?
1: Yeah. Tell me your family haven't gone to Brussels.
0: They haven't, no.
1: No, that's good because it's...
0: But I went to Ladbrokes. Yeah. It took me two trips, but I managed to put a tenner on for the prediction that my nephew gave me, which is 3-0 to the Arsenal.
1: That's brilliant. Now, I think if you put a tenner on that, you lose a tenner. So that's wonderful.
0: I find you rude.
1: I am going to be very helpful, though, and in particular, if you're an Arsenal fan and you're taking Georgie's steer on where the final is, it's Budapest.
0: Oh, I'm fine. Okay. I was close.
1: Budapest.
0: Okay.
1: Begins with a B.
0: Begins with a B. Okay.
1: And the easy way to remember that is Budapest in Hungary. And the Champions League final is a feast of football.
0: Well, I mean, okay. You got, yeah, fair enough. I like what you did there. And it's difficult to watch. They've made it really difficult to watch.
1: Not for me, because I pay for the channel that it's on.
0: TNT.
1: But yes, yeah, don't say it like that.
0: I'm not.
1: Yes.
0: No, I hadn't really heard of it, you see. But we'll be keeping you up to date right here on BFBS Radio. And I will shut up now and let you do the talky.
1: But you raise a really good point, and there has been a bit of an outcry this week that this is the first time that the Champions League, certainly featuring a British team, won't be, I say a British team as if there's ever going to be a Scottish team in it, but hey, a British team hasn't been free to air, but this way that the rights are done, it's a 5 o'clock kickoff, and you're going to ask me who's going to win, aren't you?
0: No, I don't need to, I told you the score, remember? 3-0 to the 3-0. Arsenal. So
1: yeah, that's not even conventional by Arsenal standards. You know, it's 1-0 or 2-1 as it was last week. Arsenal crown champions at the Palace, of course, Crystal Palace, Selhurst Park. So they've had a cracking week. A lot of players rested up last Sunday for the final day of the season, gearing up. Here's the thing. I mean, what a double it would be for the Gunners if they were to do this, wouldn't it?
0: Wouldn't it just?
1: And the odds of it, well, they're long, PSG defending champions, but no club has been to back-to-back finals since 2018. Arsenal haven't made it to the Champions League final since 2006, and they were runners-up in that year. So they're hoping that they can go further. PSG a wee bit off the boil, but them being slightly off the boil, you wouldn't want to go anywhere near it. It is one of the best teams in the world, but on the day, so are Arsenal. So let's see.
0: Yep, look forward to that 3-0 defeat for Paris Saint-Germain.
1: In Brussels.
0: In Europe. And and talk to me about Scotland, because there's some stuff going on for you too as well.
1: Scotland versus Carousel. Now, you'll be asking me, do you know where Carousel is?
0: Mm-hmm. It's just next to Budapest.
1: I thought you were going to say Brussels, honestly. It's approximately on the same globe as Brussels and Budapest. It's a southern Caribbean country.
0: I'm just going to go with comma Earth.
1: Yes. Now, this is of particular interest for those listening at the moment on BFBS Germany, because Carousel are in Germany's World Cup group. So they'll want to see how they do against Scotland. It's Scotland's final match at home before they head to America. The big thing to keep in mind here is, you don't know where it is. I didn't even know how to pronounce it, if I'm being brutally honest. I had to do a wee bit of search. And in that research, I found they have a population of 158,000. The worrying thing as a Scot is you only need to have 11 decent footballers and you can beat us. So we'll see what
0: happens.
1: Quite right. That's a 1 o'clock UK time kickoff tomorrow. So we're on here slightly earlier for that, for Saturday Sport. And there's signs up on the road to Wembley again. The pitch there is amazing. It undergoes quite a bit and it will again tomorrow. The Challenge Cup final, Rugby League, Wigan Warriors versus Hull KR. And if that sounds familiar, and I'm sure it does to you because you'll remember back late last year, it's an appeal of the grand final. Hull won that one. I don't know which odds you'll get, and it's not being held in Bonn or Belgium or Brussels or
0: no either. quite move on.
1: That's us.
0: Okay,
1: that's me.
0: Right, so I'm on early breakfast,
1: right?
0: 7 a.m.
1: okay.
0: UK time. Then we have Rachel Price from 10 a.m. UK time. You are with us from 1 p.m. UK time.
1: I am. And then to cover the Champions League match, Richard Wyeth. He's a Liverpool fan. He almost remembers what success is like. So he'll be here throughout the match.
0: Oh, it'd be nice to give him a good reminder then from the Gunners.
1: It's a team in red. They're all the same as you know.
0: North London is red, Mark. Thank you very much. You are a wonder.
1: Bit like your bank balance after these bets.
0: Do you know what? I bet very, very little and not very often. I also always need a hand to do it, so
1: and
0: it's
1: you do
0: fine.
1: It responsibly, and we encourage anyone that's thinking of doing it to do it responsibly as well. Just send me the money instead of the bookies and save yourself a fortune. At least one of us wins.
0: Yeah, you won't get it back either way, but that's fine. Mark, you're a gent and a scholar. Thank you very much.
1: Thank you. I'm off to Belgium.
0: Speaking of which, this is Waffle House from Jonas Brothers.

Saturday Sports Show, as discussed just now with Mark McKenzie. Old School and Anthems is on from 6pm UK time tomorrow over on BFBS Beats. And if you are in Canada and Falklands, same from local 6pm time. Also, as it's Friday, that means we've got a new episode of BFBS Pro League The Lobby that has been released. So I'm going to have a chat with our Jonah Jupp about that.

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1: Yeah, yeah.
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0: Milky and More Grab, just the way you are on BFBS, the Forces Station. We've got music from another featuring 54 Ultra on the way. Also, it is very nearly time for the weekend anthem. This time it is coming from Sonny Federa. It's Friday, which means Jonah Jupp is here because the latest episode from Series 2 of BFBS Esports, The Lobby, is out. Flog it to us, Jonah.
1: It's good.
0: Wow, what a salesman. You could sell ice to an Eskimo that was desperate for some ice.
1: Oh, no, we really love it. I mean, we have a good cracking time every time we record. And this week, we had a lot of shenanigans with Owen's game that he brought to us. And I think I would have a clip from what happened.
2: Get ravioli far.
0: Get Ratatouille, no.
3: Oh. This one is wicked. I'm proud of this. I've been eating a lot of pasta recently, so I wanted to spread some Italian propaganda.
0: I was quite like some pasta now.
1: Oh, no.
0: Now, whenever we see you guys coming out of your special studio that you now have, you've taken it all for BFBS Esports, you always seem, honestly, like you've been on a bit of a bender.
1: I know. What is it everyone said?
0: Giddy.
1: No, we have a great time. We come out of there high on life more than anything. And obviously Danny G, we just love a bit of humiliation there. But no, it's great.
0: Have you got any guests this week? What's the theme, apart from pasta, which I'm a big fan of?
1: Pizza pasta. We have Sky from Safe in Our World. It's a bit of a mental health theme this week. Obviously being Mental Health Awareness Month, we're just shedding a bit of light about mental health within the gaming industry. And Sky from Safe in Our World, they're a fantastic organisation that focus on educating companies and such within the esports and gaming space on all things mental health.
0: So what's the angle on that? Like keeping you safe whilst you're gaming, or gaming improving your mental health, or what?
1: Gaming improving your mental health.
0: Yeah,
1: so
0: I can
1: we
0: see
1: have
0: that.
1: They talk about a lot of tools and things like that, mm-hmm. That are used by people to assess what games might be good for them in terms of improving their mental health, what games to stay away from, especially with our armed forces as well, with things like PTSD, what games to stay away from when you've got certain triggers and things like that. So in terms of that, lots of good tools to put in the toolbox for improving mental health.
0: That's really interesting. That's a very good episode. Anything else in there, or are we just heading back to pasta? I just really want some pasta now.
1: Oh, no.
0: Do you have any pasta with you?
1: I don't have any pasta in there. Normally I have a sausage roll or two in my pocket.
0: Do you know what? If you literally brought just a handful of ravioli out of your pocket, it would be the best
1: amazing.
0: Thing ever.
1: I know. No, I mean, played a bit of an acronym game where Owen mixed up a few key characters from some video games into acronyms, and we had to try and guess what they were, but the acronyms obviously had funny words put in them. To hear the rest of those, you're going to have to listen to the podcast.
0: Okay, how do we find it?
1: bfbs.com/thelobby, and you can watch The Lobby there. 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
0: And when it comes to the rest of BFBS Esports, what's going on?
1: So much.
0: Everything.
1: So we are at RAF at Bryce Norton today. We've got Families Day. Tomorrow, we are heading to Central London to a cadet event, a bit of an athletics event. We're just turning up, I'm going to say.
0: Weekend in the Big Smoke.
1: I know, speaking to a few people about esports. And then finally, same day on Saturday, we're heading to Portsmouth for the Royal Navy Esports Awards.
0: Excellent, keep you busy.
1: I know.
0: Tire them out so they sleep better. That's what we do with the kids around here.
1: Please.
0: Jonah, thank you so much, bud. We'll catch up again next week.
1: No worries.

Empire State of Mind, Jay-Z featuring Alicia Keys on BFBS, the Forces Anthem. Right, as promised, it is time to play the weekend anthem from Joe Carden. You're guaranteed a banger. Here we go. Hey, it's Joe with this week's Weekend Anthem. And it's a bit of a legend of the Weekend Anthem. Sonny Federe yet again making the cut. This man doesn't miss at the moment. So many hits out in the world. He's got an album coming out mid-June. He literally held a music festival in Malta recently. Man's doing all right for himself. This is proper sunshine-coded energy. Do you remember Libyanka off of People, that song that kind of went TikTok viral? She has provided the vocals for what is set to be just a gorgeous bit of kind of futury organ house with synths that are going to brighten up your weekend, whatever your plans are. Seriously, check out this plus loads others in the mix this Saturday night on Old School and Anthems. For now, our weekend anthem is called Let Me Be In Your Arms.

There it is, your weekend anthem from Sunny Federa. Joe Carden back in the mix tomorrow with old school and anthems. But due to an extended Saturday sport, you can find that from 6pm UK time tomorrow over on BFBS Beats. Latest news on the way, and then we'll get back to a double-decker rollover. It's a terrible thing that I made, terrible. But right now, we can enjoy some good music. This is another and 54 Ultra. We talk to you.

0: Russian drones hit a block of flats in Romania.
1: It was a hostile act, and it is the full responsibility of the Russian Federation to act responsibly and stop this.
0: The Russian unit developing drone warfare.
2: They have the green light to try something new and to create more and more problems for Ukrainian army.
0: And new calls to see the government's defense investment plan.
3: This will set the blueprint for how taxpayers' money is spent on our defense industry and our armed forces for years to come.
4: Voices News with Andrew Peach.
0: Sir Keir Starmer's condemned a Russian drone crash into a residential block in Romania, calling it a serious violation of NATO airspace. Two people were injured. Tom Sables has more.
5: This crash in Galati, in the east of NATO member Romania and near the border with Ukraine, has prompted comment from multiple senior figures. After the incident, NATO Secretary General Mark Rutte wrote on social media that the alliance stands ready to defend every inch of Allied territory, adding Russia's reckless behaviour is a danger to us all. Meanwhile, Romania's Foreign Minister, Oana Silvia Soiu, says the strike was absolutely unacceptable.
1: It was a hostile act against Ukraine in unprovoked, irresponsible war. It is most likely that we'll continue to generate security risks across the border, across the European and NATO territory, and it is the full responsibility of the Russian Federation to act responsibly and stop this.
5: Veteran Mikey Kay flew assault helicopters for 20 years and is now a military analyst.
6: NATO's Article 5 effectively is an attack on one as an attack on all as collective self-defense. But there is an important part in that language about that, which is it has to be a sustained attack. So a one-off wouldn't necessarily invoke Article 5. And I think this is so far from what we've seen is a one-off.
5: Earlier, the president of Romania, Nicursa Dan, described this as the most serious security incident in the country since the start of the Ukraine war.
0: Russia's foreign ministry has denied the report, saying not a single fact or piece of evidence has been presented.
4: This is Voices News.
0: Drone warfare is evolving at an extraordinary speed, with Ukraine becoming a world leader and Russia quick to copy. One Russian drone unit has led this innovation, a shadowy group known as Rubicon. Simon Newton reports.
7: Rubicon's a shadowy organisation that contains Russia's best drone pilots and answers directly to the Kremlin. One person who's been tracking the unit closely is Ukrainian journalist Roman Pahulich. I asked him why Rubicon's become so feared.
2: Rubicon is from a position of Ukrainian army soldiers that I talked to. It's one of the most dangerous adversary, I would say, because their work is a systemic one. They have all the needed resources. They have the green light to innovate, to try something new, and to create more and more problems for Ukrainian army.
7: Officially known as the Rubicon Center for Advanced Unmanned Technologies, it was set up in 2024 and has become one of Moscow's elite drone formations. Rubicon trains drone pilots, tests new tech, and is deployed to some of the fiercest fighting in places like Pokrovsk and Konstantinivka. Ukrainian troops say the unit's highly methodical and particularly effective at targeting supply routes and hunting down Ukrainian drone pilots.
2: First, they are trying to cut logistics. Second, they are trying to hit Ukrainian UAV operators. They have a new part of their work. They declare that they work with Russian VKS, so the planes that are dropping glide bombs.
7: Ukraine is now trying to counter Rubicon with specialist hunter-killer drone teams of its own. With drone warfare evolving at extraordinary speed, both sides see the battle for technological advantage as critical to the wider war.
4: Forces News. This is BFBS.
0: In the last hour, Donald Trump has posted he's in the Situation Room at the White House making a final decision on a deal to extend the ceasefire with Iran. On his Truth Social platform, the president repeated demands that Iran must agree never to have a nuclear weapon and to immediately reopen the Strait of Hormuz. Neil Quilliam is an associate fellow at Chatham House.
8: Within those 60 days, negotiations will begin around Hormuz, opening Hormuz, and we start around nuclear negotiations. So it's just sort of setting out a marker for the direction of negotiations. And President Trump hasn't signed off on this yet. And as far as I can tell, the Iranians haven't either.
0: As Israel continues to bombard southern Lebanon, Benjamin Netanyahu, the Israeli prime minister, says his ground forces have pushed further into the country. Israel is fighting the Iran-backed group Hezbollah. Blue Origin, the company behind the rocket owned by Jeff Bezos, says it's investigating why one of them exploded in Florida. No personnel were injured in the blast which destroyed the New Glenn rocket, which is scheduled to be a key part of NASA's plans to create a permanent base on the moon. Dr. Simeon Barber from the Open University says that's all now in jeopardy.
9: By the end of this year, the first of these moon-based missions was meant to be launching. That would have carried scientific payloads, kind of doing preparatory work. But this is now going to have a knock-on effect from that, but also landers that would take astronauts to the moon. You could say the faster, you know, the earlier you fall behind, the longer you have to catch up. But this is already a really, really time-pressured plan that NASA has. And this does not help at all.
0: The government says details of this year's Armed Forces Pay Award will be confirmed soon, and any award will be backdated to the 1st of April. The Minister for Veterans and People, Louise Sander-Jones, says the Armed Forces Pay Review Body has submitted its report and recommendations.
4: This is Forces News.
0: The Conservatives are urging the government to publish the long-awaited Defence Investment Plan. The plan will outline the long-term spending and procurement strategy for the armed forces. Shadow Defence Minister David Reid says there have been too many delays.
3: The government said that they were going to release it back in autumn of last year. 9 months have passed and they use these horrible management speed terms such as working at pace. There is no plan. And just to show your listeners how important this plan is, this will set the blueprint for how taxpayers' money is spent on our defence industry and our armed forces for years to come.
0: Tan Desi, the Labour MP who chairs the Commons Defence Select Committee, says there should be a roadmap towards 3% of GDP spent on defence by the end of this Parliament. But the Pensions Minister, Torsten Bell, says the government wants it to come out as soon as possible.
10: It suggests that you've got to get the details right. I mean, look, what the conflict in Ukraine has been teaching us, that there are big changes in the world of warfare, and we need to make sure that our investment plans match up to that, and we need to get the details right. That's what the Prime Minister said. It's an absolute priority for him, and we'll publish it when it's ready.
0: The Labour MP Fred Thomas is also on the Defence Select Committee, and a former Royal Marine says he's hopeful the right decisions will be taken.
11: I'm looking for brave decisions and for action. We need to move away from incrementalism and carrying on like we have done for the last few decades, which means for me accepting that we cannot do all the things we've said we can do while also taking on new things. We can't.
4: This is Forces News.
0: The government's proposing new laws to crack down on damage to undersea cables following what it described as hostile acts by Russia. It'll include tougher penalties for ship owners and operators who recklessly damage underwater infrastructure. Here's Tasneem Siddiqui.
12: Acts of sabotage linked to a hostile state already carries life imprisonment for the most serious cases. But undersea's malicious activity can sometimes operate in a grey zone, which is difficult to prosecute. Speaking at the Royal United Services Institute today, the Telecoms Minister Liz Lloyd said the government would consult on replacing the 140-year-old legislation to make the law clearer, with prison sentences and fines for those who damage the cables. She told delegates the UK already has strong protections in place for our subsea cables, but in a more uncertain world, we cannot stand still. As hostile activity by Russia and others grows, protecting these cables matters more than ever for our economy, security, and daily lives. The Department for Science, Innovation and Technology says it will set out its plans in a white paper later this year.
4: Forces News Sports.
0: Arsenal's Eberechi Eze says it's a childhood dream to be in Budapest facing Paris Saint-Germain tomorrow for the biggest prize in European football. 24 hours till kickoff, the England international saying tonight he won't let nerves get in the way.
13: This is where all of us have been dreaming of being. These are like the conversations that we would have when we were younger, bro, when we're playing FIFA, playing PES. It's like, this is it. So to be here now, I don't want to allow anxiety.
0: Meanwhile, Scotland head coach Steve Clarke thinks it was right to confirm his new four-year contract before the World Cup finals. He says he'll now stay until 2030, regardless of how they get on.
14: I think it was always important that we got it done before the tournament. It gives everybody clarity moving forward, keeps the stability around the position, the squad, and hopefully the future of Scottish football.
0: Luke Littler says he wanted to quit darts because of fan abuse a few weeks ago before winning the Premier League again. The world champion beat Luke Humphreys 11-10 in a thrilling final at the O2 Arena, winning £350,000. He had told his girlfriend he'd had enough.
4: Forces News Headlines.
0: So Keir Starmer has accused Russia of a serious violation of NATO airspace after a drone hit a block of flats in Romania. And President Trump says he's in the Situation Room at the White House right now, making what he calls a final decision on whether to strike a deal with Iran. And that's the latest. I'm Andrew Pitch.

0: Gotta love that. It is a classic, is it not? Somebody told me from The Killers on BFBS, the Forces station. Happy Friday. I'm George Ryland. Downside of that is it means there's a double decker on the way. This one is a rollover. It's an absolute pig of a thing. And it is number 199, which means when we finally get this one squared away, which may well be next week. And I'm all right with that, this once, because it is horrible. I'll play it to you in a couple of minutes' time. But after that, it's the big 200th double-decker. Can you believe? 200 of the things. So I'm not going to make it. I'm going to have Joe Carden make it. But we'll get to that once we've got this horrendous one out the way. So I'll play it to you after Lady Gaga and Doechii with Runway.
1: No matter what. No matter what.

0: Runway. Runway, Lady Gaga and Doechii. 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Now I see something shining, I don't think about it again. But if you like me, yet, I don't know what that was, still haven't got round to seeing it yet. I just cut out all the words in the middle and went straight to yet. If you haven't yet seen it, it is still on bfbs.com/cinema for listings near you.
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0: Even by my standards, this one, truly horrendous. Any ideas? What is in that? There are, and I promise you this, two songs in there. And I'm after title and artist for each. So yesterday, Lizzie got a bit closer with Die With A Smile, Lady Gaga, Espresso or Taste, Sabrina Carpenter, Stateside by Pink Panthers. None of those artists, none of those songs, but certainly closer for when they were released, if that helps at all. Quite possibly not, but have another listen. Truly awful. Any ideas what's in that mess? Please do let me know. Messages at bfbs.com. And this is Josh 685 and Derulo.

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people watching from Sam Fender on BFBS, the Forces station. I've got Example on the way, Kalani as well, and the classic from Todd Terry next. Let's have another go on this double decker first, though. Horrible thing, horrid. So, Jill and Kev, is it not all we can eat, Kev, today? Is it just Kev? Is he taking it easy? Are you right, Kev? Greetings from Trudos. It's one of those annoying songs. Free your mind, but no idea of the artist. Other song, I'm admitting defeat. Yamas, I think I need wine. Well, it is a Friday, Jill and Kev. You enjoy. Expect it's nice and toasty in Trudos. And it's all right, because as usual, Mark, Annie and the sleeping boss. Come on, Paulie. It's all right, though. We don't need him so far. They've got it. First one is Free Your Mind by Prosper and Clooney. We're halfway there. Somehow, how have you done that? I made it so badly, even for me. The other one, we need another listen, please. Yep, no, that's fair. That's absolutely fair enough. Yeah, it's going to be tricky. But you can do it, because you always do. Don't know how, but every single time these things are guessed. So what is in there alongside Prosper and Clooney with Free Your Mind? I suppose all I can say at this juncture is good luck. And it's messages at bfbs.com. Todd Terry now, keep on jumping.

Kalani and Usher, Shoulda Never on BFBS, the Forces station. Got music from Somba on the way, Example as well, and the track of the week as voted for by you. But before that, what used to be good noise until I got to it and called it the double decker. Any ideas what is in that mess alongside Prosper and Clooney's Free Your Mind? You can just hear a little bit of it right at the beginning that might help. It'll be at the beginning and nearly at the end. I understand it's literally just under 4 seconds long, so that's not that helpful. I'm thinking maybe we have a rest now. We rest it over the weekend and we come back to it on Monday. What do you reckon? If you want to have one last go for this week, get in touch as soon as you can at messages at bfbs.com. If not, it will be back on Monday. And it will be here until you guess the other song. And then after that, the big 200th double decker. I know, so much to look forward to. So much. Kickstarts now, Example.

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0: That's the latest from Somba, Homewrecker on BFBS, the Forces station. The track of the week, as voted for by you, is on the way in a few minutes' time. Got Christina Aguilera and Pink and Little Kim and all the other ladies on the way next with Lady Marmalade. And I've just got to update you on this Lee Andrews situation. So this is Casey Price's husband, who's in Dubai and pretty sure he's unable legally to leave at any point, but especially not right now. He told her he'd been kidnapped and everyone was like, coasted. Probably not kidnapped. It turned out he has actually been arrested, almost certainly, but not, as he said in a phone call to her, on espionage charges. Honestly, the brass neck of the man. Yeah, they think I'm a spy. No, mate, no one thinks you're capable of that. And the notoriously private authorities have in fact gone so far as to confirm that he has not been detained over spying charges. Even they have your number, mate.
1: Where's all my soul, sisters? Let me hear ya.

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0: So we had just the three this week because it was a bank holiday weekend. And in at number three was Lisa, Anita and Rima with Goals. Number two, Mark Amber's New York Confident. And smashing it at number one, with the vast majority of your votes, 50% of them, in fact, a flat 50%, it's Stormzy and Odile. This is 24 Hours.

0: The Prime Minister says the UK stands with Romania after two people were injured when a drone crashed into a block of flats. It entered Romanian airspace during an overnight Russian attack on Ukraine. General Gheorghe Maxim is from the Romanian Armed Forces Joint Staff.
1: The Romanians should understand that Russia is a threat for the security of the countries in the area, and the war it wages against Ukraine affects all countries of NATO's eastern flank.
0: The government is proposing new laws to crack down on damage to undersea cables following what it described as hostile acts by Russia, Tasneem Siddiqui reports.
2: Acts of sabotage linked to a hostile state already carries life imprisonment for the most serious cases. But undersea's malicious activity can sometimes operate in a grey zone, which is difficult to prosecute. The telecoms minister, Liz Lloyd, said the government would consult on replacing the 140-year-old legislation to make the law clearer, with prison sentences and fines for those who damage the cables. The Department for Science, Innovation and Technology says it will set out its plans in a white paper later this year.
0: Donald Trump's meeting advisers at the White House to make a final determination on a deal to extend a ceasefire with Iran. It comes after reports the US and Iranian negotiators had reached agreement on a 60-day truce. In a social media post, the president repeated demands that Iran must agree never to have a nuclear weapon and to immediately reopen the Strait of Hormuz in both directions. The Conservatives are urging the government to publish the long-awaited defence investment plan on the future of the armed forces immediately. Shadow Defence Minister David Reid says there have been too many delays.
3: The government said that they were going to release it back in autumn of last year. 9 months have passed and they use these horrible management speed terms such as working at pace. There is no plan. And just to show your listeners how important this plan is, this will set the blueprint for how taxpayers' money is spent on our defence industry and our armed forces for years to come.
0: A government minister says work is ongoing on the plan, but it's important to get the details right and it will be published when it's ready. A Canadian man's pleaded guilty in Ontario to aiding suicide in deaths linked to the online sale of lethal substances. Kenneth Law admitted 14 charges, having been accused of selling poison around the world, including to the UK. None of the guilty pleas concern UK victims, but prosecutors say 79 people here died as a result of buying the products. He won't be extradited to Britain. And rapper Kanye West is going to perform in the Netherlands next month, despite being banned from entering several other countries, including the UK. It led to the cancellation of London's Wireless Festival in July over his recent anti-Semitic comments. But Dutch officials say there are no legal grounds to deny him. That's the latest. I'm Victoria Lawrence.
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Sunshine from years and years on BFBS, the Forces Station. Happy Friday, I'm George Ryland. Hope you're doing well wherever you are around the Forces world. On the way, we've got the Country Spotlight track. We have a brand new one of these every Friday. And this week it is coming from a British band. And it is the third time that they will be in the Country Spotlight. So that's coming up. Also got Internet Money. We've got a classic from the 80s as well. After Rudimental with Skepsis and Charlotte Blank, this is Green and Gold.

That is a vibe, isn't it? Don't go. Hothouse Flowers, late 80s that. Plenty more like that on our sister station Rewind, which you can get via the BFBS radio app. Coming up, we have this week's country spotlight track from a returning UK country band. Their third time. I've seen them twice live. I absolutely adore all of them. Two boys, two girls. But not ABBA at all. I'll play you after Internet Money with Lemonade.

Lemonade from Internet Money on BFBS, the Forces Station. It is that time on a Friday where we go country. Every week I have a country spotlight track. And this is from one of my favourite country bands. They are the UK's very own First Time Flyers. I've seen them twice at the Long Road Festival. It's an annual festival in the UK. I've had numerous chats with them. They are so, so lovely, the four of them. Two fellas, two ladies. And they've teamed up on this one with the US duo Striking Matches. Now, they've recently supported them on their UK tour. It's a bit of a different edge to the First Time Flyers' usual sound. It's a little bit more of an American sound. Hopefully you like it. This is Do It All Over Again. First Time Flyers featuring Striking Matches.

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0: Oh, Tomas, I like the way you kiss me on BFBS, the Forces Station. Tomorrow evening in Edinburgh, there is a free concert. Magic word, that, isn't it? Free. Not attached to many things these days. This is the RAF Honington Voluntary Band. They're travelling from Suffolk at the request of Air Officer Scotland. And Mark McKenzie has been chatting to bandmaster Paul Jackson.
1: So we're one of the Royal Air Force's voluntary bands. They've been in existence for as long as the Royal Air Force has, starting off initially as essentially a station club, really, for those people serving in the Royal Air Force who played musical instruments. Interesting, a lot of the early days of the Royal Air Force, when biplanes still had wires that tensioned the two wings, during the First War, it was pretty much exclusively piano tuners they recruited to do that. So consequently, the formation of the Royal Air Force on 1st of April 1918, there was already a lot of musicians on every Royal Air Force camp. So naturally, they started their own bands, and voluntary bands have developed from that. These days, we're a combination of service personnel who play with the band as a secondary duty. Think of it almost like representative sport, but music. But due to the, you know, the smaller nature of the armed forces and sadly less and less people playing musical instruments, we rely on a lot of local civilians who give their time freely to play with these bands across the Air Force and represent the Air Force around the country.
2: Now, you're coming to Edinburgh. That's a bit of a trek.
1: We are indeed. Would you like the God's honest truth? We were supposed to be going to Akrotiri this week. For obvious reasons, we've been unable to get out there. So we put the word out across the Royal Air Force. We've got a band available this week. Who would like a concert? And Air Officer Scotland came forwards. We'd love to host you. So it is genuinely a pleasure to be coming up to Edinburgh to be performing a concert to celebrate the Royal Air Force in Scotland for Air Officer Scotland. A personal pleasure for me. My wife went to university in Edinburgh. I spent 5 years up and down the A1 seeing her every other weekend. So I know and love the city well, and it's really exciting to be bringing my band.
2: And Paul, what we're going to get? What kind of music we're going to get?
1: We've got a little bit of everything, as most military band concerts do. Some famous songs from shows, a bit of wonderful film music, some wonderful original works for Wind Band, one of my personal favourites, Vaughan Williams' Folk Song Suite, but also shows by Rodgers and Hammerstein, a wonderful flugel solo from Oliver, some very modern works, only a couple of years old, a real variety, a little bit of something for everyone, I assure you.
2: And if I was to say to you, I'm going to give you 30 seconds just to sell it to anyone that you've not already done so, how would you do that?
1: I'd say it's a wonderful opportunity to see a full symphonic Wind Band performing all variety of music and celebrating the Royal Air Force in Scotland. Please do come and join us.
0: And that is going to be quite a night. Tomorrow in Freemasons Hall in Edinburgh starts at 7:30 PM UK time. Mark McKenzie again. Honestly, I'm starting to think he is taking over my show completely. And I don't hate it. Gotta love the man. My old pal, Mark McKenzie. Prosper and Clooney on the way after Rule the World from Take That.

Free Your Mind. Prosper and Clooney on BFBS, The Forces Station. Got music on the way from BB Rexha and Faithless. I've also got some Swedish House Mafia for you. And one of the Arctic Monkeys' finest tunes, in my humble opinion. Don't tell George Wedlock I told you that. That is on the way in a sec as well. But before that, I've just got to talk about Subo. Have you seen she's back? Not only is she back, she's back with a new look. Susan Boyle, who's been on the down low for quite a few years now. Bless her heart, she had a stroke 4 years ago and quite a recovery since. But she's come back with a very different look. This screams new agent to me. It's a little bit gangster's mole. I'm not sure if it's a wig, but it's incredible, like blonde do that she's got. She's got some big sunnies. She's got a big old like fake fur, I'm sure it is, coat. And she's got some quite stylish pictures, sort of a la Anna Wintour. No pictures, please. So apparently she's got a big old deal with Cornetto, the ice cream brand, and some new music to come as well. People saying she's looking like an A-lister. It's the gangster side of A-lister, but I'm here for it, Subo. Go on, girl. Oh, that's it, Monkeys now.

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Massive banger that. Baby Rexha and Faithless with New Religion. And don't forget, because we've got an extended Saturday sports show tomorrow, Old School and Anthems will be on still, but from 6 p.m. UK time over on BFBS Beats. And you've got Club Culture later on Saturday evening, right here after the footy's done, after Arsenal have won 3-0. That's happening. This is Tears from Perry.

Swedish House Mafia versus Tiny Temper, Miami to Ibiza. Do you know, it's been a minute since I've been to Ibiza. And I went to see my lady who does spray tan for me at the salon this week. And she just got back from Ibiza. She's substantially younger than me. But she's just hit that age, you know, when you've got to accept that travel's got to be different. Her flight had been delayed. She'd end up having to go straight into work. It was that delayed. And she said, worst day of my life. I'm never doing it again. I'm always having a day in between now. I was like, yeah, welcome. Welcome. You won't fly in the middle of the night again if it's short haul. And you will never, ever go straight into work again. You've hit that age, my love. This is Bella Kay now. I love it, I love it, I love it.

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1: Destiny's Child Survivor on BFBS, the Forces Station. Victoria Lawrence is on the way with your latest news. I'm back tomorrow from 7 a.m. UK time. This is Tyler's Chanel.

0: Sir Keir Starmer has condemned a Russian drone crash in Romania as a serious violation of NATO's airspace and says Moscow has no regard for human life. Two people were injured when the drone hit an apartment building in a Romanian city close to the border with Ukraine. BBC World News correspondent Joe Inwood said countries within the alliance are concerned that Russia is deliberately testing its resolve.
1: The German military have said that they think within 5 years or so, the Russians are going to be in a position and may well try and take an actual nibble of NATO territory. And the idea is that all of these little things, little provocations, are about testing NATO defences, testing NATO reactions, and testing NATO resolve.
0: Ministers are proposing new laws to crack down on damage to undersea cables following what the government described as hostile acts by Russia. Tougher penalties for ship owners and operators will be set out in a white paper later this year. President Trump says he's meeting in the Situation Room in the White House to make what he calls a final decision on whether to strike a deal with Iran. In a social media post, he insists Tehran must open the Strait of Hormuz and agree to never have nuclear weapons. Neil Quilliam, an associate fellow at Chatham House, says negotiators are still trying to resolve key sticking points.
2: Within those 60 days, negotiations will begin around Hormuz, opening Hormuz, and we start around nuclear negotiations. So it's just sort of setting out a marker for the direction of negotiations. And President Trump hasn't signed off on this yet. And as far as I can tell, the Iranians haven't either.
0: The Conservatives are urging the government to publish the long-awaited defence investment plan on the future of the armed forces immediately. Labour MP Fred Thomas is on the Defence Select Committee and a former Royal Marine. He says he's hopeful the right decisions will be taken.
3: I'm looking for brave decisions and for action. We need to move away from incrementalism and carrying on like we have done for the last few decades, which means for me accepting that we cannot do all the things we've said we can do while also taking on new things. We can't.
0: A government minister says work is ongoing and it'll be published as soon as it's ready. A Canadian man accused of selling lethal chemicals to people who ended their own lives has pleaded guilty to 14 counts of aiding suicide. Kenneth Law made a plea deal with prosecutors in Canada. Authorities say Law also posted more than 1,000 packages of poison to recipients in dozens of countries. Two men driving at 139 miles per hour in a 30 zone have been jailed for more than 24 years combined for a deadly crash in Manchester. Sylvester Abiyomi died in March when the offender's car ran a red light. And a colony of penguins kept in a basement at an indoor London aquarium are going to be rehomed. It's after campaigners complained the birds had no fresh air or natural light. That's the latest. I'm Victoria Lawrence.

It's Tamira and H on that one. It's called Undeniable, and it's playing on BFBS, the Forces station. How are we? It's George Wedlake with you, and I'll tell you something else that's undeniable. The fact that the weekend is now here. It doesn't matter what that clock is saying, wherever you are across the Forces world. It's Friday the 29th of May, and your BFBS Beats Takeover is here, which means your weekend follows suit. That's how it works. And we're playing you nothing but dance floor fillers to get you right in the mood. And in a moment, we're going back to 1998 for a tune that features an artist whose name had to be abbreviated to ODB because, well, the actual name would get us in a lot of trouble if I said it. First up is Mabel and Notes. We can't.

0: bit of a supergroup on that one. It's Praz Michelle from the Fugees, Maya, and we'll call him ODB from Wu-Tang Clan, eh? It's George Wedlake with you on BFBS Beats, and that is Ghetto Superstar. Non-stop dance floor fillers to get you in the mood for the weekend. And on the way, we've got some Kylie. Have you seen the documentary yet? And also, we're going to stick on some Alok for you too.
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is Normani and Motivation, which we're certainly not lacking on Friday, the 29th of May, as we kick off your weekend with non-stop dance floor fillers with BFBS Beats. How's it going? 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It marks the start of the weekend. 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Well done, you. This is Chris Stussy and Tom Did It, and this one's called Wide Awake.

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It's John Newman and Merry Go on BFBS The Forces Station. On the way, we have your news for 8pm UK time. Bruce E's going to take us there after a bit of Disciples, but next up we're going here. It's Topic, A7S and Lil Baby, and it's Why Do You Lie To Me?

0: The Defence Secretary John Healey has condemned a Russian drone strike that crashed into a block of flats and injured two people in Romania. He says Russia's reckless and illegal actions in Ukraine are spreading, adding RAF jets are already deployed to Romania to support NATO air policing and that presence could be strengthened if necessary. Military analyst Mickey Kay.
1: NATO's Article 5 effectively is an attack on one, is an attack on all, it's collective self-defence. But there is an important part in that language about that, which is it has to be a sustained attack. So a one-off wouldn't necessarily invoke Article 5. And I think this is, so far from what we've seen, is a one-off.
0: President Trump says he's holding a meeting in the White House now to decide whether to agree a deal with Iran. Posting on social media, he said the agreement would include Tehran not developing a nuclear weapon, the destruction of the enriched uranium in the country, and the reopening of the Strait of Hormuz. BBC correspondent in Washington, Bernd Desmond, has been reading the post.
2: What's a bit difficult to decipher from his message is whether Iran has already agreed to open the Strait of Hormuz and agreed to give up its enrichment program. The wording of his post suggests that he's still demanding that they do so before he makes a final decision to extend the ceasefire and go forward with the negotiations. But at the moment, the White House has for several days now been very optimistic that a deal is around the corner, and this seems to suggest that that's the case.
0: The Conservatives are urging the government to publish the long-awaited defence investment plan on the future of the armed forces immediately. But Pensions Minister Torsten Bell says work is ongoing and the government wants it to come out as soon as possible.
3: It suggests that you've got to get the details right. I mean, look, what the conflict in Ukraine has been teaching us, that there are big changes in the world of warfare, and we need to make sure that our investment plans match up to that, and we need to get the details right. That's what the Prime Minister said. It's an absolute priority for him, and we'll publish it when it's ready.
0: A Canadian man accused of sending lethal chemicals to people who took their own lives has pleaded guilty to aiding suicide. Kenneth Law entered the plea in a court in Ontario. The families of people who died in the UK after taking the deadly chemicals they allegedly bought from Law reacted angrily to the news that he won't be prosecuted here. The Crown Prosecution Service told the families that Law wouldn't face charges in the UK because of legal complexities. The Labour Party says it's reported the alleged hacking of Nigel Farage's phone and bank accounts to the police. Speaking to the Mail on Sunday, the Reform UK leader suggested the disclosure of a £5 million gift he received was because of what he called hostile state actors, almost certainly linked to Russia. The Labour chair, Anna Turley, says it was essential the allegations were put in the hands of the proper authorities to investigate. And Arsenal boss Mikel Arteta believes his side has what it takes to take home the Champions League trophy tomorrow. The Premier League title winners take on holders Paris Saint-Germain in Budapest. That's the latest. I'm Victoria Lawrence.

0: It's Ewan McVicar. It's Share the House, a proper Friday tune on BFBS The Forces station. And it's good that we played that because it is in fact Friday, the 29th of May 2026, and it's George Wedlake with you right across the Forces world with your BFBS Beats takeover as we kick off the weekend in spectacular fashion. Non-stop dance floor fillers to properly get you in the mood. And on the way, we're going back to 1999 for a tune by Pete Heller. After this one is Jason Derulo and it's What You Say.
1: What did she say?

0: 1999, that's Pete Heller and his Big Love on BFBS, the Forces station. Pete Heller being a Brighton-based producer, more known for his remixes than his actual tune. That's probably the pick of the bunch when it comes to his songs. But in the past, he's remixed the likes of Moby, Daft Punk, Fatboy Slim and the Chemical Brothers. An incredible artist. On the way, we've got Rudimental lined up and ready to go. It wouldn't be Friday without Rudimental, would it? And we're also going to stick on some Jack Fowler and Tom Zanetti for you. Too.
1: The beat of the armed forces. Become one with the beat. 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

That's Oliver Howdens and Kay Stewart, Last All Night on BFES, the Forces Station. How are we? It's George Wedlake with you for BFES Beats as we kick off the weekend with nothing but dance floor fillers. Ahead of Armed Forces Week, though, in June, we're supporting the MOD at BFES by asking you to share messages of support for those who serve. 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We've got Sagala on the way after this is Disclosure, and it's The Sun Comes Up Tremendous.

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0: Now is the weekend, right? Now is Friday. That's Bassomatic and Fascinating Rhythm on BFBS, the Forces station. How's it going? It's George Wedlake with you for your BFBS Beats Takeover as we kick off the weekend with nothing but dance floor fillers. On the way, your news. Clean Bandit will take us there. We've got classic Tom Craft as well. After this one is Loud Luxury and Brando. This one is called Body.
1: Babe, don't make a

0: The Prime Minister's called a drone attack a serious violation of NATO airspace after one hit a block of flats in Romania. Two people were injured. Russia's dismissed involvement as it continues to hit Ukrainian infrastructure. NATO's called it reckless and has promised to strengthen defences. But military analyst Sean Bell says a stronger response is needed.
1: It's not enough for NATO to simply say, we've crossed a line, or as John Healey said, we're watching you. Ultimately, NATO is going to have to stand up eventually because Russia will keep pushing.
0: Donald Trump's meeting advisers in the White House to make a final decision on whether to extend the ceasefire with Iran. The US president's reiterated Tehran must never have a nuclear weapon. He also wants the Strait of Hormuz open and for Iran to remove any remaining mines in the crucial shipping channel. David Schenker used to work in the US Defense Department. He thinks Mr. Trump will back a proposed deal.
2: It's got most of the major aspects in there that the president is looking for. You know, the opening of the straits, movement toward negotiations on the highly enriched uranium. And so I think this is probably a deal the president can live with.
0: The government is being urged by the Conservatives to publish immediately the long-awaited defence investment plan. It had been promised in response to the Strategic Defence Review, which was published nearly a year ago. Former Commander of Joint Forces Command, General Sir Richard Barons, is one of the SDR's co-authors. He says the delay is having a huge impact.
3: It has dented the confidence allies have in the UK, and above all, it has dented confidence in industry that thought there would be new money for new things. And in the absence of that, clearly our defence industrial base has eroded.
0: The government says the defence investment plan will be set out when it's ready. A Canadian man's pleaded guilty in Ontario to aiding suicide in deaths linked to the online sale of lethal substances. Kenneth Law admitted 14 charges, having been accused of selling poison around the world, including to the UK. None of the guilty pleas concern UK victims, but prosecutors say 79 people here died as a result of buying the products. He won't be extradited to Britain. Two men who filmed themselves speeding at over 130 miles per hour in a 30 zone have been jailed for a combined 24 years for a crash which killed a man in Manchester. Driver Uwais Hussein and passenger Usman Mahmoud inhaled laughing gas and ran a red light, hitting 50-year-old Sylvester Abiyami's car in March. And Novak Djokovic is out of the French Open after a 5-set defeat to 19-year-old Joao Fonseca. Djokovic won the first two sets, but the Brazilian came back to win the final three sets and take the match, finishing with two aces. That's the latest. I'm Victoria Lawrence.

It's Bless and it's Terms and Conditions on BFBS, the Forces Station. It's Friday, the 29th of May, 2026, but wherever you are, whatever you're up to across the Forces world, it's a fact. The weekend is here because your BFBS Beats Takeover is underway. Non-stop dance floor fillers to kick off the weekend in style. And it's George Wedlake with you. On the way in just a moment, we have some vintage classic noughties Oakenfold featuring the vocals of Shifty Shellshock from Crazy Town. What a name, Shifty Shellshock.

0: Going back to the summer of 2002, believe it or not, that's Oakenfold and its Starry Eyed Surprise, featuring the vocals of Crazy Town's Shifty Shell Shock. How's it going? It's George Wedlake with you. It's Friday, it's your BFBS Beats Takeover, and we've got James Hype on the way next. What could be better?
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Dance Floor Filler is Pete Tong and Lola's Theme featuring Heritage Orchestra on BFBS Beats. And it's George Wedlake with you. 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

0: Mall Grab is just the way you are on BFES, the Forces station. And it's George Wedlake with you. Non-stop dance floor fillers coming your way on the BFES Beats Takeover. We've got Alesso on the way next, followed by Classic Blackstreet. Let's go.
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5: Guess what? I'm so hot.
1: The beat of the armed

The noughties garage vibes strong in that one. It's Jax Jones and DEE with Sidewinder. And it's George Redlake with you on your BFBS Beats Takeover. On the way, some vintage Kevin Little, a little bit of Sigma for you as well. We're also going to play you some Ray after John Summit and Guz. It's Thin Line.

0: Vladimir Putin's dismissed an assessment, including by EU leaders, that a drone which hit a block of flats in Romania was Russian.
1: Ursula von der Leyen was not, after all, in Romania, nor did she examine the wreckage of this drone. No one can say what origin a particular aircraft has until it has been examined.
0: Two people were hurt in the eastern city of Galati. Sir Starmer's called it a violation of NATO airspace. Both Russian and Ukrainian drones have strayed into the airspace of neighbouring European countries during the war. Donald Trump's meeting advisers at the White House to make a final determination on a deal to extend a ceasefire with Iran. It comes after reports the US and Iranian negotiators had reached agreement on a 60-day truce. In a social media post, the president repeated demands that Iran must agree never to have a nuclear weapon and to immediately reopen the Strait of Hormuz in both directions. The Israeli Prime Minister Benjamin Netanyahu says IDF forces have expanded their ground operations in Lebanon and crossed the Litani River. There's been an increase in Israeli attacks on the Iran-backed Hezbollah, but many Lebanese civilians have died. Elsewhere, a Canadian man who sold poison online has been linked to the deaths of 79 people in the UK. Kenneth Laws admitted 14 charges of aiding suicide relating to Canadian victims, with the British names adding to the indictment. But he won't be prosecuted here. David Parfet's 22-year-old son, Thomas, bought from him.
2: I want him to know who he killed. I want him to understand that he took away a young, promising life. And I want my day in court.
0: Two men in their early 20s have been jailed for a fatal crash while driving at almost 140 miles per hour in a 30 zone. They inhaled laughing gas and ran a red light in Manchester in March before hitting 50-year-old Sylvester Abayomi's car. In sport, Anthony Gordon has completed his near £70 million move from Newcastle to Barcelona. The England forward has signed a five-year contract. He was due to be unveiled at lunchtime, but there were hold-ups with the paperwork. With the deal now done, Gordon says it's been his life's ambition to play for the Catalan team.
3: I always wanted Barca. Barca, like I said, then is the biggest club on the planet. It's the stuff I dreamed of as a child. It really is a dream come true. To play for Barcelona is the biggest dream possible.
0: And Arsenal manager Mikel Arteta has urged his players to own the moment as they look to be crowned European champions for the first time. Holders Paris Saint-Germain stand in their way in tomorrow's Champions League final. Arteta says his players understand what it'll take to write a new chapter in the club's history.
4: In order to do that, we have to play tomorrow with such a clarity, a lot of courage and a relentless desire to win. If we have those three aspects, I'm sure that we're going to be close to win.
0: And that's the latest. I'm Victoria Lawrence.

Purpose built for Friday, that one. It's the Chainsmokers and Oaks and Echo. How's it going? It's George Wedlake with you. I hope you're well, wherever you are, whatever you're up to across the forces world. The weekend, you'll be pleased to know, has officially begun because your BFBS Beats takeover is here. Non-stop dance floor fillers to put a smile on your face and properly give you that Friday feeling and get your head in the zone for the weekend. We're going back to 1991 in just a moment for some pure British dance pop. After Liam Payne and Quavo, this is Strip That Down.

0: Really capturing the moment where we find ourselves on Friday, the 29th of May on BFBS The Forces Station. That's Brothers in Rhythm from 1991 and such a good feeling. It really is, isn't it? Because the BFBS Beats Takeover marks the start of our weekends now. It's part of the weekly tradition and we're going to keep those dance floor fillers coming with Prosper and Clooney lined up next. I've got some Dua Lipa and High Contrast in there for you as well. Turn
1: 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The beat of the armed forces. 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
8: Guess what? 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Falling. I'm so hot.
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0: New Joel Corry and Ra is Devotion, Sweetest Emotion on BFBS, the Forces station. And it's George Wedlake here with you for your BFBS Beats Takeover. 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Would it really be Friday without David Guetta? Would it count? I think not. 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

on BFBS, the Forces Station, and that is pretty much that from me. We've got Nikki Smith taking over next to continue with your BFBS Beats Takeover, so do not worry. Next up from me, a song that's, well, not new, it was written 12 years ago, but it's just come out, is Martin Garrix and Ed Sheeran's Repeat It.

0: Greece against Armas, accusing Russia of a serious violation of NATO airspace after a drone hit a block of flats in Romania. Two people were hurt in the incident. Sky's Moscow correspondent Ivor Bennett's been looking at the reaction there.
1: Russia's foreign ministry has dismissed the accusations that this was a Russian drone, and that follows a theme of denial in the Russian papers today, saying that there's no proof this was a Russian drone. They say it's much more likely to have come from Ukraine. One newspaper here even claims that this was a false flag operation.
0: The EU's preparing further sanctions. Donald Trump's meeting advisers in the White House to make a final decision on whether to extend the ceasefire with Iran. The US president's reiterated Tehran must never have a nuclear weapon. He also wants the Strait of Hormuz open and for Iran to remove any remaining mines in the crucial shipping channel. David Schenker used to work in the US Defense Department. He thinks Mr. Trump will back a proposed deal.
2: It's got most of the major aspects in there that the president is looking for, the opening of the straits, movement toward negotiations on the highly enriched uranium. And so I think this is probably a deal the president can live with.
0: The government's being urged by the Conservatives to publish immediately the long-awaited defence investment plan. It had been promised in response to the Strategic Defence Review, which was published nearly a year ago. Former Commander of Joint Forces Command, General Sir Richard Barrons, is one of the SDR's co-authors. He says the delay is having a huge impact.
3: It has dented the confidence allies have in the UK, and above all, it has dented confidence in industry that thought there would be new money for new things. And in the absence of that, clearly our defence industrial base has eroded.
0: The government says the defence investment plan will be set out when it's ready. A Canadian man accused of selling lethal chemicals to people who ended their own lives has pleaded guilty to 14 counts of aiding suicide. Kenneth Law made a plea deal with prosecutors in Canada. Authorities say Law also posted more than 1,000 packages of poison to recipients in dozens of countries. Two men driving at 139 miles per hour in a 30 zone have been jailed for more than 24 years combined for a deadly crash in Manchester. Sylvester Abiyomi died in March when the offender's car ran a red light. And sport, Arsenal's players are ready to write a new chapter in the history of the club as they play in the Champions League final tomorrow. That's according to Bukayo Saka. The newly crowned Premier League champions have holders Paris Saint-Germain standing in their way. Saka, who's been with the club since the age of seven, says the squad have a shared dream.
4: We know the history of the club, and we know that tomorrow we can write history as players and winning it for the first time. So that already for us is a lot of motivation, I'd say.
0: And that's the latest. I'm Victoria Lawrence.
5: I just need the face of the armed forces.

with you, Chicane and Moya. Who do you give your love to? Before that, some DJ Snake with SG and Rain Radio with Talk About. We are providing the absolute bangers. There is no denying that at all. Dean Turnley on the way. Busta Rhymes coming up as well after Sigala and Lullaby.

0: on the beat.
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0: Vladimir Putin's dismissed an assessment, including by EU leaders, that a drone which hit a block of flats in Romania was Russian.
1: Ursula von der Leyen was not, after all, in Romania, nor did she examine the wreckage of this drone. No one can say what origin a particular aircraft has until it has been examined.
0: Two people were hurt in the eastern city of Galati. Sir Keir Starmer called it a violation of NATO airspace. Both Russian and Ukrainian drones have strayed into the airspace of neighbouring European countries during the war. President Trump says he's holding a meeting in the White House now to decide whether to agree a deal with Iran. Posting on social media, he said the agreement would include Iran not developing a nuclear weapon, the destruction of the enriched uranium in the country, and the reopening of the Strait of Hormuz. BBC correspondent in Washington, Bernard Debusman, has been reading the posts.
2: What's a bit difficult to decipher from his message is whether Iran has already agreed to open the Strait of Hormuz and agreed to give up its enrichment program. In the wording of his post suggests that he's still demanding that they do so before he makes a final decision to extend the ceasefire and go forward with the negotiations. But at the moment, the White House has for several days now been very optimistic that a deal is around the corner, and this seems to suggest that that's the case.
0: Arsenal manager Mikel Arteta has urged his players to own the moment as they look to be crowned European champions for the first time. Holders Paris Saint-Germain stand in their way in tomorrow's Champions League final. Arteta says his players understand what it'll take to write a new chapter in the club's history.
3: In order to do that, we have to play tomorrow with such a clarity, a lot of courage and a relentless desire to win. If we have those three aspects, I'm sure that we're going to be close to win.
0: A Canadian man who sold poison online has been linked to the deaths of 79 people in the UK. Kenneth Laws admitted 14 charges of aiding suicide relating to Canadian victims. British names were added to the indictment, but he won't be prosecuted here. An Ontario court heard details, including a man telling 999 he didn't want to die. David Parfait's 22-year-old son Thomas brought from law.
4: I want him to know who he killed. I want him to understand that he took away a young, promising life. And I want my day in court.
0: The Samaritans are on 116 123. For the first time, the UK and other G7 nations have committed to a joint approach to protect children online. During talks in Paris, countries including France and the US agreed to a set of new shared principles to help tackle the growing risks young people face, from harmful content to exploitation. Among them was addressing risks to children from AI chatbots. You can find more news and sport on our website at forcesnews.com. But for now, that's the latest. I'm Lisa Hartle.
5: Come on. The beat of the armed forces. Woo!

Lucas and Frank with Promiscuous. Can you hear the interpolation in there? I will give you a few seconds. Who do you think it is? Nelly Furtado and Timbaland. You're absolutely right. Before that, Little Mix and PS1 and Alex Hoskin as well with Fake Friends. It's BFBS Beats. You're listening to Lydia Tester with you wherever you are around the Forces world. So happy to be hanging out together. Whether this is your nighttime soundtrack, maybe you're going on a run somewhere, maybe you're doing some fizz, maybe you're getting ready to go out, whatever you're doing, keep it beat because the tunes are literally unstoppable. They are so good. We got tunes from the likes of Avicii coming up, some Alok, some Pink as well. Here right now, Armin van Helden, Mek and Leo Sayer with Thunder in My Heart Again.

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Brand new from Alok and Still Val. That's Flavour playing on BFBS, the Forces Station. It's Lydia Tester with you. You're listening to BFBS Beats. This is certainly the kind of music you want to be listening to pump yourself up, whether it's going out and socialising, getting ready for a run, getting ready for the gym. You know, these are bangers. On the way, we got tunes from the likes of Destiny's Child coming up. We've got some Chris Stussy as well. Right now, though, nothing breaks like a heart. It's Mark Ronson and Miley Cyrus. Recently, Miley Cyrus got her star on the Hollywood Walk of Fame. It's about damn time as well. She totally deserves it. Although she looked exactly like Hannah Montana, but we won't go into it now.

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protected. In this world that I'm in, I you wanna take pics with the belts and the ring, but don't help in the gym. Enough girls dating their biggest haters, how a boyfriend don't want her to win. Alright, rare.

Chris Dussy featuring Tom Did It. That was Wide Awake. Before that, throwing it back to 2001 with Destiny's Child and Bootalicious. 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It's Lydia Tester with you, and I know you're already listening to BFBS Forces Station, but I want to tell you about a couple of ways that you can listen just in the future, just in case you didn't know. 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So if I don't tell you the name of the song, which I'll always try to do, you can always find it out as well. Isn't that so cool? 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

0: Sir Keir Starmer's accused Russia of a serious violation of NATO airspace after a drone hit a block of flats in Romania. Two people were hurt in the incident. Sky's Moscow correspondent Ivor Bennett's been looking at the reaction there.
1: Russia's foreign ministry has dismissed the accusations that this was a Russian drone, and that follows a theme of denial in the Russian papers today, saying that there's no proof this was a Russian drone. They say it's much more likely to have come from Ukraine. One newspaper here even claims that this was a false flag operation.
0: The EU's preparing further sanctions. President Trump has held a meeting with his advisers at the White House about whether to extend the ceasefire with Iran. The outcome is not yet clear, but Mr. Trump said earlier that Iran would have to agree to never have a nuclear weapon. BBC North America editor Sarah Smith says if a ceasefire is agreed, there are still sticking points in negotiations.
2: This isn't a final peace deal that we're talking about that would end the war. We're talking about an agreement to extend the current ceasefire and get into negotiations about the really difficult stuff, principally Iran's nuclear program and what might ever happen to its highly enriched uranium that's in Iran. On social media, Donald Trump was saying, oh, that the US will go in and get that enriched uranium, it will be handed over to America and it will be destroyed. But Iran pushed back on that, saying it had definitely not agreed to that.
0: A Canadian man accused of selling lethal chemicals to people who ended their own lives has pleaded guilty to 14 counts of aiding suicide. Kenneth Law made a plea deal with prosecutors in Canada. Authorities